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0: Because tonight I want to learn all about the secrets in your garden.

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We worship the Lord. I want us to worship God for just a moment. We talked about one sound. Everybody say one sound. There is a kingdom sound. There is a kingdom sound. Everybody say that. There is a kingdom sound. Say it again. There is a kingdom sound. And I want you to understand this, that there is always a sound that precedes a move of God. Everybody say that. There's always a sound that precedes the move of God. Whenever you will find deliverance, wherever you will find healing, wherever you find a move of God, it is always associated with a sound. I want us to take just maybe 30 seconds, and we're gonna sing this song. We're gonna raise it as an offering to the Lord. But I want us to take about maybe just 30 seconds, if you will. Brother, I just want you to minister on that guitar. I want you to raise your hands in His presence and let's just worship God all over this room. Come on, everybody, let's worship God all over this room.

Listen, I want you to lift your hands for just a moment. Let's worship God. I want to hear that guitar for just a moment. I just want you to minister. The Bible calls it a zamar praise.

a Zamar prays. When he was troubled with the spirit, there are some of you who are troubled in your spirit. But as we worship God in this fashion, God is going to set you free in your spirit.

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We worship the Lord. I want us to worship God for just a moment. We talked about one sound. Everybody say one sound. There is a kingdom sound. There is a kingdom sound. Everybody say that. There is a kingdom sound. Say it again. There is a kingdom sound. And I want you to understand this, that there is always a sound that precedes a move of God. Everybody say that. There's always a sound that precedes the move of God. Whenever you will find deliverance, wherever you will find healing, wherever you find a move of God, it is always associated with a sound. I want us to take just maybe 30 seconds, and we're gonna sing this song. We're gonna raise it as an offering to the Lord. But I want us to take about maybe just 30 seconds, if you will. Brother, I just want you to minister on that guitar. I want you to raise your hands in His presence and let's just worship God all over this room. Come on, everybody, let's worship God all over this room.

Listen, I want you to lift your hands for just a moment. Let's worship God. I want to hear that guitar for just a moment. I just want you to minister. The Bible calls it a zamar praise. That praise upon the string instruments is that zamar praise. Glory to God. The Bible says that Saul called for David to offer a zamar praise when he was troubled with the spirit. There are some of you who are troubled in your spirit, but as we worship God in this fashion, God is going to set you free in your spirit.

your praise. All over the room. We worship the Lord. I want us to worship God for just a moment. We talked about one sound. Everybody say one sound. There is a kingdom sound. There is a kingdom sound. Everybody say that. There is a kingdom sound. Say it again. There is a kingdom sound. And I want you to understand this, that there is always a sound that precedes a move of God. Everybody say that. There's always a sound that precedes the move of God. Whenever you will find deliverance, wherever you will find healing, wherever you find a move of God, it is always associated with a sound. I want us to take just maybe 30 seconds, and we're gonna sing this song. We're gonna raise it as an offering to the Lord. But I want us to take about maybe just 30 seconds, if you will. Brother, I just want you to minister on that guitar. I want you to raise your hands in His presence and let's just worship God all over this room. Come on, everybody, let's worship God all over this room.

Listen, I want you to lift your hands for just a moment. Let's worship God. I want to hear that guitar for just a moment. I just want you to minister. The Bible calls it a zamar praise. That praise upon the string instruments is that zamar praise. Glory to God. The Bible says that Saul called for David to offer a zamar praise when he was troubled with the spirit. There are some of you who are troubled in your spirit, but as we worship God in this fashion, God is going to set you free in your spirit.

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He's worthy of the glory. He deserves the praise today. Come on, everybody, all over the room, open your mouth and worship Him. Lift your hands and bless Him in this place.

Susan, it is I, your God. I am ready to begin. These words are for whoever will listen and for whoever has a heart for their God. Children of the Most High, I am asking you to repent before a holy God. This is the hour of repentance, weeping and wailing over your sinfulness, over your lust for the world, your lusting eyes for the world. You have put another God before me, many gods, actually. You have placed me at the bottom of your list. You have dishonored me because you love the world more than me. I am not at the top of the mind. I am not the first thought in the morning or the last thought at night. Many of you spend very little time with me throughout your days. You make lots of time for many other pursuits. You find many worldly activities more important than your pursuit of me, your God. You make other people, other activities and other pursuits of greater worthiness to you than me, your Maker. Why do you think that is so? You have clearly made up your mind to take the low road than to pursue the high road. The high road is a very narrow road. Only few will make their way to this very narrow road. The world will pull you away as you try to make your way down my narrow road. The enemy will clutch and pull the people off the narrow road that leads to my salvation, my truth, and ultimately my kingdom, where my true followers come for eternity. You must set your sights on this narrow path. You must seek me in all your ways. You must surrender your all to me, your God, and I do mean you all. I cannot accept a partial filling of your lamp oil, a partial relationship will not do. If you believe yourself ready to come with me in my rapture, then you would have thrown off the world completely. You would have walked away from your own will, laid yourself before me in repentance and begged to be in my perfect will at all costs. Anything else puts you in danger of eternal failure, a failure to be saved and failing to be with God for eternity. These words are sincere, they are serious. You must take them seriously if you want to be saved. Half-hearted love for God is as good as outright hatred of God. You either love me, my will, and my ways, or you reject me. There's no middle ground. Now decide for yourself, will you be with me in my kingdom for eternity, or will you die in your sin apart from your God, cast into eternal hell? Choices must be made. These are your choices to make. Don't be deceived. There is no other way. Come into my glorious light, receive salvation, choose for me, surrender your all to me, repent of your ugly sin, and then come live in my will for your life. These words are for your benefit. The time is short. Come quickly and find your God. Cast your cares on me. I will bear your burdens. I await your answer.

there something else. And I feel that there's a deliverance. There's a wholehearted step over that line. And even if you're not in that place, you just know that there's more for you tonight. I just feel like we're supposed to mentally step into that. Step into that. Just close your eyes and just let him take you into that. Wholehearted.

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How y'all doing this evening? 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
1: And God, we look to you tonight. Above the singing, God, above the music, above the songs. 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Let your name be honored, God. And we commit all that we are to you, God, and everything that we do. And we reach towards you.

0: have a blessed day. 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Why your eyes were open? I saw you. You were supposed to be closed. Your eyes were supposed to be closed, and you were supposed to be reverent, and you were supposed to be meditating with me. Don't do that. Don't let that happen to you again. All right? Good morning, neighbors. How y'all doing? How was your weekend? How was your Monday? How was your Tuesday going? Are you ready for work this morning? I mean, it's time to get up. It's time to get up. Chop, chop. Work. We got to get up. We got to go get that money. We got to hustle. How y'all doing, neighbors? I miss y'all. I know y'all miss me too, innit? Well, of course, we're going to get straight into our quote of the day today. I'm giving you some positivity, some words of encouragement. And the quote of the day is, all dreams are within reach. All you have to do is keep moving towards them, by Viola Davis. All dreams are within reach. All you have to do is keep moving towards them, by Viola Davis. And that is so true. I like to use this phrase by my pageant sister, Charity. She always says this in her interviews that we used to do. If you can see it in your mind, you can feel it in your hand. If you can envision it, it can come to fruition. All right? So you believe, you keep working towards your goal, and trust and believe you will get there. Of course, you're going to experience some challenges, some ups, some downs, some obstacles. But are you going to stop? No, you're going to keep pressing. You're going to keep pressing on until you reach your goal. You're not going to stop no matter what, no matter who may come inside your way, in front of your way to try to keep you down. No matter what, you're going to keep pressing on. And at the end of the day, you will enjoy a nice little laugh because you would have made it. You would have made it. Trust me. I'm a living testimony and I still have lots more to go. So you can do it too. If I can do it, you can do it too. Look around you. Look at all the positive influences we have around us. You know, they would have started off at one point as well. And look at them now. So you just look at them and you study them and probably talk to them. It's always important when you're working towards your goal that you have a mentor. Someone who's very experienced, very connected. Someone who can guide you in the right and narrow way. All right? So anything that you do, just keep pressing on and don't give up. Don't give up and make me proud. All right. So all dreams are within reach. All you have to do is keep moving towards them, by Viola Davis. We're going to get into our picture of the day. Let's see what our picture of the day is. Picture of the day. Our picture of the day. Our picture of the day, producers. Picture of the day. So picture of the day today, we have Mr. Sudden and Sudden Else. Oh, I like to say Sudden Senior and Sudden Junior. And this is a photograph from Sunday night at the Junior Calypso Monarch competition. And of course, Sudden Else, he captured the title winning. And I think this was his first time entering into the Calypso Monarch. And he's so proud. You can see this is a moment that he's just enjoying with his dad. Because, of course, the torch would have been passed on to Sudden Else. Of course, you know Sudden. Sudden is no stranger to Antigua and Barbuda. And he would have competed in some competitions as well. And now he has passed on the baton to his son, Sudden Else. And you can see the tears of joy. You see, this just relate to what our quote of the day is. You know, if you have a dream, you have a goal, you work towards it. And at the end of it all, when you would have been victorious, you will be just basking in all types of emotions. And we can see that this was definitely an emotional night for the family. So you want to congratulate them on a victorious win. And also, I saw Senator Angelica O'Donoghue. She made a post. She shared this photo on Facebook and she said, you know, this really shows the importance of fathers showing up and being a part of their children's life. And you know, we're seeing it all through Carnival. We must give credit to, of course, the mothers. Yes, of course, the moms, but the fathers in particular this Carnival, because I'm seeing it too. The fathers, they are showing up and showing out more than ever before. And it's very important, very critical to have your father in your life, a father figure at that. We're not discrediting the moms. The moms always get the credit. We always appreciate them. But just to have this father figure in your life and your father to support you and to help you push towards your goals, That's amazing. You know, I was blessed to have such an amazing dad. My dad, he has been in my life since I was young, up until the day he passed. He never told me no. He always provided all my needs. I got everything I wanted. There was nothing in this world that I wanted, and this man did not provide for me. And you can see, you know, him just being in my life, you can just see it contributed to the woman I am today. So fathers who are in your children's life, we commend you, we see you, we feel you, we appreciate you. And all those fathers who are not in your children's life, it's not too late. Make amend and be in your child's life. You won't regret it. So now we're going to go on to our question of the day today. Now this is a spicy one. Woo! Our question of the day today is, all right. So we see two crowns on the screen. For those who are listening to us via the radio, we have two crowns on the screen this morning. So, you know, of course, tonight is Queen of Carnival 2026, and it will all go down live 7 p.m. at Carnival City. Now, recently, a couple weeks ago, St. Lucia Carnival, they would have crowned two queens, making it a historic moment for the carnival pageant. Now, our question for today is, if two crowns were to be crowned tonight at Queen of Carnival 2026, how would you feel about this? Would you welcome it? We want to hear your thoughts. So, you would have an opportunity to call us in at 562-9790 in a neighborhood check-in and give us your views. Or you can drop a comment down on our Facebook chat and tell us your view. How would you feel if two queens were to be crowned tonight at Queen of Carnival 2026? For me, I feel like the judge's decision is final, and whatever the judge decides, that is it. I mean, we're not there with the judges, we're not marking, and you know, some things are coincidental. I mean, it's not the first time we're hearing of two queens being crowned ever in the world, but it's a first for St. Lucia Carnival, and I don't think it has ever happened here in Antigua and Barbuda, so it will be a historic moment, but I know that will stir up some things, but I want to hear what you think. You think? Drop it down below and let us know. Two crowns. Alex, what do you think? If two queens were to be crowned tonight, how would you feel about that, Alex?
1: They have to have a face-off sometime.
0: They have to have a face-off. So you're saying that they should have like a bonus question?
1: Something.
0: Yeah. You know, that's very interesting because on the Queen of Carnival for St. Lucia page, someone was like, how is it possible that two queens can have the crown at the same time? You mean to tell me y'all couldn't get a bonus question, an interview question, or something? And I think that could have worked. But maybe, you know, maybe they just wanted to crown the two queens. So we will see. St. Lucia just wanted to make history. So let's see what's going to happen tonight. And remember to go on out and support the queens at Carnival City. Seven beautiful delegates, contestants will be vying for the crown. Our reigning queen, Kia Kerwan, she will be giving over her crown tonight to the lucky winner. So you got to go. You got to be there. You got to be there because it's going to be beer excitement. I'm telling you. All right, so we're going to take a short commercial break. And up next, PBN News. Don't go anywhere, neighbors. Wake up, wake up, wake up, wake up.

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1: The Queen of Carnival 2026. 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Denisha Samuel, Miss Liat Air. Denisha James, Miss Allmark. 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Christine Powell, Miss ACB Caribbean. Chavisa Gasper, Miss Exotic Antigua. 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Zane Fedrin, Miss Furniture Gallery. The Queen of Carnival 2026, under the theme, The Rhythm of a Queen, the Beat of Her Journey. 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

0: Samoa in the Pacific to Antigua and Barbuda in the Caribbean. The baton of the Commonwealth is being passed once again. In 2026, our family of nations prepares for the next and 28th Commonwealth Heads of Government meeting.
1: Children, 2026 will be a defining moment for Antigua and Barbuda, and we look forward to welcoming 56 countries to our shores. Our Commonwealth family will discuss, decide, and act together for the benefit of the people we serve. At this pivotal time, it is important that we stand together as small states, emerging nations, and developed countries. We rise to meet our challenges. We must deliver for our people.
2: Antigua and Barbuda hosts the 28th Commonwealth Heads of Government meeting at a time of global turmoil, climatic upheaval, stalled growth, and lower standards of living. It is a moment of opportunity for the Commonwealth to rally round our common values and the common cause of making our democracies work for our 2.7 billion people. I am convinced that we are ready to reduce trade barriers, deliver high-impact investments, invest in youth skills for historic expansion of Commonwealth businesses and markets, and protect our planet for our shared prosperity.
3: The Commonwealth's focus on resilience, environmental, climate, democratic, is more relevant now than ever before. 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We may be tiny in size, but we are mighty in purpose.
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0: I am Brianna Anthony, and here are the stories we are following at this time. Police investigate social media claims of human remains found off Parham Coast. Flags across Antigua and Barbuda will be flown at half staff in honor of the legendary Sir Garfield Sobers. In regional news, Guyana president promises independent investigation into MV Barima disaster. And in international news, Andy Burnham enters number 10 with pledge to rebuild Britain and restore hope. And now for the news in detail. The Royal Police Force of Antigua and Barbuda has launched an investigation into claims circulating on social media that human remains were discovered underwater approximately 3 nautical miles east of Parham Dock. Police confirm that the report is being treated with the utmost seriousness and that a joint operation with the Antigua and Barbuda Defense Force Coast Guard is actively underway to verify the information. The government of Antigua and Barbuda is joining the Caribbean in mourning the passing of one of the cricket's greatest icons. As a mark of respect for Sir Garfield Sobers, all public buildings across the country will fly their flags at half mast until his funeral. Here is more. Police are appealing to the public for help as they investigate a deadly shooting in Potters that claimed the life of one man and left another fighting for his life in hospital. Investigators are now searching for the suspect believed to be responsible, while the area's parliamentary representative is calling for unity and end to gun violence.
1: According to a statement issued by the police administration, officers and members of the Coast Guard conducted investigations in the area on Saturday. However, despite their efforts, investigators have so far been unable to determine the precise location where the alleged discovery was made.

0: Authorities said they remain committed to locating the reported site, but said that a successful underwater search operation depends on receiving accurate and reliable information. The police and the ABDF Coast Guard continue to work closely together to verify the information received and to accurately identify the reported location, the statement outlined. Officials noted that identifying the exact coordinates is critical to ensuring that available personnel and resources can be deployed effectively during what could become a comprehensive underwater search. The police administration is now appealing to anyone with information that could assist investigators in identifying the exact location.
1: Phoenix Branca walked away with the Optimist Petite pageant crown over the weekend. Branca, sponsored by Autocraze Accessories and Parts, had a dominant performance in the annual pageant held on Sunday evening at the University of the West Indies Global Campus. She was awarded Best Speech, Best Talent, and Best Interview, cementing her status as the standout contestant of the evening. Miss Civil Engineering and Associated Services, Serenity Joyce, earned the first runner-up title, while second runner-up went to Soraya Martin, Bryson Shipping and Insurance Agency, and third runner-up to Malaya Petalier, sponsored by CTV Entertainment Systems. Hosted by the Optimist Club of St. John's, the annual Optimist Petite Show serves as a platform for the personal development of young girls, encouraging self-confidence, leadership, and public speaking while providing a positive environment for them to showcase their abilities. We've come to the end of our local segment for today. Stay tuned. 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

0: Carnival 2026. The rhythm of a queen, the beat of her journey. Denisha Samuel, Miss Liat Air. Kenisha James, Miss Omar. Quinella Williams, Miss Antigua Port Authority. Christine Powell, Miss ACB Caribbean. Chavisa Gasper, Miss Exotic Antigua. Aaliyah Taylor, Miss Cool and Smooth. Zane Fedrin, Miss Furniture Gallery. The Queen of Carnival 2026, under the theme, The Rhythm of a Queen, the Beat of Her Journey. July 21st, 2026 at Carnival City, starting at 8 p.m. The rhythm will choose a queen.
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0: Thank you for staying with us. Now for a look at regional news in detail. Guyana's president, Dr. Ifrin Ali, has promised a full and independent investigation into the MV Barima disaster while stressing that the immediate focus remains on saving lives, supporting survivors, and assisting grieving families. The ferry issued a distress call late Saturday while en route to Port Katuma. The government of Guyana confirmed on Monday that the dead toll had risen to 10. Here's more.
1: A distress call late Saturday while en route to Port Kaituma. The government of Guyana confirmed on Monday that the death toll had risen to 10. In an update on Monday afternoon, President Ali described the tragedy as one of the most painful moments in the country's history and praised the extensive rescue effort involving emergency responders, volunteers, and community members.
2: Our priority remains to protect every life that still can be saved, to support those who have endured unimaginable trauma and loss, to comfort grieving families, and to account for every person who remains unaccounted for. Every minute matters, every life matters, and every possible resource is being mobilized in pursuit of this mission.
1: Also pledged transparency and accountability once rescue and recovery operations are completed.
2: Also assure the nation that there will be a full, thorough, and independent investigation into this tragedy. The families affected, and indeed the people of Guyana, deserve answers. They deserve to know precisely what transpired and whether any failures contributed to this heartbreaking event. We'll pursue the truth with transparency, impartiality, and accountability.
1: The government of Guyana has reported that around 1:30 p.m. on Monday, aggressive and coordinated actions by various stakeholders led to the positive identification of the location of the MV.
0: Now for a look at international news in detail. Andy Burnham has become UK's seventh Prime Minister in a decade, taking over from Keir Starmer following his resignation. Speaking outside Downing Street after meeting the King, Burnham pledged to prioritize the cost of living crisis, promising fresh measures within days on how they would be funded. Here are more.
3: Where one Prime Minister's political journey had ended a short while before, another began. Andy Burnham walking up Downing Street, succeeding Keir Starmer to become the seventh occupant of number 10 in a decade. No traditional lectern for Burnham's first speech. This was dressed down Andy, albeit dressed up for his visit to the King, keen perhaps to show that he intends to do things differently.
4: I will put the care of people at the heart of everything I do. I will give this my all, and I ask you all to pull with me. Let's build a new national sense of unity, of common purpose and positivity. Let us make this the moment when Britain starts to believe again.
3: His first official instruction, he said, would be to end rough sleeping in Britain. And with that, Burnham was off to roll up his sleeves.
5: Well, the door of number 10 has just closed on a new era of government under Prime Minister Andy Burnham, who says he will upend the political consensus of the past 40 years. He will re-industrialise Britain, nationalise its utilities, decentralise power, and above all, he says, bring back hope.
3: There lay the seeds of a grand vision that his predecessor was said to lack, a narrative behind which Burnham will try to rally the country. The full shape of it, he said, would emerge later in the year.
4: But I can do something to give people some breathing space now, some help with the cost of living. And I will set out some of those measures starting tomorrow, including how we pay for them.
3: And that is the all-important question, who pays? There are clear differences of style and of substance between Starmer and Burnham, and there's one constant, the public coffers are bare. The former Prime Minister departed Downing Street saying the UK was stronger and fairer than when he arrived. It is not richer. The same obstacle to the change Starmer promised 2 years ago lies ahead in the Burnham era. Jonah Hull, Al Jazeera, London.
0: That has brought us to the end of international news. Now let's take a look at this morning's weather report.

Here's a local weather forecast for Antigua and Barbuda, valid up to 8 p.m. tomorrow, Tuesday, the 21st day of July, 2026. Moisture and instability ahead of an approaching low-level trough with increased cloudiness and shower activity tonight. Tonight, we're going to expect partly cloudy and hazy skies with a 70% or high chance of showers, while tomorrow will be partly cloudy with a 40% or moderate chance of brief showers. Today's high temperature was 33 degrees Celsius or 91 degrees Fahrenheit, while tonight's overnight low temperature will be 25 degrees Celsius or 77 degrees Fahrenheit. The winds across the islands will blow to the east-northeast and then change to east-southeast at 6 to 19 kilometers per hour or 3 to 12 miles per hour. Sea conditions 1 to 1.5 meters or 3 to 5 feet. Rainfall today for the month of July recorded here at the Visibel International Airport 4.2 millimeters or 0.17 inch. The sun will rise tomorrow at 5:43 a.m. and set at 6:43 p.m. I am Jaleel Jacobs, Antigua and Barbuda Meteorological Service at the Visibel International Airport.

And now for a recap of the headlines. Police investigate social media claims of human remains found off Parham Coast. Flags across Antigua and Barbuda will be flown at half staff in honor of the legendary Sir Garfield Sobers. In regional news, Guyana president promises independent investigation into MV Barima disaster. In international news, Andy Burnham enters number 10 with pledge to rebuild Britain and restore hope. We have come to the end of the Point Broadcasting Network morning news brief across all our news platforms. Don't forget, you can also follow us on the Point app, where you'll find the latest updates on news and sports. I've been your presenter, Brianna Anthony. Stay tuned for more news. Well, not news. 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

0: Carnival 2026. The rhythm of a queen, the beat of her journey. Denisha Samuel, Miss Liat Air. Denisha James, Miss Allmark. Quinella Williams, Miss Antigua Port Authority. Christine Powell, Miss ACB Caribbean. Shavisa Gasper, Miss Exotic Antigua. Aaliyah Taylor, Miss Cool and Smooth. Zane Fedrin, Miss Furniture Gallery. The Queen of Carnival 2026, under the theme, The Rhythm of a Queen, the Beat of Her Journey. July 21st, 2026 at Carnival City, starting at 8 p.m. The rhythm will choose a queen.
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0: From Samoa in the Pacific to Antigua and Barbuda in the Caribbean, the baton of the Commonwealth is being passed once again. In 2026, our family of nations prepares for the next and 28th Commonwealth Heads of Government meeting.
1: Children, 2026 will be a defining moment for Antigua and Barbuda, and we look forward to welcoming 56 countries to our shores. Our Commonwealth family will discuss, decide, and act together for the benefit of the people we serve. At this pivotal time, it is important that we stand together as small states, emerging nations, and developed countries. We rise to meet our challenges. We must deliver for our people.
2: Antigua and Barbuda hosts the 28th Commonwealth Heads of Government meeting at a time of global turmoil, climatic upheaval, stalled growth, and lower standards of living. It is a moment of opportunity for the Commonwealth to rally round our common values and the common cause of making our democracies work for our 2.7 billion people. I am convinced that we are ready to reduce trade barriers, deliver high-impact investments, invest in youth skills for a historic expansion of Commonwealth businesses and markets, and protect our planet for our shared prosperity.
3: The Commonwealth's focus on resilience, environmental, climate, democratic, is more relevant now than ever before. Because these are not abstract ideas. These are about real people. The fisher person adapting to new seas. The mother ensuring that her children thrive. That young person shaping our world. In Antigua and Barbuda, you will feel the pulse of a nation that stands tall. We may be tiny in size, but we are mighty in purpose.
4: Join us as we journey together towards CHOGM in Antigua and Barbuda.
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If they don't improve quickly, get medical help. 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Tip number two, blisters and minor injuries. For blisters, don't pop them if you can help it. Cover with a plaster or moleskin and keep the area clean. For minor scrapes from crowds or costumes, clean with water as soon as you can and cover to avoid infection in the heat and dust. Fainting and dizziness. Tip number three, if someone feels faint, sit them down, lower their head between their knees if possible, and get them water and shade. Don't let them keep dancing through it. A few minutes of rest prevents a fall. Tip number four, when to seek help. Know where the medical tents are at every event before it starts. Confusion, repeated vomiting, chest pain, or fainting that doesn't resolve quickly are all reasons to seek medical attention right away. Don't push through those. Well, that's all for Dr. E's health tips this morning. A little know-how goes a long way when you're out feeling the rhythm. Wake up!

back to the Morning Point Show. That was Dr. E's Health Tips brought to you by Family Dentistry. Thank you so much for that encouraging and informative Dr. E's Health Tips. Thank you so much. I hope that y'all are paying attention to these Dr. E's Health Tips and taking notes. And you're writing them down and you're practicing. All right, well, we're going to get straight into our video of the day. And our video of the day, I'm so excited about this because this young man, I would have met him last year for the ECAB Mr. and Miss Teenage Pageant 2025. And I was his interview coach on the subcommittee. And let me tell you, to see, he would have confided in me and he would have told me his plans and his dreams. And to see that they're actually coming to fruition, I am so proud of this young man. And it's only up from here. He is destined for greatness, all right? And I am speaking about Baggy Line Dog. If y'all know what I'm talking about, yes. The one and only Balo. And this is the video of the day, doing a song performance. I don't even know if the song is named Baggy Line or Work Hard or whatever. Baggy Line. Okay, so take a look at this. Enjoy.

0: to go and learn the lyrics. I saw that Tammy Roberts would have placed on her Facebook the lyrics of this song. This is the anthem. And what I like about this song is such a positive song. You know, he says, I don't care where you are. I don't care who you are, where you're from. That is not my opinion. What I'm saying is that you need to go and get a work. Go out there and work hard. We're working hard, banging line, dog. And I didn't realize that banging line was young people's slang, but you learn something new every day. So now we're going to get into our video carnival flashback video of the day. And it's none other than Menix XL, a.k.a. Teddy Bear, in a song entitled Sugar Daddy. Take a look.
1: Sugar Daddy. Make some noise and welcome Menix XL doing Sugar Daddy!
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2: For real?
1: Follow me.
3: Today, Sugar Daddy, welcome to First Ready Pack. This is Miss Downton speaking. How may I assist you today?
1: Ms. Johnson, I would like to get a loan.
3: Mr. Brown Sugar,
1: yes?
3: Your loan has been approved. Here is
2: $20,000. Baby, I love you.
1: I love you too, baby.
2: So you're going to cover those bills for me?
1: You know I have to do what I have to do.
2: All right, baby.
1: All right, yes, baby. $20,000.
2: Yes, baby.
1: I love you. Okay. Yes.

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One, two, one, go. You're calling me.

0: Hey, I'm the Subway Minutes XL, aka the Teddy Bear. 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

brain, but you feel it. 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

0: 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I am Jeremiah Tousset reporting, and here are a few of the stories we're following at this time. Firstly, ECAB launches Game Changers Scholarship, and a Queen of Carnival pageant takes center stage tonight. Regionally, former MP says many lessons to be learned from Guyana's ferry tragedy. And internationally, the European Union ban on destroying unsold clothes takes effect to curb fast fashion waste. And now for the news in detail. The Eastern Caribbean Amalgamated Bank on Monday launched the Game Changer Scholarship, established to ease the financial burden associated with nationals pursuing both academic and athletic excellence internationally. Here's more.
1: The Eastern Caribbean Amalgamated Bank, ECAB, has launched its Game Changer Scholarship, a new initiative designed to support outstanding student athletes pursuing higher education abroad. The program offers a one-time grant of 25,000 EC to help offset the cost of tuition, accommodation, equipment, and other educational expenses for students who have earned partial athletic scholarships. Speaking at Monday's launch at the ECAB Redcliffe Street headquarters, Marketing Manager K. Michelle Marshall said the initiative recognized a strong link between education and sport while investing in Antigua and Barbuda's future. She explained that the scholarship is open to residents of Antigua and Barbuda between the ages of 14 and 21 who are entering their first year of study and have secured partial scholarship at accredited colleges or universities overseas. The program currently targets student athletes competing in football, swimming, and track and field. Marshall said applicants will be assessed based on academic performance, financial need, the quality of the applicant's essay, recommendations from coaches, and also an interview process. ECAB Chief Executive Officer Michael Spencer described the scholarship as more than a financial assistance, saying it is an investment in young people who demonstrate discipline, leadership, and excellence both in the classroom and in sport. He noted that many talented athletes face financial barriers even after earning overseas scholarship, and said ECAB hopes to bridge the gap by giving students the opportunity to achieve their academic and sporting goals. Minister of Sport and Creative Industries Dwayne George welcomed the initiative, praising ECAB for its continued investment in youth development. He said partnership between government and the private sector are essential to creating opportunities for young people and helping them realize their potential. Application for ECAB Game Changer Scholarship closed on August 21, 2026, with interested applicants encouraged to submit their forms and supporting documents through ECAB. Akila Muirhead reporting for PBN News.
0: Moving on, seven delegates will take to the stage tonight for the 2026 Queen of Carnival competition. Starting at 8 p.m. at Carnival City, the stage is set. The lights are ready under the theme Rhythm of a Queen, the beat of her journey. Miss Liat Ear, Denisha Samuel, Kanisha James, Miss Allmart, Miss Antigua Port Authority, Queen Ella Williams, Miss ACB Caribbean, Christine Powell, Shavisa Gaspar, Miss Exotic Antigua, Aaliyah Taylor, Miss Cool & Smooth, and Miss Furniture Gallery Zane Frederick will vie for the crown. Reserved seating is $50 and general admission is $30. In other news, the Royal Police Force of Antigua and Barbuda has launched an investigation into claims circulating on social media that human remains were discovered underwater approximately 3 nautical miles east of Param Dock. Police confirmed that the report is being treated with the utmost seriousness and that a joint operation with the Antigua and Barbuda Defense Force Coast Guard is actively underway to verify the information. Carlina Knight Humphreys has the details.
2: According to a statement issued by the police administration, officers and members of the Coast Guard conducted investigations in the area on Saturday. However, despite their efforts, investigators have so far been unable to determine the precise location where the alleged discovery was made. Authorities said they remain committed to locating the reported site, but said that a successful underwater search operation depends on receiving accurate and reliable information. The police and the ABDF Coast Guard continue to work closely together to verify the information received and to accurately identify the reported location, the statement outlined. Officials noted that identifying the exact coordinates is critical to ensuring that available personnel and resources can be deployed effectively during what could become a comprehensive underwater search. The police administration is now appealing to anyone with information that could assist investigators in identifying the exact location of the alleged discovery to come forward. The force acknowledged the sensitivity of the reports, particularly given the number of unresolved missing person cases in Antigua and Barbuda and the anguish experienced by families still waiting answers about the fate of their loved ones. Police Commissioner Everton Jeffers reaffirmed his commitment and that of the Royal Police Force to pursue every credible lead that may assist investigators in bringing closure to those ongoing cases. Commissioner Jeffers also assured the public that investigators will continue to pursue all credible information and that updates will be provided as soon as verified facts become available. Anyone information that could assist the investigation is urged to contact the Criminal Investigations Department at 462-3913 or 462-3914 or call 911 or speak with any police officer. Information can also be submitted anonymously through Crime Stoppers at 800-TIPS. That's 800-8477. Carlina Knight Humphreys, PBN News.
0: The government of Antigua and Barbuda is joining the Caribbean in mourning the passing of one of cricket's greatest icons. As a mark of respect for Sir Garfield Sobers, all public buildings across the country will fly their flags at half-mast until his funeral. Here's more.
3: Antigua and Barbuda is honoring the life and legacy of West Indies cricket legend Sir Garfield Sobers by flying all flags on public buildings at half-mast until his funeral. The announcement was made by Acting Prime Minister Sir Stedroy QT Benjamin following consultations with Prime Minister Gaston Brown and members of Cabinet. The government says the tribute reflects the profound respect and admiration held by the people of Antigua and Barbuda for the Barbadian icon, whose achievements transcend sport and inspire generations across the Caribbean and around the world. In a statement, Sir Stedroy Benjamin described Sir Garfield Sobers as not only a cricketing legend, but a Caribbean hero whose remarkable talent, humility, and passion for the game united people across nations and generations. He said Sobers elevated West Indies cricket to unprecedented heights and gave immense pride to the entire region. The acting Prime Minister added that Sir Garfield belongs not only to Barbados, but to the whole Caribbean, saying the region mourns together as one family. He noted that flying the national flag at half-mast is a fitting tribute to a man whose influence extended far beyond the cricket field and whose legacy will continue to inspire young athletes to pursue excellence with discipline, courage, and imagination. Widely regarded as the greatest all-rounder cricketer in the history of the game, Sir Garfield Sobers scored 8,032 test runs at an average of 57.78, including 26 centuries. He was also the first player to hit six consecutive sixes in a first-class over and excelled as a bowler and fielder. Sir Garfield passed away on Friday at the age of 89, just days before his 90th birthday. Jeremiah Toussaint, PBN News.
0: Police are appealing to the public for help as they investigate a deadly shooting in Potters that claimed the life of one man and left another fighting for his life in the hospital. Investigators are now searching for the suspect believed to be responsible, while the area's parliamentary representative is calling for unity and an end to gun violence. Here's more.
1: Police are appealing to the public for information as they continue investigations into the fatal shooting of 29-year-old Potters resident Leandrew Hubbard. The incident occurred around 10:30 on Sunday along Ladue Road in Potters. Investigators say Hubbard and several others were playing cards beneath a shed when a lone gunman approached and opened fire. Hubbard sustained multiple gunshot wounds and was later pronounced dead. An 18-year-old man from Earlings was also shot in the back during the attack. He was taken to the Sir Leicester Bird Medical Center, where he remains in critical condition and is expected to undergo surgery. Police are now searching for a male suspect believed to be responsible and are urging anyone with information that could assist in the investigation to come forward. Meanwhile, Parliamentary Representative for St. George, Michael Freeland, has expressed condolences to Hubbard's family and wished the injured teenager a full recovery. In a statement, Freeland described the shooting as a tragic reminder of the impact of gun violence and called on residents to work together to promote safer communities. He also voiced confidence in the Royal Police Force investigation and encouraged anyone with information to assist officers. The investigation into the daylight shooting remains ongoing as police continue efforts to identify and apprehend the suspect. Akela Mirhead reporting for PBN News.
0: And that brings us to the end of the local segment for today. Stay tuned. 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

0: Welcome back to the PBN Midday News. I'm your presenter, Jeremiah Toussaint, and at the top of regional news today, the tragic MV Barima boat incident in Guyana has shaken the region as dozens are feared dead after the passenger ferry capsized on late Saturday. Former UNC MP Ramona Rimdiel believes the Guyanese government will have to investigate and improve on the infrastructure. More in this report.
1: As families grieve over the tragedy at sea involving the MV Barima in Guyana, at home in TNT, former UNC MP Ramona Rimdiel believes Guyana, along with other islands in the region, can learn from this horrible incident by following Trinidad and Tobago's system of maintenance. Late Saturday, the MV Barima capsized while ferrying 116 passengers. 67 passengers were rescued, while the number of confirmed bodies recovered has risen to 10.
2: So those ferries are generally overcrowded, and I think they're also very old in terms of their date, in terms of how they operate, and therefore I think what we have in Trinidad is a better system of maintenance. I think we got new ferries not too long ago, a couple of years ago. So I think we are above and ahead of the game. I think it is for the other islands to follow us in terms of how we upkeep our infrastructure and how we operate also.
1: With various reports circulating about the condition of the boat and its crew, Rimdiel believes Guyana's government has a lot of work to do to instill trust in the country's infrastructure following the maritime disaster.
2: But if it is true what the authorities are saying, that they were under the influence, they were, you know, substance abuse and whatever it is, and then it was crowded, and then the boat wasn't of good quality in terms of there were leaks on the boats and all of that, it's really something for the government to look at and to take action in terms of dealing with improving whatever government infrastructure is there and dealing with that in a proper way.
1: The sunken MV Barima has since been located. Melissa Wong, IAN News.
0: And now in international news, we hear new European Union rules have come into effect aimed at reducing the waste and pollution created by the fast fashion industry. The legislation makes it illegal to destroy unsold clothing, but some industry players and environmental activists are skeptical. Here's more.
3: In the European Union, hundreds of thousands of tons of unused textiles are destroyed every year. That's between 4 and 9% of the clothes in the market. Some of that is unsold stock, some of it is items that are damaged or returned. The new rules aim to reduce pollution and waste by banning large companies, those with more than 250 employees, from disposing of new, unsold clothing, textiles, accessories, and footwear. Environmental advocates have been lobbying for this sort of legislation for years.
4: More than 11% of the greenhouse gas emission worldwide comes from the textile industry. Nobody's talking about it. It's more than flying and all ships together. It's crazy.
3: But she says the new regulations have too many exceptions.
4: It's still allowed to destroy textiles if it's just cheaper to destroy them than to resell them. Or if you put them on a charity and they don't want them, if you ask three charities and they can't resell them, you can still destroy.
3: And this is what an exception looks like. Knockoff brands of shoes being disposed of in France. Counterfeit goods are exempt under the new laws.
5: Here in Germany, the Textile Industry Association says these new rules will have very little impact other than creating more paperwork. It says the real problem are the around 500,000 packages of cheaper fashion that arrive in Germany every day from Asia and homes and collection stations like this one.
3: Items bought online are more likely to be returned. About 20% of the clothes purchased online in the EU are sent back. The EU says that in Germany alone, 20 million items bought online are sent back and then disposed of every year. In France, textiles worth roughly $719 million are destroyed annually. It says across the EU, this waste creates more than 5.5 million tons of carbon dioxide a year. Whether or not these new EU rules will have a real impact here, they are bringing more attention to a global problem: the dire environmental impact of what we wear. Rebecca Collard, Al Jazeera, Berlin.
0: And those were a look at regional and international news. We'll be right back with the weather reports provided by the Antigua and Barbuda Meteorological Service.

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Here's the local weather forecast for Antigua and Barbuda, valid up to 8 p.m. tomorrow, Tuesday, the 21st day of July, 2026. Moisture and instability ahead of an approaching low-level trough will increase cloudiness and shower activity tonight. Tonight, we could expect partly cloudy and hazy skies with a 70% or high chance of showers, while tomorrow will be partly cloudy with a 40% or moderate chance of brief showers. Today's high temperature was 33 degrees Celsius or 91 degrees Fahrenheit, while tonight's overnight low temperature will be 25 degrees Celsius or 77 degrees Fahrenheit. The winds across the islands will blow to the east-northeast, then change to east-southeast at 6 to 19 kilometers per hour or 3 to 12 miles per hour. Sea conditions 1 to 1.5 meters or 3 to 5 feet. Rainfall today for the month of July recorded here at the Vistabird International Airport, 4.2 millimeters or 0.17 inch. The sun will rise tomorrow at 5:43 a.m. and set at 6:43 p.m. I am Jaleel Jacobs for the Antigua and Barbuda Meteorological Service at the Vistabird International Airport.

Now for a recap of the headlines. Firstly, we hear that ECAB launches Game Changers Scholarship and Queen of Carnival Pageant takes place and takes center stage tonight. Regionally, former Minister of Parliament, Member of Parliament, says many lessons to be learned from Guyana ferry tragedy. Internationally, European Union ban on destroying unsold clothes takes effect to curb fast fashion waste. That brings us to the end of the Point Broadcasting Network Midday News Brief across all our news platforms. Don't forget you can also follow us on the Point app, CTV Channel 9 and the Flow TV Channel 106, where you'll find the latest in news and sports. On behalf of the entire news production team, I've been your presenter, Jeremiah Toussaint.

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A beautiful soul is never forgotten. It lingers in hearts long after words fade. The death is announced of Miss Joycelyn Veronica King, better known as JK of English Harbor, who transitioned to glory on the 19th of May, 2026. She was predeceased by her mother, Miss Ilda Spencer of English Harbor. Mourning her loss are her children, Mr. Craig Mitchell, residing in the U.S., and Miss Shantez Martin of English Harbor. Her grandchildren, Mia Mitchell and Kaylee Matthew, both residing in the U.S. Joycelyn was the sister of Mrs. Carolyn Hart, residing in the U.S., and Mr. Dave Lawrence, residing in Canada. Mrs. Naomi King Penn, Mrs. Judith King Botchway, Miss Noreen King, Julio, Delvin, and Rudolph King, all residing in the U.S., and the late Elkon King of Antigua. She was the sister-in-law of Shirley and Phyllis King. Her nieces and nephews are Mrs. Harriet Brand Williams in the U.S., Mrs. Mikhail Brand Challenger of Jennings, Nkosi Lawrence of Antigua, Jasmine and Marley Lawrence residing in Canada, Charisse and Shanita Penn, Denise Botchway, Noreen Lawrence and Julio King Jr., Gary and Gregory Xavier, all residing in the Virgin Islands and the U.S. Joycelyn was the niece of Mrs. Isa Dunover of English Harbor, Miss Jeremy Spencer of All Saints, and Mr. Hugh Marshall Sr. of Antigua. She was cousin to the Kings of English Harbor, the Josephs of No. 37 Newgate Street, the Melansons of St. Philip's, Miss Hyacinth Bailey of Falmouth, Mrs. Eunice Buggs in the U.S., Miss Joan Donowa and family, Miss Althea Joseph and family, all of English Harbor, the children of the late Mrs. Ida Bell David, Tessa Daniel and family, and the Spencers of Liberta, Sweets, and Bolens. She was the godmother of Robert Green, Desiree West, Arita Richards, Lewis and Charles, Tyler Herbert, and Haley Barnes. Joycelyn had many friends to include Shirley Hector, Margaretta Smith, Emma Barnes, Mrs. Vivian James and family, Claudith Simon, Jackie Williams, Eugene Smith, Mr. Fitzroy Smith, better known as Sailor, Jessica Lewis, Van Moy Merrick and Cheryl James, Mr. George Malone, Hilda Small and family, Miss Daisy Messiah and family, Mr. David Messiah and family, Mr. Hinkson Edwards of Jolly Harbor, the Meads of English Harbor, and Pell Taxi of Liberta. Joycelyn had many more friends and relatives, too numerous to mention. The Thanksgiving service for the late Miss Joycelyn Veronica King, better known as JK, will be held on Wednesday, the 29th of July, 2026, at the Baxter Memorial Methodist Church, starting at 3 p.m. Interment will be in the churchyard cemetery. May the soul of our dearly departed Joycelyn JK King rest in eternal peace.

The family of Helen Cynthia Samuel, commonly known as Cynthia Samuel or Cinti of Bryson Street Villa, announces her passing on June 13, 2026, at the Chosen Care Nursing Home at the age of 84 years. Cynthia lives to mourn her four children, Michelle George and Avril Wilshire Gonzalez in the USA, Sherwin Wilshire and Alric Daniel in Antigua, her 17 grandchildren and 11 great-grandchildren. Also mourning her loss are her two surviving siblings, Hyacinth Lynch in the USA and Natalie Small, residing at Bryson Street, her many nieces, nephews, great-nieces and great-nephews in Antigua, the USA and the UK. She was preceded in death by five sisters and one brother, Vera, Janita, Emerald, Kathleen Samuel, and Molly James and Rupert Samuel. Cynthia is also mourned by her former caregiver, Rosanelle Sinak, the management and staff of Chosen Care Nursing Home, her in-laws, many other family and close acquaintances in the Point and Villa community. The service of thanksgiving for the life of Helen Cynthia Samuel will be held at 10 a.m. on Thursday, 30th July 2026 at the Spring Gardens Moravian Church, preceded by viewing of the body at 9:30 a.m. The interment will be at the Tranquility Park Cemetery. May the soul of Helen Cynthia Samuel rest in eternal peace.

0: Ba-ba-dum, ba-ba-da-ba-dum, ba-ba-dum, ba-ba-dum, bum-bum-bum, bum-ba-dum, ba-ba-dum. Hey, top of the afternoon to you. Glad to know that you have selected us here at 99.1 FM. 2,000 watts of stereo power coming out your way on your frequency modulation band. Good afternoon to all. Hey, welcome to the People's Choice Talking Point with me, Colin O'Neill. It's a wonderful Tuesday, the 21st day of July, 2026. As we go deeper into the carnival season. Hey, top of the morning to where we reside, Paradise State, Antigua, Barbuda. And by extension, of course, we are residing here, sitting pretty at Papamani's Bay in the Poynton Villa community. Good afternoon to the Poynton Villa community. Glad to have you accommodating us here at 99.1 FM. Once again, it's a pleasure to be in your company. I'm happy to be here once again. It's a beautiful Tuesday. It's dense on the outside. When I say dense, you know, it's a little bit humid. Well, not a little bit, quite humid, as a matter of fact. We also have the Saharan dust affecting us. For those of you who have congestion, for those of you who suffer with asthma and these sort of things, you have to be so careful. And again, it's very hot on the outside. I was amazed to see when I walked out of my house to my vehicle and then to get into that vehicle all heated. And I said to myself, this calls for a lot of hydration. See, I make sure that I have at least a few ounces of water while I speak in here as well, because I don't have too much talking to do today. I just want to say to you, our dear people, you can find Point TV on Facebook and follow the new page. So I've just been told by my technician to tell every single one of you to search Point TV, that's Point with an E, P-O-I-N-T-E, TV, on Facebook and follow the new page. For those of you who have been searching for us on Facebook, well, I don't know what our magician technicians have done here, but I see that they have everything sorted out before I got in here today. For which I'm very pleased. I want to say thanks to Jupiter. Of course, you know, Jupiter is the head man with this whole thing here. He works miracles, you know. We had some issues with our Facebook, and Jupiter called me up yesterday, even though I was off, and he explained to me what's going on. And, of course, you know, I don't know what he did, but whatever he did, we're back on Facebook. So call up your friends and tell them that the People's Choice Talking Point show is live and direct from Point TV, our studio right here, and Point Broadcasting Network on a whole. Let me take time out and say good afternoon to the tri-state area, New York, New Jersey, Connecticut. Once again, we are appreciative. We say appreciation. We are sharing that with you. We're saying we're quite appreciative for you having joined us over the years. I know the tri-state area, New York, New Jersey, Connecticut, we have quite a following there. As a matter of fact, it has been growing, because now I see the Virgin Islands coming on. I see Guyana. We have people listening to us from as far as Cuba all the way down to Argentina, especially when we have that popular Brown and Brown show. But on the Talking Point show, somebody has asked me to label it as the People's Choice Talking Point show. I don't know. Everybody just tells me what to do, and I just fall in line, you know? It's your show, by the way. My name is Colin O'Neill. For those of you who don't know me, let me just say quickly, my name is Colin O'Neill. I'm the man who rocks you and shakes you in the morning time into the afternoon time politically, right? We have quite a few things to talk about, but before I start to speak about anything, I want to talk about a recent development in my area, in my community. The young man who got killed on Sunday, Leandro Hubbard, I can't believe it up to now, you know. I tell you why, because just sometime last week I saw him. He said a good hello to me. He lives in the area, and he lived in the area. He has passed. He was gunned down by an assailant, a drive-by shooting. You know, I want to appeal to the young people. You know, when I saw his body on the ground on Sunday, it really touched me to the core, because I said, here goes another young life. As a matter of fact, I know a number of people were quite surprised to see that this has happened in broad daylight. I understand that the police, they're still on a manhunt, looking for a suspect. So I'm sure that at some point in time, that you know, a number of people are asking for the other young man, because another young man was shot as well. I think he hails from Earlings, and what I'm understanding is that he is fighting for his life as well. You know, I want to appeal. We have a carnival session coming up. Well, we started carnival, you can say, and this shouldn't have happened. You know, this is not related to carnival, I'm sure, because this happened on a Sunday morning, about 10:30 in the morning. Incidentally, I'm just about 100 yards from there. You know, I'm there Sunday morning making sure that I light up my coochie and making sure everything okay, giving thanks and praising the Almighty for bringing me into another beginning of the week. And then out of the blue, my wife said to me, what is happening here? And then she told me there is a murder in Potter's Village. I just couldn't believe it. But these things do happen. I'm appealing to the young people within the communities throughout the length and breadth of Antigua and Barbuda. Please, be wise. Be wise. Now is not the time for us to be pulling away from each other. Now is not the time for conflict. Conflict can be resolved through better means without having to take up a gun. And it's a serious matter, because more and more, if this continues, we're going to see more and more of this thing happening. I do hope that we have a safe Carnival 2026. As a matter of fact, you know, I like to see what's taking place in terms of the Carnival. I'm not a big lover of Carnival, but I know that the majority of Antiguans, they really love to go out and have themselves a good time. I just want to say this. While you are reveling, while you are cavorting, while you are dingoleing, while you are enjoying yourselves, keep in mind that we are looking out to you for your interest in terms of your security, national security. I understand, as a matter of fact, that the police have announced just recently, I think as a few hours ago, they announced they're going to have heightened security measures for Carnival 2026. Let's have an incident-free Carnival, no? Let's do it nicely so people say, listen, that's a place that we can go to. So again, there's a press release that was disseminated as early as this morning. It says here, let me just go into it. Police heighten security measures for 2026 Carnival celebrations. The Royal Police Force of Antigua and Barbuda wishes to advise the general public that comprehensive security measures will be implemented throughout the 2026 Carnival celebrations to ensure the safety and security of all patrons, residents, and visitors. As part of the police administration's commitment to maintaining law and order during the country's premier festival, there will be a heightened police presence at Carnival City and other major events venues throughout the season. This I'm so pleased to hear about. Anyway, it continues. Among the enhanced security measures will be the deployment of police canine unit. Yes, the dog unit then. Yeah. At the entrance and exit of every single event held at Carnival City. Let me just read over that again. Among the enhanced security measures will be the deployment of the police canine unit at the entrance and exit of every event held at the now put together. Well, nice place, I'm understanding, with a brand new stage there at Carnival City. So every time you reach to that entrance, you're going to see some big German Shepherd dogs and Akita and so on. Those are going to sniff you out. All right. Now, the canine teams, listen good, the canine teams will assist officers with security screening and the detection of prohibited and illegal items, including guns, believe it or not. Members of the public are encouraged to cooperate fully with police officers and canine handlers as these checks are conducted. Added to that, police officers will conduct regular vehicle checkpoints, that's VCPs, vehicle checkpoints, random stop and search operations, oh yes, and increased mobile and foot patrols across the entire island. These operations are intended to deter criminal elements and criminal activities, detect illegal weapons, and provide a general safe environment for everybody. And so the police administration also, they're wishing to remind the general public that it maintains a zero tolerance approach to the possession and use of illegal firearms, ammunition, and other offensive weapons throughout the carnival season. I hope you are listening, you know, young men in particular. Some of you rambunctious and believe you can be brutal, and you believe that you're not vulnerable to anything, you know. Your disposition is that you have a badge of honor because you have a gun, so you believe that it doesn't work that way. The laws of Antigua and Barbuda, you must abide by them in accordance with the law, in accordance with the laws of Antigua and Barbuda. So the police administration, they're saying, listen good, they're reminding the public that they're maintaining a zero tolerance approach to the possession and use of illegal firearms, not only that, illegal ammunition and other offensive weapons throughout the carnival season. So if you have a cutlass, even a scissors on your person, a cutlass, a machete, an axe, whatever you have, be prepared that they're going to take you into custody. Trust me on that. And that gentleman up there, the commissioner, not acting, the newly installed commissioner of the Royal Police Force of Antigua and Barbuda, Commissioner Everton Jeffers, he not play. He very serious about that. As a matter of fact, they went on to say, anybody found carrying a firearm, a knife, a machete, a cleaver, a scissors, or any other offensive weapon will be arrested and prosecuted in accordance with the laws of this country. The public is also reminded that smoking in public places is an offense. It's an offense under the laws of this country. So all those persons, young men in particular, I know that y'all like to move around and believe you can have a spliff in your mouth and light it up when you feel like taking a talk. Tall. You'll get locked up for that too. You don't smoke in public. As a matter of fact, recent laws have been passed in Parliament that should not be happening. And so the police will continue to enforce the provisions of that law and the laws pertaining to offensive weapons and so on, and members of the public are urged to comply. There's nothing hard in that to do. I mean, if you have you want to smoke before you leave your house. If you want to smoke when you reach back. It's simple. Licensed firearm holders, you are also urged by the police to exercise sound judgment and act responsibly during the carnival festivities. Firearms are strictly prohibited at carnival events, and licensed holders are expected to comply with all directives issued by the police administration and event organizers regarding the possession of firearms at these venues. The police administration, they remain committed to ensuring that Carnival 2026 is celebrated in a safe, secure, and family-friendly atmosphere. Members of the public, listen keenly. You are therefore urged to remain vigilant, report any suspicious activity, and of course cooperate fully with police officers in the execution of their duties. You know what? I'm reading that, and you know, I can recall when I got the sad news that my good friend from New Interrupts was shot many years ago. You know, totally crippled. Touches me to the core when I think about it. I want to say good morning to my good friend and my neighbor. That's Judith Winter. She's locked, tuned, and listening. I can almost bet my last copper that she's listening at this point in time. So let me just salute her. God has spared her life, and so she's still with us in New Winthrop's. All right, let me see now. Oh, you know what? This young man, really, You know, I was watching the Junior Party Monarch competition on Sunday. Sunday was the 19th, right? Yes. I'm thoroughly pleased to know that the cabinet has rejected the idea of having broadcasts or broadcasting the events, the shows, 2 hours after, 4 hours, 48 hours after, sorry, 2 days after, 24 hours after the event would have been staged. I think it's a turnoff for most Antiguans and Barbudans, and say what you want to say. Some people say that Antiguans are just spoiled, rotten spoiled. In some countries, you have to pay to see these events, and if you don't go to attend these events, you have to pay per-view and so on. Until we reach that stage, I mean, the people just want this moment of excitement. They want to share their experience without having to leave their homes. And somebody like me, I really don't go to these events. I am very careful. I don't go places. I don't sit with my back to doors and so on, you know, because I know the level and the type of job that I do. I stay away from crowds and so on. I hate crowds, as a matter of fact. All right. So again, let's have a safe and peaceful Carnival 2026. But I was speaking about this little fella, just 5 years old. And the boy just mash up the place. I think I feel compelled to play him, you know. His name, I think he's Jamario. I think he's Jamario, you know. But he has, he's a future. He's a future, to look at. I'm saying this now. I may just not be alive to see him many years from now. But at least, yeah, I wish that I could survive to see what will happen to this young man in terms of what he'll be doing. Hey, let me just stop the chatter and let's get a little bit of the young man, Jamario. Here we go. Keep an eye on him. Here we go. This young man is big time. Look at this one. Look at this. Keep in mind, 5 years old, eh?
1: Be bad. Let's get shut up.

This is for Dog My Ears, Spider Pussy, and Annie Rabbit.

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One, you're ready to go. Two, you're ready to go. One.

Tortillas. Give me the reggae. Look at the mushroom players. Look at the waves. Alligators. Look at the mushroom players. Look at the waves. Alligators. Look at the waves.

0: Hey, that's Young Chamario. Mash up. I think he's such a brave little boy, you know, just 5 years of age and really rocking the place, of course. Oh, he had the entire Antigua Recreation Grounds in a tizzy. What a way to go. Check your time. It's now 3 minutes after 1 p.m. and you're still tuned and locked to us here at 99.1 FM. My name is Colin O'Neill. Again, Carnival is with us and this is the time for us to showcase ourselves as one people. Mm-hmm. Let's leave the politics out of it. I see a number of people asking me about this thing pertaining to claims were made or allegations were made about a watery graveyard 3 nautical miles. I don't even want to go into that. 3 nautical miles of the Parham dock. You know, the police are doing investigations and somebody asked me what are my thoughts on it. My thoughts are very simple. If they said that research officials from one university, I think, or from Canada, something like that, I just read it and just said troops. You know, because I'm not casting it aside, but if you have scientists doing research and they're examining the quality and looking at the types of reef system that we have or the reefs that we have, the wise and sensible thing that I think and most researchers will do is that they will have a camera, at least a digital camera. As a matter of fact, recently, I noticed now that they don't have the digital cameras. They have drones carrying digital cameras. So they have stepped up in terms of their research. And if something like this has happened based on the allegations, then at least show us the reefs, no? Show us what's going on with this watery grave where people are chained to concrete blocks and all kind of things. And you know what? If nothing goes so, whoever came up with that, they should have got locked up. That's how I see it. You know, stop creating mischief. But if that is the case, then we have another issue on our hands. But I'm saying, at least, if these researchers, they have come across something like this, serious as the allegations are, then at least, in my opinion, in my humble opinion, I still believe that they should have at least some footage, some images. Don't you think so? I mean, you go to do research and you're researching about reefs and you don't have one single camera. That makes sense to you? Let's move on. Carnival 2026. It's Carnival, baby. We're celebrating years of Carnival. I want you all to understand. I just want to, and the reason why I'm reiterating this is simply because I want our people to understand, put life ahead of the hype. Wisdom over hype. You know, there's a song by David Slur. I play it off.
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Soca Brainwash, the annual mix that teaches you all the new soca, the mix that keeps you vibe. And when you hear it, you definitely can't be here.

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career? Hello? I don't hear anything. Yeah. Okay, all stations stand by for crickets. If you're hearing us, give the music a dip. Local station, stand by. We will be with you. Let's check the time. It's 23 past the hour of 2 o'clock. We'll normally do a countdown and then we do our intro. First voice you'll hear is that of our good friend, Brother Hackett.

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0: This is Cricket on the Cut and Drive Network, as we bring you ball-by-ball commentaries on the West Indies home series. The action is about to begin. And now, for all the excitement, let's join our commentators on location.
2: Well, good afternoon and welcome to Kenton Norval for the final match of this five-game series between New Zealand and the West Indies. The series has been won by New Zealand, but still, lots to prove by both teams, because the New Zealand side, they have won on each occasion when chasing. And West Indies, the only victory for them has come when they, in fact, were doing the same thing. So both sides, maybe the opportunity now to prove their versatility, with West Indies winning the toss and opting to bowl. Just one change to the West Indies side. Django is out and Shimron Hetmyer comes in. The New Zealand team is unchanged. News, though, on Darryl Mitchell is that he has an injury, hip injury, and is on his way back to New Zealand, but he didn't feature in the last game. So they have an unchanged team. The players are out in the middle. The action will be starting shortly. I've got alongside me Hendy Wallace. Good afternoon to you, Hendy.
3: Good afternoon to you, Philip, and good afternoon to all of our listeners. It's certainly a beautiful day here at Kensington Oval for the cricket. And what everybody has been saying, Philip, is that it's an absolute pity that the West Indies were not able to get over the line in the last fixture, which would have set up this game nicely had the series been squared and everything to play for in this particular matchup. Unfortunately, that's not the case with the West Indies. They weren't able to take their chances to win that nail-biter. And they will be obviously counting their losses as far as that is concerned, because it does make their automatic qualification for the next World Cup really hanging on a thread at this point in time. New Zealand, no such worries. They'll be very happy to play a game like this where there's no real pressure on them, but they'll want to continue that the form that they've exhibited so far, where they have been pretty impressive with their all-round game.
2: So the New Zealand side, led by Mitchell Satnam, he's got Tom Latham, Jaden Lennox, Henry Nichols, Will Young, Nick Kelly, Mark Chapman, Michael Bracewell, Christian Clark, Nathan Smith, and Jacob Duffy. And the West Indies side, being led by Shea Hope, it's got Gudgesh Moti, Akeem Ogis, Justin Graves, Casey Carty, Shafane Rutherford, Shimron Hetmyer, Matthew Ford, Azari Joseph, Jaden Seals, and Vital Laws. So those are the lineups, and the action about to begin with the West Indies, as I said, winning the toss and opting to field. So we are about to get going as Seals rushes in from the far end. In fact, aborts his run, and well, he's got to start all over again. So we'll have to wait just a bit longer, Andy.
3: Yep, and just probably not 100% comfortable with his approach, as he was opting to bowl around the wicket. That's something that's always caught me by surprise. You know, a right arm bowler will actually start to bowl around the wicket, and it's so unnatural in terms of, you know, where you will go your follow through. The natural body action will take you to your left, but he has to veer off to the right.
2: Around the wicket he comes, and the first delivery is defended and played back up towards mid off, and there's no run. So Ford, as we saw in the previous match played on Sunday, starting the attack at the northern end, Joel Garner end, and on that occasion, Hendy, he picked up two early wickets, which started to set the game up. But even then, at one point, it looked as though it would be a foregone conclusion until the drama after the weather break.
3: Well, he does have this knack of picking up early wickets for the West Indies. And that, I guess, Shea Hope and giving him plenty of support with two slips.
2: Here he is now around the wicket, outside on the off stump, left alone and taken by the keeper. So Nichols and Young
1: opening the batting for New Zealanders, Henry Nichols and Will Young, looking to give the New Zealanders a good start. And so far in this contest, the team that has won the toss has virtually won the game. So we'll see how that works out today, as Ford is around the wicket once more, and he's off to Mark Nichols. Turn that one square on the offside. It's going to run out towards the boundary. It will not be pulled back. It's gone for four. So a boundary to get the New Zealanders off and running. Well played by Nichols. It was more timing and placement than anything else.
3: Yeah, it was very well played. It was just short of length, and there was Nichols getting onto the back foot and just forcing that ball in front of square on the offside. And there's that gap between the cover fielder and the backward point. And we would just keep a close eye on the surface. It's a new pitch, which is a little bit to the, it's to the western side of the one that was played on Sunday. And it looks a lot clearer, which would suggest that maybe it's a little bit drier. It may be a little bit faster as well, but we just keep an eye on it. And already the second slip has come out and gone into that gap on the offside.
1: Here's Ford around the wicket and a ball right on target. And Nichols just comes across and plays it back along the pitch to the bowler. I had to do a we call it the double take. Mm-hmm. I was saying to myself, I'm sure there were two slips.
3: Yes.
1: Yes. Well, I mean, that's kind of amazing, isn't it?
3: It's a very interesting concession. And the reason I say that is because Ford does have the ability to angle the ball into the left hand and get it to swing away. So far, we've not seen any swing. Now, listeners might be saying, well, gosh, he's only bowled four deliveries. It's a bit hard to say that.
1: Uh-huh.
3: But with these white balls, these new white balls, you will have an idea very early if it's going to swing.
1: Ford, with or without swing, comes around the wicket and is wide of all stump. And that one taken by Hope. Nichols showing absolutely no interest. He's already picked up four in the over. Well played stroke, two through the offside. So let's see, the second slip going to come back now. What's going on here, Handy Wallace? Talk to us.
3: Well, that last delivery did shape away slightly, so maybe they're playing it by numbers. It did move a bit. It started wide, but it did move a little bit further away from the left hander. And I would think that the captain really should give him the support for a couple of overs, and because you really want to take early wickets.
1: So it would be accurate then to say that the field placing is a fluid situation.
3: Yes,
1: then.
3: Yeah. As it should be.
1: This is extremely fluid. Here is a ball that is played away, just past mid-wicket, got his hand to it, and couldn't really stop it. It'll get too comfortably. So a couple of runs out towards the mid-wicket position, easily achieved. And after one over of this one-day international 50-over contest, of course, the New Zealanders invited to bat by the West Indies 6 for no loss.
3: Well, that delivery was a little bit straighter. It was played off the hip by Nichols, was in the air for a moment, and I'm sure the fielder there, Carty, was at the mid-wicket position, short mid-wicket position, and for a moment he probably thought it was going to be a possibility of a catch, and then realized it wasn't quite coming to an end, and maybe

0: and a fielder out on the fine leg boundary. That's the field in support of Seals, and Seals turning at the top of his mark just below us here at the southern end. The Malcolm Marshall end, right arm over the wicket to Young. Young is initially thinking of playing at it, but then very quickly recognizing that he didn't need to, and allowed it to go through to wicketkeeper Shea Hope.
1: And what we can say to listeners is that immediately Seals is getting the ball to shape away from the right-handed batter. And just a reminder that there are two separate balls here from either end. And although they're, you know, all made in the batch, they are handmade. And it's sometimes amazing that how one ball can behave slightly differently to another. But we are seeing Seals getting some shape already.
0: He moves past the umpire now, right arm over the wicket. And this is a ball that this time Young has to play, because that's targeted right at him. And he does so quite comfortably. He just comes across and defends. The ball runs up into the offside, and there is no run. So 6-4, no loss. We are in the second over of this match, with the West Indies winning the toss, opting to field. And the last time that happened in this series was the first match when West Indies won. So we'll be hoping for a similar situation, as Seals is playing a ball in a good delivery this time. And that certainly left Young in two minds. Should I play? Should I not? In the end, he probably did a bit of both. And the ball beat the outside edge through to Hope. But that certainly was a good aggressive delivery.
1: Well, in terms of line, he would have been forced to play. Lucky for him, it was slightly shorter than the ideal length. So he would have been expecting that ball. It was presented landing just about off stump, just upside. So the inclination would be to play. But because of the length, it lifted and left him. And that probably saved him a bit of a challenge.
0: He moves in again, and this time once more has Young thinking. Because as Young came forward to that delivery, it didn't seem from here to have made that much height, but he pulled the bottom hand away as though he expected it to maybe jump at him. It didn't really make that much height, but there was some degree of discomfort and a degree of an adjustment. I think it was more pain that caused him to pull that hand away. In fact, looking at it, the ball seemed to have taken him on the glove.
1: That is what you call the perfect length. He's coming forward, but he's coming forward in defense. And the ball was then up to the splice of the bat. He was playing with relatively low hands, and the ball hit him on the glove.
0: Here's Seals once more. I'm sure he's encouraged by the last two deliveries, but here is Young driving down towards mid-off. And the good work done there by Alzari Joseph, that is?
1: Yeah.
0: Yes, coming around from mid-off and affecting the field. So, a good start for Seals. He certainly looked threatening in that over. And we've had now two overs sent down. And after two overs, the New Zealanders put into bat. They are 6-4, no loss.
1: Well, you can say that was two contrasting overs in terms of what the bowlers had on offer. We saw some encouraging movement there for Jaden Seals. And I just wonder if the temptation, we talk about being fluid too, Philip, just wonder if Captain Hope would have been tempted to maybe have a third slip in place for Seals for a couple of deliveries to the right-hander.
0: Here is Ford at the start of his second over, around the wicket, played down to point, well fielded. Straight to him, but quite alert, Graves, and completing the fielding. There's a slip. There's a backward point, square cover, extra cover, then there's a mid-off as well. So fairly well-packed offside field. That also includes a third man. And on the leg side, just the mid-on, the mid-wicket, and the fine leg.
1: And the square cover is really a catching position. So he's very short. One of the catchers, one of the two catchers that are required. So along with a slip, that fielder at that short cover position is the second catcher.
0: Ford continues, and good delivery. Now that forced him to play at it, and he was lured into that stroke. The ball went past the outside edge. So a much better effort there on the part of Ford, or I should say a much better outcome for him, because he actually lured the batsman into the plane, and the ball going past the outside edge through to the keeper.
1: Again, the movement, this time off the seam, and there was Nichols encouraged to play, because with the angle, that ball was, when it was presented, was challenging the off stump, but on pitching it just left the left-hander.
0: Here is Ford, encouraged by that so far. He pulls this one, that's gone out towards the square leg boundary for four, so that releases any pressure that was building there. And a ball from Ford that maybe was a bit too short for the pace at which he's operating, and the outcome was a boundary to Nichols, his second.
1: Well, just looking at Ford going back to scratch at the surface on by the popping crease would suggest that maybe his footing was not as sung, because that was a long hop. It wasn't a short ball, and the batter had all the time in the world to hit it wherever he wanted.

0: needed to, and he made excellent contact and got it just in front of square for four.
1: So a mishap, basically, in terms of a delivery. And this is a good delivery this time. Didn't really lure him into too much of an indiscretion. He looked at it and then at the last minute tucked the bat in, but it was close enough to the offside, to the off stump, to cause some thought in the mind of Nichols, as in fact I think he probably did play at it looking at the replay.
0: Yeah, well, what happens with the bowler bowling wrong the wicket, that with that angle it will draw the batsman into the shot because you're picking up the ball coming into you. And he probably could have left that on length. Maybe if it was a test match or a four-day game, he might have done that. But surely in 50-over cricket, the batter is always looking to score. So the inclination is to try to play the ball.
1: Waits for Ford, and a delivery which is right on target, is right at him this time, and he comes across and defends it without any real alarms. And Ford makes his way back to his mark. So an interesting start here, where the bowlers have sent down a few testing deliveries, but at the same time Nichols has found a couple of opportunities to put the ball away.
0: Yeah, he's going to just had a run of ball at the moment, and looking at the bunks on this surface so far, obviously we'll have to see when the spinners come into the attack, but it's looking a pretty good deck. This could be a 300 pitch.
1: Ford makes his way past the umpire once more, and here's a drive from Nichols straight down towards mid off. That ends over number 3. Young yet to score, Nichols on 10. And after 3 overs, the New Zealanders put into bat by Shea Hope, 10 for no loss.
0: And again, we talk about what the teams batting first, what they think is a good total. And the batting side always depends on the openers to more or less set the tone, at least the top three, to really set the tone and pass on the messages as to how the pitch is playing in terms of pace, etc. And I think that from the early exchanges, these two batters will be saying, okay, this the bounce here is quite consistent. It's a pretty even pace at the moment, so you expect to get value for your shots in terms of the surface. Now we have to keep an eye on the outfield.
1: Here is Seals at the start of his second over. We'll pick up runs here. Third man will come wrong and probably keep the scoring down to 1. In fact, he'll get 2. I think they were looking for 2 in any event, and it was made easy by the fact that the ball was not picked up cleanly and the batsman coming back for the second run.
0: So Young getting off the mark. He was the one that was really pushing for the second run. The fielder had to come around to his right at third man, and he probably could have narrowed the angle a bit by coming in off the boundary. And I don't think that Seals was overly impressed with the effort of the fielder done at third man.
1: Well, he has to turn and move in again. He does so, and a good delivery that is close enough to the batsman that he has to watch it carefully as it goes through to the keeper. Seals, of course, wasn't particularly impressed on Sunday afternoon when that final match-winning catch was put down.
0: Yeah, it was match-winning, so you know that made all the difference. All the difference.
1: He lay on the ground for quite some time. In fact, it was really interesting. There are 3 West Indian fielders, including Seals, flat on their back, and 2 are stooping over in disappointment. It really was a scene, and I really wondered how they would pull themselves up to finish a game. Here is Seals, into ball to Young, and Young just turns this one up towards a forward square where Laws completes the fielding, and there is no run. 12 for no loss.
0: And Seals looks in a really good rhythm here today, and surely the captain must be tempted to just try it, to maybe have another catcher in that cordon, maybe a gully or something like that. But Seals is, as I said, his approach looks really smooth. He's quite high up on the radar as well. He's clocking at 138, which is a really good gas.
1: A ball that is beating the outside edge. This is good bowling by Seals. He has hardly bowled a bad delivery in the spell. In fact, he's only conceded a couple of runs, and those runs that we saw down towards the third man position really should have been maybe just 1. But here he was again, right on target, and again going past the outside edge.
0: I don't know how much more encouragement the captain will want, but surely it's got to be worth the effort to have another catch in there.
1: Well, they'll probably see what happens if a ball goes in the air in one of those vacant areas. Then they'll probably see another catcher put in as Young waits for Seals and is forcing this one through the covers down to the boundary for 4. That went very square indeed and down towards the boundary in front of the Greenwich and Haynes stand. So a boundary now to Young as well. And in over number 4, New Zealand up to 16 for no loss.
0: And just a fraction too short on that occasion. It was wide as well. So it gave Young all the opportunity to really punch the ball away from the body. He played away from his body, but the length was such that it gave him enough time to really get a sighter. He got on top of the bounce and negotiated any movement that was there off the pitch.
1: Moves in again, Jaden Seals. And here's a drive. And looking to play an expansive drive on that occasion, but didn't really get hold of it. So that brings over number four to a close with Nichols on 10. Young has got 6. And New Zealand after 4 overs, 16 for no loss.
0: Well, we're getting everything here. A couple of good deliveries going past the outside edge. And some fours as well. So plenty of action early on as New Zealand to 16 without loss after 4 overs. So a nice healthy start. No such thing as being watchful here. Anything that has been slightly off target in terms of length or line, they've been very quick to punish.
1: Ford is ready to start his third over and comes around the wicket to Nichols, who is defending up into their covers and fielded by Grays, and there's no run. One change for each of the two sides. In fact, Christian Clark replacing Matthew Fisher. And for West Indies, of course, as we told you, Hetmyer coming in for Django. We saw Fisher in the game on Sunday. Very lively cricketer, certainly, with the ball. I don't think he would have pressed too many with the bat when he had his turn. But didn't matter in the end because New Zealand were able to complete the job with the final pair together. Here's a ball that is bringing the left-handed Nichols a couple of steps out of his crease, almost dancing into it, and in the end just pushing it back along the pitch to the bowler. The one slip. We're in the one slip mode now. There have been two modes here in this spell from four. The two slip mode and the one slip mode. We're in the one slip mode, but that second catcher, if you will, is as you even described, Henry Wallace, at a point position, but almost a very, very square, and actually catching, not the usual position that you would expect for that fielder. Square of the wicket is Ford is around the wicket and chopped on, looking to cut that ball, and the ball coming off the bat into the stumps, and yet again Matthew Ford has found a way to effect an early breakthrough. This time it's Nichols who goes. Ball by Ford for 10. It's 16 for 1.
0: Well, as they get into the huddle, I can just imagine that Ford to be saying, I'm the man for the season. Wasn't a great delivery, but execution there was a letdown for Nichols. Looking to play a cut shot to a ball that was maybe a little bit too close to him. Getting the bottom edge and dragging it onto the stumps. And when he looks at that, he will probably think that he would have been better off trying to play the forcing shot with a vertical bat. But again, maybe that's the challenge presented with the angle coming around the wicket. The ball got closer to him than he anticipated when it was released. And wicket there for Ford. And West Indies will be happy now to just get an opportunity to get into that upper order of New Zealand by getting that early breakthrough.
1: So Kelly comes to the crease to join Young. But a timely breakthrough, one might say, because you got the impression that despite the fact that the West Indian opening bowlers have challenged the batsmen in terms of should I play, should I not, they've been sitting back and waiting for the ball from which they could score. And without too many alarms, got up to 16. And that breakthrough would probably just create the sort of encouragement for the West Indies bowlers to go along with the accuracy we've seen from them so far.
0: I think it gives them an opportunity to come into a huddle as well and maybe just identify what has worked well in this bowling partnership so far. And I think that they obviously recognize that for Ford, for sure, the ball's not really moving that much, so his accuracy is going to be a real telling point. And even for Seals, who has been getting some movement, that four that was hit through the offside, that was a telltale for him too, that even with the ball moving, accuracy is going to be crucial.
1: So it will be Kelly, the new batsman, on strike. Still the one slip as a forward around the wicket into bowl to Kelly, and Kelly comes across and almost falls over as he plays that one down towards Laws at mid on, and a dot will go into the old scorebooks. But if you're scoring electronically, you'll just press the mouse or whatever you press on the keyboard and you'll still get a dot appearance somewhere. No run scored. 16 for 1. We're in the fifth over. Andrew Mason lurking somewhere in the background, getting ready to describe the action for you. As Ford starts his run from the Jewel Garnet end around the wicket, and Kelly comes forward and once again finds Madon as he comes right across and plays four defense, and the ball just trickles up towards Madon and there's no run for him. So Kelly yet to score. Young has six, and the man who has done the bulk of the scoring so far back in the pavilion, Henry Nichols, bowl by Matthew Ford playing on, and he was dismissed for 10. So Ford walks slowly back to his mark. The slip, the backward point, that square close infielder, the cover mid-off, mid-on, mid-wicket, third man and fine leg in, as this delivery is again met with the full face of Kelly's bat. That ends a maiden over from Matthew Ford. And after five overs, Kelly is yet to score. Young has six, and Henry Nichols bowl for 10. It's 16 for the loss of one. You're going to hear more from the wisdom of Hendy Wallace, and then it will be Andrew Mason to describe the action for you.
0: That over could just only be a confidence booster for young Ford, Matthew Ford. He was a little bit under the pump in the first couple of overs, but picking up that wicket would have been elation for him, and also a bit of respite, because then he was able to bowl to the new batter and get a couple of dot deliveries in there for that period of time. So he came up then with a wicket maiden, and I'm sure that he'd be very pleased with that, going back to third man as Jaden Seals continues.
2: And it's a beautiful delivery, first one up just outside of the off stump. The batsman is fishing, flirting. That's young ball goes by to be taken by the keeper. So good afternoon to you, Hendy. Good afternoon to all of the listeners wherever you are, from Rob Street in Georgetown to Nelson Street in Bridgetown. 16 for one. How's it gone so far? First of all, Hendy, talk to him over the pitch.
0: It looks a good track. The ball seems to be carrying nicely. The batters seem to be getting full value for their strokes. So at this early juncture, Andrew, I would suggest that it's a pretty good batting pitch.
2: Here comes Seals in bowls. Ball down the leg side. Might have just popped off the bat. There was Seal running down to try to catch it. Went close to where a forward shot there would be. Have a chance to see that on the monitor. As that delivery, in fact, we're just looking at the deliveries of these bowls so far, but certainly a pretty good delivery as well, Hendy.
0: Yes, again, getting some extra bounce is Jaden Seals, and the batter getting that delivery, maybe looking to play off the hip, but was done for a little bit of pace as well. So good carry, good pace in the pitch so far.
2: So it's 16 for one, five overs and two balls gone. The West Indies won the toss, and quite predictably decided to bowl first. Here's Seals. He starts his run from the southern end to bowl to Young. And Young is getting one which has played fine. That's going to go for four. It was one that was badly lined there, and all he had to do, Hendy Wallace, was to get back into that. And it goes past the keeper. The back was hurt, could not get across to the right. That's gone for four to carry the score to 20 for one in over number six.
0: Yeah, that's the sort of delivery that any top order batsman looks forward to. As you said, all you really want to do is just let the ball hit the bat. And because of the angle down the leg side, it will just hit the inner portion of the bat and just go down to that fine leg area. There's a man at a long leg, but he had absolutely no chance in cutting it off.
2: So 20 for one, and Jaden Seals would want to get the radar right with this delivery. There are three balls left in the over. He comes up now, bowls to Young. Young gets one bang on target. Pulls the bottom hand away again. That's not... We've seen that on a couple of occasions. The ball goes out towards the cover area. There's no run. Is there a little funny thing happening in the pitch or not really?
0: No, that's a good length. It's a hard new ball. So once you hit the seam, it will get some bounce. And that's the length where he's asked to come forward in defense, and it's just catching the bottom hand, and that can be a little bit painful and also can be a little dangerous, because that's how you can break the fingers.
2: Yeah, you're right. Caesar very watchful. He's gone to 10, Young, from 16 balls. Kelly's got, he hasn't scored as yet, 20 for one. Here's Seal, comes up, bowls to Young. Young is playing the ball square in the offside, four runs. Outside land, the off stump. There was a feel at backward point, jumping across to his left to try to stop it. That looks like, who's that out there? Looks like
0: Ogis,
2: down at that point area. The ball went past him and went away for four. It was outside the offside, out of the room, and played it square in the offside for four.
0: And there you have the batter trusting the bounce as well. So he made contact with that ball about waist height. It was a length delivery, but the bounce is such that the batter can predict that bounce and use the pace and the width and got it down behind point. And just about every time that Seals has just been off target,
2: he's been punished. Yes, he starts his run again, 24 for 1, comes into Young. And to this delivery, Young is allowing the ball to go outside the off stump. Must be a good mathematician, because that was shaving the off stump, taken by the keeper to end over number 6. Kelly hasn't scored as yet. Young is on 14, 24 for 1. That's the latest score at Kensington.
0: And that's another indicator for you, Andrew, that the batters now can trust this pitch, because, as you said, the line was just outside off stump, where you would normally expect a batter to play, but on length, it meant that even if it came back, the length and the bounce was so consistent that the batter expected the ball to go over the level of the stump. So encouraging signs here for the batters. As you said, it was predictable that the team winning the toss will want to bowl first, but it's probably not a bad pitch to bat first either.
2: Yeah, indeed. So I want to welcome all of the listeners across the Caribbean, of course, in Jamaica, KLS Radio, 94.7 in Barbados. We welcome you. Here's a ball pitched outside the off-stump, just over the head of the fielder jumping. It was outside the off-stump ball by Ford. Kelly went after it. And the jumping fielder there at that backward point area went past him and went down to backward point. That's gone for 4.
0: Well, we are 4 floors up, so it looked quite spectacular. And it was a very acrobatic jump. But I would suggest that he was just about 6 inches away from that, which is still quite a bit.
2: Yeah.
0: But he made quite an effort. And jumping to his right, but couldn't get the fingertips to it.
2: Yeah, well, it's gone for 4. Here's Ford. Comes up again. On his way, he's in both to Young. Young covers up. Both to Kelly covers up, plays the ball into the onside, down towards that mid-on area. So Kelly's 4. Young has got 14, 28 for 1, 6 overs and 2 balls gone. And news, of course, there was a press conference at 1:30 today. And the situation as far as the late, great, right excellent Cigar Phil Sobers, well, there'll be a service here at Kensington Oval on the 29th, starting at 10 o'clock in the morning. Here's the delivery outside land, the off stump is Ford. Continues, and there's the batsman coming across, allows it to go by to be taken by the keeper. So it's going to be here at Kensington Oval, and it's July the 29th, starting at 10. So no doubt many people will be coming for that. I understand that several former players are going to be coming, as you would expect. 28 for 1. Here's a Ford round the wicket, comes up now, he's on his way, he's in, and bowls, and Kelly comes right across to Thompson, plays it nicely, elbows well caught, goes up towards that mid-off area, there's no run, 28 for 1, we're into over number 7.
0: Again, Ford just tightened up his line a bit. He was struck for 4 early in the over from a very wide delivery, although it was full in length. There was a batter, Kelly, going after it, not making any attempt to keep it down. Obviously, with the fielding restrictions, just 2 fielders outside of the 30-yard circle at this stage. And Ford just tightening his line a little bit more now, just trying to hone in on that off stump.
2: Well, in he comes again. This is Matthew Ford. He's got 1 for 14, 3 overs and 4 balls. This is over number 70. He's in and bowls. Down the leg side, it's going to be called a wide. Yes, by umpire Leslie Rifford Jr. Ball was angled down the leg side. He's bowling round the wicket, angled it down the leg side, 29 for 1. Hendy Wallace.
0: Yeah, just maybe overcompensating on that occasion. And the pressure's on, because he recognizes that anything that's off target, these batters are going to jump all over it.
2: Yeah, indeed. So the West Indies won the first ODI at Providence on the east bank of Demerara. Well, they won the toss and they chose to bowl with end. Last 3 tosses won by New Zealand. Here's the delivery, which is bang on target. Ford round the wicket. Coming onto the front foot is Kelly. Pushes the bit on. Laws comes across to pick it up. So one to come in over number 7. Kelly's got 4. Young is 14, 29 for 1. Andy Wallace.
0: Yeah, a little bit of variation there in that it was a slightly fuller length. For the most part, he's been trying to bowl short of a good length, but this one was slightly fuller. And I just wonder if it caught Kelly by surprise, because he did lunge onto the front foot and in defense. And I would imagine that kind of length he'd be looking to maybe play an attacking shot.
2: One ball left in over number 7. Here's Ford in both to Kelly. Kelly's coming onto the front foot. Good tight delivery. Pushes into the onside down towards Carty, who comes in from forward square to collect it to end the over. K- Kelly has got four. Young is 14, 29 for one. Seven gone. That's the latest score at Kensington.
0: Well, still getting the odd boundary in between is New Zealand without any real fuss. That run rate just over four runs and over, so they'll be happy with that, certainly for the first 25, 30 overs or so, and gradually start to increase. But for me, Andrew, the early signs will suggest that. So we don't know what the spinners will get out of the surface, but the early exchanges will suggest to me that there's some runs to be had up there.
2: Yeah, I'm
0: looking at 300. I'd be disappointed if it didn't get 300.
2: Yeah, we haven't had 300 as yet. In fact, the highest score, 268. And we also had some pretty low scores. In fact, talking about the West Indies, since the 268, they have not gotten 190 in any of the innings. In fact, when we look at Providence, 138 and 140. And then at Kensington Oval a couple of days ago, 188. Here we go as Jaden Seals continues. He's in bowls to Young. Young is forward to ball on the off stump. Plays it square in the offside down to that backward point area. So had they been playing in the elite competition in Barbados, they would not have picked up any batting points.
0: Unless they were playing at Maple Park.
2: Yes.
0: Or which is a smaller ground.
2: Yeah,
0: smaller
2: WMPC, ground. Yeah. Yes. Well, let me see. At Maple, it's 175. Yeah, barely. 175 at Maple. Here we go. Yeah, I mean, it was not good. Not good at all. Having won the first game, making a decent score. Here's Seals comes up again, both to Young to this delivery. Young is coming onto the front foot, just trying to blunt the bowler, and picks the ball with his chest and plays it up the pitch. The bowler comes across to pick it up. So Young is kept on 14. Kelly's got four. It's 29 for one. Seven overs and two balls gone. Henry Wallace.
0: And the thing is that when he looks to advance down the pitch, just a little bit of a shimmy, he's trying to put the bowler off his rhythm, because ideally, Seals wants the ball a goodish length with the ball swinging away. If he sees the batter coming, the natural reaction is to pull it down a bit.
2: Yeah.
0: So then he shortens his length, and that sort of negates some of the swing.
2: Well, he's got four balls left in his over. Here's Seals in bowls to Young. Young again on the back foot, short of a length. Good tight delivery with a ring of fields on the offside. Saving one, pushes out to cover. Ball is picked up by Rutherford, who went off the field earlier. Rutherford, who comes from Enmore on the east coast of Demerara. I understand he invested in a restaurant recently along with his brother. And from all reports, he's doing pretty well. 29 for one. So these guys are investing, and they should. Here's Seals. I don't think he has a restaurant. He's in bowls, pitched up, and flicked, played away nicely through mid-wicket for one. To get a second here, that was on the leg, some full, and all he had to do was to get the ball in that gap between mid-on and mid-wicket, and he's back for the second. So Young goes to 16, 37 for one. We're into over number 8, Henry Wallace.
0: And it was a fullish length delivery, but I would say that Young played that with a little bit of suspicion, as if he was just checking to make sure it wasn't going to swing too much. So he just eased it into the mid-wicket area as opposed to the full-blooded on-drive.
2: Right. Jaden Seals certainly bowled very well here. Ball well enough to have picked up a wicket. He's got a slip and starts to move in again to bowl to Young. And to this delivery, Young is getting one, cutting back at him. Hits the pad, now picks it up and throws it out towards, that looks like Rutherford coming in from the cover area. And there's Noran keen to get on the front foot on a pitch which looks pretty brown. And so far has played reasonably okay, Andy?
0: He's played well.
2: Yeah.
0: He's played well, yeah.
2: Okay.
0: See a little bit of extra bounce, but you expect that with the hard... new ball. So as I said, it looks good for batting.
2: Okay. So we told you earlier that service for Sir Gary, the fallen hero, July 29th, which is the meeting would have had his 90th birthday. Here's a drive ball pitched up and driven beautifully through it on. That was full, and there was Young coming forward and driving the ball to the left of the mid on. That's gone away for four to end the over. At the end of over number 8, Young is on 20. Kelly's got 35 for 1, which is the latest score at Kensington.
0: Yeah, just spoiling the over slightly again without sounding like a broken record. Just whenever the air on length or line, the batters have capitalized, and that one was a really long half volley. And there was Young really jumping all over it, hitting it along the ground on the onside of the pitch. There is a mid-on in place, but it was straight enough that he was completely out of the picture, down for four runs. A beautiful cricket shot.
2: Yeah, interesting. I was speaking to the last time we were on commentary to Philo Wallace, and I think if you do a study, you'll find that a lot of last balls are going for boundaries. I mean, why is that though? What do you think it is?
0: Well, it comes down to, yes, we know that these modern day cricketers are supremely fit,
2: right?
0: But still, there's always that element of fatigue. And sometimes it can just be a lapse in concentration from the bowler, from a bowling perspective, or the batter, especially if you've bowled maybe four or five deliveries, he does get a sort of a rhythm. And that last delivery, he's looking to capitalize.
2: Here's Ford, comes up, he's in, bowls to Kelly. Kelly turns the ball of the hip down towards long leg for a single, with the bowler angling the ball at him, and it goes away for one. So the score will go to 36 for one, 8 overs. And one ball gone.
0: For me, it was slightly different as a bowler. If I got no four or five deliveries and you haven't scored, you're hell-bent. I'm looking for a maiden. Now, maybe I was more of a defensive bowler.
2: Okay.
0: A guy who goes searching, looking for that wicket,
2: he
0: may have the opportunity to. But in limited overs cricket, once I got deep into the over,
2: and
0: you didn't get a run, God help you.
2: Yeah, God help you. Lord, send an answer for we, the mighty Gary. So, 36 for one. Once again, let's welcome all the stations across the Caribbean, NCN Radio there in Guyana. Thanks to you, Mr. Roddy Beard. How are you, my friend? And, of course, all the people there at NCN. So it's 36 for one. Of course, stations in Antigua as well. ABS and Point FM short and pulled away! Four runs. That's to beat Hendrick, really. He's got no pace, really, Ford. And his eyes opened very wide, Young, and hit that with tremendous power. A washband of disdain as well. And it goes across the outfield like a shot from a gun that's gone for four down towards mid-wicket. Well played.
0: Well, Ford has bowled already some 26 deliveries, if you include wides. And this is the first delivery to the right-hander.
2: Okay.
0: So having to adjust, he didn't adjust very well.
2: No, not
0: he's
2: at
0: ended
2: all.
0: A long hop.
2: Long hop.
0: And this was pulled just to the right of the mid-on fielder, just to give listeners an indication how early the batter was able to pick a pick his spot.
2: Yeah,
0: so it wasn't even through square leg.
2: No.
0: It was just wide of mid-on.
2: Yeah, hit it very powerful indeed, Young. He's gone to 24-40 for one over number 9 being bowled. How will Ford respond as he comes in from the northern end to bowl to Young and to this delivery? Young covers up, turns the ball away into the onside, down towards back for square. We'll get a second. Lumbering after it is our good friend from Enmore in Guyana, on the east coast of Guyana, talking about our good friend there, Mr. Rutherford. Picked it up. The batsman will have time for a single, 42 for one. Yeah. He's off target here, bowling to the right-hander.
0: Right-hander, yeah. Again, you look at leg side. So as a batter, you'll be saying, okay, this is the first delivery to the right-handed batter. You're looking to see that if he starts too straight, you're going to pick him off on the leg side.
2: Right.
0: And that's really what I expected early on, expecting the better length. It was a long hop, but that was a length delivery, and it was just picked off easily for a couple of runs. And you spoke about Rutherford just chasing after. He really lumbered after.
2: Oh,
0: and even the throw in seemed somewhat ginger.
2: Yeah,
0: so
2: I don't know what's gone wrong with him. But he's put on quite a bit of weight recently.
0: I think that's muscle.
2: I don't think so at all. It's got a girth there. Have a look at that.
0: That's the abs.
2: Oh, my golly. you're very generous. Here's the delivery outside. And he also goes back to be taken by the keeper. And naughty as well. But he owns a restaurant. It seems as if he's eating an extra roti or two there from the restaurant.
0: Well, he has to taste the menu.
2: I would think so as well. Yeah, of course, in Guyana, you've got cook-up. The lovely curries and lots of Chinese restaurants there in Guyana. The last time you've gone to Guyana, Hendy?
0: Haven't been there for a while. I think the last thing must have been, I want to say World Cup, probably.
2: Oh, really? That's
0: a long time ago.
2: Yeah, okay.
0: So get those... get those
2: pineapple
0: bids. No, get the bids in so you get your team to go to
2: 42 for one. Here is Ford, comes in, bowls to Young. Young covers up, ball pitched on the middle stump, pitches into the outside down towards Bidon. Got that right with length and light.
0: Yeah the damage is already done though, unfortunately, you know, because he got the boundary early in the over, so the pressure is right back on the bowler. And there was some long distance dialogue as well between Ford and the captain, Shea Hope, standing way back, and I'm just not, you know. Well, it's hard to tell from this distance, even with our sound effects and microphones, but I just wondering if they were in sync with what they want to do.
2: See, Rutherford is a good 10-15 meters inside the boundary. I tend to call that no man's land. Suppose the ball goes over his head. Here's Ford. Last ball, the over comes in, bowls to Young. Young is getting a short ball and pulls it in the air. Will he get away? I think he will. Mid-on comes across, can't take the catch. And it was short of a length. It might have hit the top of the bat there. Mid-on came across to the right, dropping behind him. And for a moment, the spectators in the Greenwich and Ain stand suddenly became excited, but the batsman able to get away. So Young gets two to go to 28. Kelly's got 5-9 gone. 44 for one in the sunshine of Kensington Oval.
0: Well, there was Ford down his haunches when the ball went in the air. And Ford maybe just suggesting to Moti that maybe a better effort was required. And Moti maybe not in agreement with him. What I will say, I feel like Alzari Joseph probably would have got a lot closer to that.
2: Right.
0: And he's been very athletic.
2: What
0: in
2: about
0: the field.
2: Waterford?
0: But Moti being left-handed
2: and
0: going to his right didn't have an awful lot going for him.
2: No, not at all. Hello to all of our friends there. Of course, in Guyana, we had the pleasure of doing the three ODIs there. Good weather, very good weather indeed. When they arrived in Guyana, that would have been two Fridays ago. It was raining cats and dogs and pigs. In fact, I was a bit worried as we landed. Couldn't see a thing. And in the end, actually had to stay on the plane for a while. But then when we got into Georgetown, that ride from Tim Mary's about an hour or so, it was quite good. Here's Seals. Comes up now. Bowls to Kelly. Kelly covers up. Ball pitched on the line of the leg stump. Pushes to mid-wicket. And there's our good friend, Mr. Rutherford, trying to flick the ball from Bhutan a la Michael Holden and fails miserably. So 44 for one. 9 overs and 1 ball gone.
0: As we said about Matthew Ford, first delivery to the right-hander. This is Seals' first delivery to the left-hander, if my memory serves me correctly.
2: He
0: was right on the money.
2: Yeah, looks very fit and has improved a lot in the last, year and a half. Comes in again, Jaden Seals, to bowl to Kelly. And Kelly allows the ball to go outside. Not all that far. Good carry to the keeper. His judgment was impeccable. With the slip-in, the ball goes by to be taken by keeper Hope.
0: Yeah, good pace, good carry there from Seals, just angling that ball across the left-hander. It did shape back, but started quite wide. So the batter, Kelly, picked up the line very early and allowed it to go through.
2: Next commentator is Lyndon Yard, who comes a-calling. Of course, he's of horse racing fame, although he doesn't seem to get the calls in terms of... He doesn't get it right.
0: But he describes the race
2: He describes it very well. So but when it comes to predictions, I don't have a call in him.
0: Yeah.
2: I asked him for a horse in the Gold Cup, and he gave me one that came last.
0: Well, somebody told me that his predictions, he got a prediction for him as well. And the horse is still running.
2: I know Craig Brathett has horses.
0: Yeah, he does.
2: What's the name of the horse?
0: I don't know.
2: What's the name of Craig Brathett?
0: He's got a couple of horses.
2: Yeah. Now, of course, when Lyndon comes a calling, he'll tell you. Craig Brathett's got horses. 44 for one. Here's Seals. Comes up now, bowls to Kelly. Kelly covers up. Ball in the off stump. Plays it up towards that extra cover area. There's no run. What's the name of the horse that he has? Can you tell? He's actually checking it.
0: He's doing his research.
2: Yeah. I hope he can. He's got about tall, sore horses. Is that right? War Eagle. He won the Derby in War Eagle. All right. Was Chandler Jones the jockey? I didn't think so. A long, long time ago. The little Charlie. I'm sure maybe he's in his 80s. Here's Seals. Comes up now. He's in. And bowls to Kelly. Kelly covers up. Good tight delivery on the line of middle stump. Good bowling. Plays it up towards that mid-off here. There's no run. 9 overs and 5 balls gone. So he's got a horse called War Eagle. But there's also another one as well. I know that name. I'm sure when you come a calling, Lyndon Yard, of course, does horse racing commentaries here in Barbados. Any horse racing this weekend, Lyndon? Or the day after Sagari's funeral? Horse racing. Interesting in terms of Sagari, when he would have been 90, but he's going to be buried on the birthday of Cammy Smith, who's 93, and he's the oldest cricketer alive. Drive! Wide up and off, 4 runs, pitched up beautifully, played. Is it going to get there? Yes, it does. It slowed considerably and had the legs to get there, pitched up, and again, that last ball, Hendy Woods, he's going to tell me about that. It was full, and there was Kelly coming forward and driving it beautifully past the mid-off. It goes out towards the boundary, gets there. So he's on 9. Young is 28. 10 gone, 48 for 1. That's the latest score at Kensington.
0: Unfortunately, there was Seals going searching again and found nothing but a fluent off-drive off the bat of Kelly. And as you said, the outfield, the ball ran nicely, but the last third or so, it just started to slow up. But such was the timing, he got his boundary. So
2: okay. Nice shirt you got on there. Did you buy that in Broad Street?
0: I didn't buy it.
2: Okay, so the answer is no then.
0: No,
2: but then tell me it's no.
0: No, I don't know where it came from. I didn't buy it.
2: All right. Henley Wallace is about to leave us, and he's going to have some crumbs. Of course, so good even down to the last crumb. We've got some croissants. He loves his croissants. And, of course, the current slices. And I see some cornbread as well there, as just about to come in. It's, of course, fellow Alfonso Wallace. So the two Wallaces, one is from St. James, the other is from St. Peter. I'll just do this delivery before our good friend Lyndon Yard comes a call in. So it's going to be Laws, the man from Jamaica, to come into the attack. This is Vital Laws. He's in, and both the Young, and Young gets a short ball and swings it up towards that position of a backward square. It was a long hop, and that really should have gone down to the port. Instead, it went down to the position of a square leg for a single to carry the score up to 49 for 1. Andy Wallace has left us. Place taken now by Philo Wallace, who's just taking his time about putting the headphones on.
3: Well, Andrew, I was taking my time because I had some instructions from the Prime Minister's office for Andy Wallace.
2: Oh!
3: So that has to be sufficed.
2: Oh, really?
3: Yeah.
2: Instructions?
3: Yeah.
2: Can you share those instructions?
3: Not yet.
2: So the answer's no then?
3: I'm just telling you.
2: Okay. All right. Here we go. Laws comes up. He's in bowl. Short off the back foot. Punched away out towards the cover area by Kelly. Out towards cover. And they'll get a single. So I'll just do this over. And then you do 6, really. So we wouldn't deny you 50 for 1. We don't want to change in the middle of the over. 10 overs and 2 balls gone. So you got some instruction from the Prime Minister?
3: From the Prime Minister's
2: office. Okay. From the Prime Minister's office?
3: Yes,
2: okay.
3: Please.
2: Okay.
3: Are you going
2: to tell us on Mason and Guest this evening about that?
3: No.
2: What are you going to tell us, fellow?
3: What's the program going to come?
2: It's a drive down towards that long on air as Laws is in and bowls to Young. He hits it down towards that long on air for 1. He goes to 30. Kelly's got 10. 10 overs and 3 balls gone. Lyndon Yard is up after the end of this over. 51 for a loss of 1.
3: Yes.
2: How does it look so far in terms of the pitch?
3: Let me just say good afternoon.
2: Good afternoon, first of all.
3: The pitch is a good pitch.
2: Okay.
3: The first pitch on Sunday was good. The second pitch, obviously, a lot drier, but still a good batting pitch for ODI cricket.
2: Here's Laws in, bowls outside line. The off-stump goes past the bat, but he didn't play at it. Past the keeper. He was beaten. The ball spun away, and it's gone away for 4 byes, I would imagine. What happened there with Cher Hope's gloves?
3: He didn't use them.
2: He didn't use them.
3: No, he put his left foot out at the ball. Obviously, the ball pitch.
2: Yeah.
3: From Vital Laws, just outside the off-stump, spun very sharply past the glove, the left glove. Of Sheer Hope, past the right hand of the first step, Justin Greaves, and down to the boundary for 4 byes.
2: Unusual.
3: Because Sheer Hope is a good keeper. But he's from Guyana.
2: He stumped. Stumped off the same bowler. Here is Laws as he comes up now. He's into bowl to Kelly. Kelly to this delivery is forward and hits the bottom of the bat, hits it out toward that cover area. There's no run for him. Laws as he comes up now. He's into bowl to Kelly. Kelly to this delivery is forward and hits the bottom of the bat, hits it out towards that cover area.

0: West Indian bowlers will have to obviously find a way to get in to that middle order as soon as possible. Let's say good afternoon to Linda Yarnall. Welcome.
1: Yes, good afternoon to you, Philo. Good afternoon to listeners, and welcome to Kensington Oval for this, the final game in this ODI series between New Zealand and the West Indies. We're going to have a second bowling change of the afternoon. It's going to be Alzari Joseph, who's operating from the Malcolm Marshall end, and his first debut is on the line of the leg stump. And there is Young playing the ball into the mid-wicket region, and there is no run. So Joseph into attack, and replaces Jaden Seals, who sent down 5 overs, 1 meter, and then for 24. Matthew Ford bowled by first delivery from the Joel Garner end, 5 overs, 1 meter, and 1 for 24. And Vital Laws just 1 over, 3 runs, operating from the Joel Garner end. But it is Joseph turns at the top of the his mark and goes past umpire Roth just about now, and goes to the outside line of the off stump. And there's the batsman playing from the crease down into that point region, and there is no run. So Hope winning the toss and opting to ask the New Zealanders to take first knock. He has a third man in position. There's a fielder on the cover point boundary. There is a point cover, mid off, mid on, mid wicket, and the fielder down on the front leg boundary, and there's a fielder out on the square leg boundary as well. So on the top of the Brandon Tyson Mark, here is Joseph, goes past the umpire and bowls the delivery, which is right up on the line of the off stump, and again just playing on top of the crease, pushing the ball right onto the bat is Young, and there is no run. Young on 30, it's looked apart. With him is Nick Kelly, who's quickly gone to 10, having lost Henry Nichols, who's bowled by 4, chopping on for 10 in the third delivery of over number 5, 16 for 1 at that stage. So operation rebuilt in progress. 55 for 1. We are in over number 12, being bowled by Joseph, who goes past the umpire, bowls in again. A little shorter and left this time, but keeping Young mindful and watchful. He stays on the back foot and plays it into the offside, and there is no run. So good spell here by Joseph. Good start by the young man. Justin Graves, the fielder, patrols that point region. Ball by Casey Carty. He's back with Alzari Joseph, who lengthens his run a little bit and starts in from the Malcolm Marshall end. Justin Pope goes past the umpire and bowls the delivery, which is outside of the awesome, and slap square. Beautiful shot for 4. Graves have absolutely no chance. A backward point, as that one, you had some room. Young came across and spiked it to the left of Graves, and a beautiful shot down to the dugout, the West Indies dugout, before that takes the New Zealanders up to 59 for the loss of 1 over number 12, Philip.
0: Yeah, that's a beautiful shot there from William. He just stayed on the back foot, and a Samuel Badgery is pointing this from the television box. Oh, beautiful shot, just waited on it and just opened the back face, isn't it? Just isn't it late enough to beat Justin Graves diving to his left and down to that backward point boundary for 4. But this is good batting from Will Young. Alzari is continuing from where he left off on Sunday, just looking to bowl the hard length on top of off stump.
1: And he's in to bowl to Young, and Young gets a delivery and runs it down to third man. Good length, good line, good bounce, and beautifully played there, fellow, with soft hands, just angling. It had a little bit of room, but didn't have the room, enough room to throw his arms through it. And he plays it in the end down to third man for a comfortable single to take the New Zealanders at the end of over number 12 to 60 for loss of 1. That's the latest score.
0: Yes, a short ball from Alzari Joseph. Well directed on top of off stump. But the modern day batters, Linden, have so many different shots they can play. Years ago, you would have seen the batter opening the bat face and running it down to third man. But he just waited and just closed it like a tennis racket onto a ball and like this. Boom. From back to ground, down to third man for a single. But good rotational strike, good game awareness from Will Young. He continues to obviously look for boundaries early and then look to get the single or two in between. And it is good batting, good mature batting on a very placid Kensington Oval batted surface.
1: Vital Laws to continue.

0: positive start to his international career. Just come out of the under-19s tournament. It's in. And Joel Garner end pitches up. And this one is drilled up to the fielder at the mid-off position. And fielded by Gunakesh Murthy. There is no run. Sweeper on the cover boundary. Cover. Short third man in Jaden Sees. Zari Joseph finds himself at the short fine leg position. On the boundary square leg. Here is a debut, which is a full toss. Driven back to Laws. And he feels it. His own bowling. So what do you made of a young Laws since you've seen him, Philo?
1: Well, he's made his international debut about a week now, in Guyana. Started in favorable conditions, looked the part, but now that he's come to Barbados, a different proposition, different surface.
0: And he starts in, the ball to Young, and Young stretches forward. He remains on 35, having faced 40 deliveries.
1: And he's a work in progress, but when you find the surface in Barbados, what you'll find here is that he has to use a bit more variations. Now, variations will come with experience. So he will have his work cut out. He's had his work cut out on Sunday, he'll have it cut out today. But his control to me is good, and that is something that he can work on and build on.
0: Left arm over the wicket. And this delivery's punch through the cover region. The sweeper off the cover boundary, Casey Carty, has a long one across, puts in the dive, and he'll come back for two. So good dive in effort there by Casey Carty. Didn't look as though he was going to make it, Philo. He's running but not getting there, Philo. In the end, he pulled it off, 62 for the loss of one over number 13.
1: Yeah, he's at backward point, and that ball was struck off the back foot at the extra cover. So he had a good sprint, and then he put in the dive. But good cricket in at the end, because he picked the ball up in his right hand and when he got up in the throwing position and limit the batsman for two runs.
0: He's lost to Young, and Young down the wicket. Hits one over long on. Magnificent shot for six. He gave him the charge. The young man didn't see him coming and served it up. And there's Young with a straight angled bat straight to the Sir Garfield Sobers Pavilion area. Beautiful shot for six. That six moves him to, I make him 37. And it's now, make an adjustment to that. Beautiful shot, good use of the feet. Like I said, Philo, the young man didn't see him coming. And with that, six, he moves up to 43. And is now 68 for the loss of one.
1: Yes, a very good shot there from Bill Young. Just a slightly flighty delivery from the left arm spinner Laws. And Bill Young got the presence of mind to get down the pitch, got to the pitch of it. And he hit that ball straight over long on between the Cigar Field Sowers Pavilion and the World Walk and reach stand down over the boundary for six, for a maximum, as they call it now. But a very good cricket shot, and this is going to be a challenge for the young man. Clearly, the New Zealanders are looking to be positive to him.
0: Well, he's in with his final delivery of over number two to bowl to Young. A Young gets a short delivery, pushed through, and drills it up to Lamona, and will take the single that will retain him the strike. At the end of 13 overs, asked to bat first in the fifth ODI between New Zealand and the West Indies. The New Zealanders, they have progressed to 69 for loss of one.
1: Philip. Yes, a short ball, and Will Young back into the stumps and just drag it down to long on, beating Matthew Ford, who just not really dived, just falls down on it over the ball. But my concern is Rutherford. On Sunday, he was favouring his right arm, which is his throwing arm. And just now you saw him, he didn't even throw the ball, he used his entire body to get the ball up to the bowler. So I'm quite concerned that if a man is carrying an injury like that, why would you want to risk him in a one-day game? Obviously, yes, they've lost the series, but you still want to put out 11 fit cricketers in order to get you over the line. We know Django has hurt his shoulder as well. And if Rutherford is carrying a shoulder injury, it's going to hamper him in the field as a fielder, and also maybe when it's his turn to bat.
0: Well, here is Alzari Joseph on the way to bowl to Young on 44. Young gets it being worked it into the square leg region. Will take what will be his 45th run. And with that, New Zealand advances to 70 for loss of one at the start of over number 14. And the interesting point is to have him on the boundary as well, where he's limited in terms of getting the ball to the keeper or the bowler, whichever end is required, as opposed to having him within the circle. And that brings Nick Kelly, who's been kind of been a silent partner and to strike. He has 10, 70 for loss of one. He's faced some 20 deliveries. The left-hander waits on Alzari Joseph, who's operating from the Malcolm Marshall end. Steams and goes past the umpire, pulls the auxiliary off him, slaps square, and finds the fielder at that point region. And no run had for the attendance. Having opened the bowling, 5 overs, 1 million. 1 for 24, but Henry Nichols chopping on the underneath the awesome, not far enough or didn't have enough room to play that force and start and drag the ball into the base of the awesome. Joseph was number 8 on his back, starts in to bowl to Kelly, and to this delivery, the left hander is getting a beautiful delivery. That one took off on a good line, on a good length. He really was in no man's land there, fellow. And on the way to the keeper, Hope, the ball kept climbing. Good delivery.
1: Yes, good delivery, good pace. Ball just pitching on a very good length there from Alzari Joseph in the seam. And you can see Kelly was looking to cut the ball, and then you heard it through the effects like, oops. Means that the ball got really big, and Shea Hope leaping off the ground, 4 feet off the ground, just picking the ball, taking the ball up to his left. But again, good pace from Alzari, looks in good rhythm, and with a test series against Pakistan soon to begin, we're hoping that he can continue in this vehicle. He looks really good.
0: Well, he's a couple meters away from the stumps, and this delivery is on the line of that center and leg stump, and in the midriff area. It's worked up to the short mid wicket position. There is no run. It remains a 70 from loss of 1.
1: Yeah, he's bowling well. I would like to see a slip in play.
0: I was just about to comment on that, because going around the field, looking at it into the theater, there's a third man and a fine leg, and there's an easy single on offer there, no attacking field. And given the fact that Alzari just seemed to be working up some pace, just seemed to be getting his rhythm going.
1: Yeah.
0: And I would like to see a slip. I agree with you 100%, fellow, as your fastest bowler ought to be given more support than this. He steams into bowl. Delivery, which is hit square. Beautiful shot. The fielder from backward point has a dive. Magnificent stop there. And they'll come back for 2. So, brilliant bit of fielding there. Run the wrong to his right.
1: That's just Ogis. The ball just hit
0: Akin
1: a little.
0: Ogis.
1: Ball hit a little uppishly to the left of that looks like Matthew Ford, who was at point. Justin Graves, who was at that backward point. Ogis running to his right, going to backward point and diving again and saving 2 runs. But the batters, they're comfortably back for 2. But good bowling from Alzari, just zoning in on that off stump off the left hander Nick Kelly. And it's just tempting me that, you know, to put a slip in, playing with that outside edge. So Alzari looks, obviously he's looking to continue to keep things tight on the off stump. He's asking Matthew Ford now to come to his left at extra cover, push a bit to his right. And he's just taking Justin Gears a few steps to his right at backward point.
0: Still no slipping position. Here is Kelly, who waits on Joseph and gets a short delivery. Doesn't bounce as he anticipated. He actually took his eyes off it, fellow. And it would have gone past, I would say, helmet high. And in the end, it died on its way. I think might have just rolled the fingers over the seam. And the ball dying all the way to Hope. So end of over number 14. 5 extras. And a total of 72 for 1. That's the latest score here at Kensington. New Zealand versus West.
1: New Zealand continues to build after the loss of that early wicket of Henry Nichols, who seemed to be a bunny for Matthew Ford. Will Young is a stand firm. And now Nick Kelly, obviously showing some grit and some determination, looking to get back on board. Just was uncomfortable with that last delivery from Alzari Joseph. A short ball, then bounce, but he took his eyes off the ball, which is not a good sign. It'll be encouragement for Alzari Joseph, but not a good sign at all from Nick Kelly. And once you see the ball banging in by the bowler, you're going to take your eyes off rather than watching the ball all the way onto the bat or through to the keeper. But a good aggressive over from Alzari Joseph, and continues to show improvement. He's operating from the southern end, which is good to see. Laws obviously has been replaced now by Moti, who is operating from the Joel Garner end, on the northern end of this wonderful facility here for cricket. And next week, Wednesday, is going to be flooded with a lot of dignitaries.
0: Oh, yes. As they're flying for the front of the late great man. Here is Gulakish Moti. So one left-hander replaces another of a slight different variety. This one's played into the cover region and picked up by Ogis. And one run

0: One's here. Been short, just shot mid-wicket with Ford's in attendance, and there's no run.
1: He's on 46, William. He's eager.
0: And here is a misfield by Gurikesh Modi to his own bowling. And a single at 10. And that takes a total of 74 for the loss of one. 46, Young. And he comes in to strike. Kelly moves to 13. Moti in his first over. Having replaced Vita Lawls, who sent down just two overs. So all attention is on Young, I should say. Has looked the part. Moti's into him, past the umpire. And beautifully bowled. That one, how did that get between the...
1: You want me to tell you?
0: Give me a fellow.
1: He's standing on leg stump. He's nowhere near the ball at all. He just wants to open that offside to hit the ball.
0: Maybe not advised with the slipping position. And now there's a change of line by Moti, zeroing in at the pad where he's standing on leg stump. And he works this one into the mid-wicket region for a single. So not clever bowling by Moti.
1: Not intelligent at all. I will come back length on off stump because he wants to give himself room. If there's a hint of spin, the ball is going to take the outside edge. There's a slipping place in the keeper. So just keep bowling length on off stump.
0: Moti in a delivery, which is whipped away. And it beats the dive of the fielder. That is Jaden Seals. The ball will run down to the boundary.
1: Yes,
0: and on to the signs for another boundary. 79 for the loss of one. And Jaden Seals not unable to pull off the fielding. Kelly remains in 17 from 28 deliveries. 47 from 47 deliveries to Young. The attention will turn to him whether he gets his 50 or not. And I can tell you after 15 over is New Zealand. They are 79 for loss of one.
1: Yeah, 79 for one. New Zealand will feel quite chuffed to be in this position. A Young looking just 3 runs away from a ODI half century. And Kelly continues to show grit and determination. Obviously, there's no Mitchell. There's no Ravindra. There's no Kay Williamson due to retirement, because of retirement. So Nick Kelly and these guys have been given the opportunity by New Zealand to show that they're worth and their class at this level on a good surface. I don't think anyone can complain about the pitches here at Kensington Oval. The game on Sunday was a fantastic pitch. They move a pitch down to the west, and this is also a belter. So good surfaces obviously lends for good cricket. Zari Joseph is going to continue from the southern end.
0: And Young waits for him. He has 47 from 47 deliveries. And he gets a delivery on the lender leg stump. Plays it into the offside. Will pick up a single. As Ford finds himself patrolling that mid-wicket region down to a short square leg. Yeah. One more to the total. It's up to 80 for the loss of one.
1: Our producer or engineer, Neil, is coming to the room. It's air-conditioned. He's eating hamburger, chips, and popcorn. You know, and he's having it just about minutes to 4 o'clock. But on Sunday night when it was leaving, the fan that brings the officials, you know, it was just behind the Cigar Field Sobers Pavilion. And I'll get back to it after this delivery.
0: Kelly on 17 waits for Alzari Joseph from the Malcolm Marshall end. Passes the umpire and bowls delivery short and on the line of the off stump. Across the stump is Kelly. Has good defense, fellow. And no trouble whatsoever. A lot of the modern day players, fellow, I find, are comfortable to play from the crease.
1: Yeah.
0: In your time, sometimes you would want to get to the front foot, especially if you know that there's a medium pace of bowling. Obviously, he doesn't have the pace to force you to go into the back foot. So you can thrust that left leg, and anytime he comes too close, then it's a freebie, really. But I find that the modern-day players today, with the invention of T20 cricket, they're very comfortable to play from deep within the crease.
1: Yeah, and they don't cover their stumps either. If they're going to hit the ball through the offside, there's a lot of arms. That's why you get a lot of play-ons as well, drag-ons, because they're not in the right position with their body.
0: Kelly on 17 waits on Joseph and he gets it to be full up and forces into the offside rear forward with a little acrobatic dive. Is unable to prevent that single. And the magic there, fellow, had he been able to get on the front foot because the ball was foolish and just what he was so.
1: That's it, his bottom hand drag through the shot and close the bat facing the inside edge and dribble into the offside. You know, it's really fascinating because when I played cricket, Ford would never be a short extra cover. Ford will be at sweep away Old Geese, and Old Geese will be in the circle. Called the batters are always the ones who will be, you know, quicker off the mark, anticipate well, and they give the bowlers on the boundary so they can rest their legs. So cricket has really changed and evolved. I know they're a lot fitter, but at the end of the day, they're still specialist positions for specialist fielders.
0: Joseph to do battle with Young on 47. He's into Young. Young is a short delivery. taught about hooking, and then prevention is better than cure.

0: Story bent down on his knees like boys the men and allowed to go through the keeper. Good decision in the end, fellow.
1: Yes, a well watched by Will Young. A good short ball, just straight over middle stump. But good pace. Young was looking to pull the ball. He went into the shot and then he decided, oops, let me go down. And he went down successfully and watched it into the gloves of keeper Shehu. So a good short ball from Lazarus Joseph. Obviously, we're telling Will Young, don't stick that left foot in my face. But on Sunday night when I was leaving here, all the officials got out of the minibus. And they came up and shook my hand and said hello. I felt quite chuffed. Even Joel Wilson, the retired international umpire from Trinidad and Tobago.
0: Here is Joseph on the way to bowl to Young on 47. Young is getting to be down the leg side. Tucks it down to fine leg. We'll pick up a single. That takes the total to 82 for loss of one. There's a single of leg by from umpire Ruff. And 82 for one. One delivery remaining in over number 16.
1: Yeah, my good friend Alex Moore from England. You know, he came out and said, Mr. Wallace, you I said, Mr. Moore from five, because, you know, we played a few cricket matches against each other. And Jabagal Srinath, the match referee, went to Bangladesh and played a Champions Trophy in those days. And he hit the first volley ball for six. He asked me if I'm okay.
0: He's the match referee.
1: You know, it was. We just had a nice little chat, you know, nice referee Judy and also Dighton Butler.
0: Here is Joseph on the way to bowl to Kelly. Kelly gets a short delivery, plays the uppercut down the third man. The fielder is interested. It goes over his head for six. So using the pace and the bounce, fellow, talk about invention, talk about control. A superb way to end over number 15 for New Zealand. A six to Kelly. He's the 24 from 31. Young is on 47 for 50. And in perfect control in the exchanges between the West Indies and New Zealand in ODI number 5 at Kensington Oval, Alzari Joseph not at all impressed, but extra pace and the extra bounce, fellow, and right. Well played by Kelly.
1: The short ball that was coming back in at him, but he got up off his 2 feet and he really hit it with a lot of power. He hit it up, trying to get it overturned, by which he did, over the ropes for another six. But a good, brave shot from Nick Kelly, but not afraid to challenge the short ball, which is always good. And he hit it against the wind. He's going up to the southern side of this, the eastern side of this ground, where the wind obviously pushes through from the eastern side. So he went against the wind, but he was successful. The modern day bats as well, Lyndon, they're unbelievably good. I asked one day, how can you feel with these bats? I lifted some the other day. I said, well, if I had these, it would encourage me to even hit the ball further. They can incite you to do some weird things, these bats, when you're batting. But a good start for New Zealand after losing an early wicket, after 16 overs, 88 for one. They will feel quite happy with this position. Obviously, there's Chapman, Tom Latham, Bracelet, Cycler, Smith, Clark, Duffy, and Lennox to bat. And if you get down to Lennox, New Zealand will be in real trouble. On this quality ODI surface, see Peter, who's been here for eons, he's starting to look like the crease. Slim. But he's marking the
0: Rasta man, aka Ben.
1: Yeah, well, he was a Rasta. He's now, he's just a dread.
0: He's just a dread now.
1: Yeah, he has no locks. But we talk a lot in tongue, actually. And we talk cricket. He knows a lot. He's been here for
0: sports
1: a very long
0: general
1: time. Yes, and he would be a good man to the interview about Sir Gary, because he would have, you know, he would have been with Sir Gary and had conversations with him, and he's a very deep thinker of cricket. But New Zealand will be happy here, Lyndon. They've been inserted by West Indies as expected, and to get to 88 for one in 16 overs is a pretty good effort thus far. With Will Young, who's showing some good form and good technique, he's on 47 from 50 balls at 4 fours and a six. And Nick Kelly is starting to grow now in confidence. He's on the 24 from 31 balls with 3 fours. And that wonderful uppercut six, just a delivery ago.
0: Yes, having lost Henry Nichols at the top of the order for 10, he was bowled by Ford, 16 going at a stage. So the partnership at the moment is worth some 72. There's a lot of batting to come. Chapman, Leighton, Bracewell, Santner, Smith, Christian Clark has also come as well. So quite a lot of batting to come. And at this stage, 88 for the loss of one. Some bowling figures: Matthew Ford, 5 overs, 1 made and 1 for 24. Jaden Seale, 5 overs, 1 made and none for 24. Vita Lawls, he sent out 2 overs, no made and none for 12. Alzari Joseph, 3 overs, no made and none for 15. And Gurakesh Moti, 1 over, no made and none for 7. The next voice you'll be hearing will be that of my good friend in Philip Hackett to join the illustrious Phil Wallace. And Andrew, I know you were waiting on that horse name, and the name is Vitash. It's a horse who's yet to win at the Carson.
1: That is trained
0: by Craig Bradford. Vitash.
1: Vitash.
0: More from Phil Wallace, and then you'll be joined by Philip Hackett.
1: Thank you very much, Linda. You are nice to have you here in the commentary box with us. The wonderful, well-appointed Kensington Oval, the home of cricket in Barbados. It looks good. A lot of work has been done to this cricket stadium. The governor of Barbados, Comey, the Barbados Cricket Association. The association is obviously in charge of the pitches and the outfield. Comey is in charge of the marketing. And the government is the head honcho of the entire project. But it looks good. It looks in good form. Very good at green outfield. There's some brown patches because there's some activities other than cricket here. And it's just a wonderful sight. And the pitches are now starting to complement this wonderful facility. As I say good afternoon to Phil Hackett, who still has that white stocking on his right index finger.
2: Well, it's fashionable, isn't it?
1: Listen.
2: good afternoon to you, Phil. I was just about to say it's a pleasure to be working with you again, but now I have to rethink that.
1: A lot of people rethink a lot of things.
2: Here's a ball that is played up into the onside. The first delivery of the over from Moti. It's always a pleasure to work with you, Phil. You know that.
1: Yes, it is, Phil. We do our stuff on Saturdays with the Barbados Cricket Association.
2: Yes, as this delivery is swept away down towards the backward square boundary. Good diving effort to stop the ball going into the boundary.
1: Shamar Joseph.
2: And the return comes in on the bounce to Sheho. Shamar Joseph, who is not in the 11 today.
1: He was not in on Sunday either.
2: In similar manner to Sunday, he's on the field.
1: And so he's running around quite quickly.
2: Clearly he's not injured.
1: No, he's not. He's just not selected.
2: Well, maybe they're saving him for the test match. As a drive, which finds the fielder coming off the boundary. Looks like Carkey, who sends that return into the Sheho. And of course, this is the test match against Pakistan. There's no test match against New Zealand, for those who may not be following the fixtures closely.
1: And Young has gone up to 50 as well with that shot.
2: All 53 balls, so well played to him. 50 off 53 balls. Kelly has got 24 off 31. It's 91 for 1. So good recovery after the relatively early loss of Henry Nichols. And West Indies badly need a breakthrough, I would suggest, as Moti comes left arm around the wicket to the left-handed Kelly, who is whipping this one away. Forward of square. A single that will take him up to 25. And it will take the score up to 92 for the loss of 1. But Young has played well, hasn't he?
1: Yeah, he looks good. He looks the part. Obviously, as an opening batter, your first job is to get a partnership. He didn't do that successfully with his partner, but now he's settling in with Kelly and just working the ball around quite nicely, hitting it with a lot of authority and power. And you see what runs can do. He's into a good stride. He gets into good strides. He's playing good shots. He's playing with authority. He's playing with a lot of common sense as well. And with Kelly there as a supporting arm, this partnership obviously is doing well for New Zealand.
2: A single to mid-wicket that rotates the strike. And here's another single now as Kelly hits this one down towards long on for a run that takes the score now up to 94. As over number 17 completed an over in which Moti conceded some 6 runs. And after 17 overs, the New Zealanders put into bat 94 for a loss of 1.
1: Yeah, well, Young 50 or 53 balls. That is good going for opening batter. Obviously, the second wicket, 50-run partnership also came in 50 balls. So it's been good going. It hasn't been slow at all. It's been consistent scoring. Not going helter-skelter, going all for broken power. But in between playing some aggressive shots, we continue to see the rotation of the strike. Just hitting the ball into the outfields and pushing for the singles, looking for a 2. But this is good. This is good batting by these 2 New Zealand batters. Will Young at the top and Nick Kelly, who is the number 3. And they're looking, obviously, to continue to build on this partnership. And Vitell Laws now has been given the opportunity to start a second spell, but he'll be this time coming from the southern end or the Malcolm Marshall end.
2: 2 overs for 12 runs so far. And he will be in operation once more. Didn't maybe have the best of starts at the far end, but he'll try to tighten up on that now. 9 for 12 from 2 as he starts his third over. He's operating now from the Malcolm Marshall end, and this delivery is driven to the right of long off. The batsman will go for one. They're thinking of a second, but that's just a very brief thought, because good work then in the outfield to keep the scoring down to one as New Zealand moved to 95 for the loss of one. Young is taking or retaking his guard. He would have taken guard, of course, before. In fact, that was a no ball set down, and we're gonna have a free hit. So a no ball, which always a bit strange to have a no ball from a spinner.
3: Vidal loves us getting some bad habits here. When a spinner bowls a no ball, it just shocks the whole place. You don't expect a spinner to bowl a no ball, but he's guilty on this occasion, and he's giving away a free hit.
2: So that free hit opportunity will be to Kelly, Young, in fact, who's on strike. Here's Laws, and he hits this in the air. He's somewhat miscued it, and it's going to be probably taken. In fact, he allows it to drop. Paul looks like out there. Allows it to drop because he knows that had he caught it would not have been out. I'm not so sure that the crowd got the memo about the free hit.
3: Yeah, but I don't like that cricket at all, Phil. It's a free hit, yes. The ball that William looking to swing into the cow corner area of the field by the big scoreboard. And Keno Paul just allowed the ball to bounce in front of him. Take the catch, get some practice, because you never know, he might come back again. Practice makes perfect.
2: Well, they said perfect practice makes perfect. I guess that wasn't very perfect, as this delivery is nudged away to the onside up towards mid wicket. Well, the good news is that they got away with the free hit. They only conceded a couple of runs.
3: Yeah, two.
2: But Paul allowed it to drop, but there was a buzz around the ground. I think there's some people who didn't realize that it was a
3: maybe,
2: free hit.
3: Maybe.
2: As Laws is into ball to Young, and Young is reverse sweeping, not going to get any runs for it, because a good diving effort at
3: Rutherford,
2: short third man position. Your boy Rutherford.
3: He's not my boy. My son's name is Aiden.
2: Aiden. Okay.
3: No.
2: I guess I was misinformed.
3: Yeah, no.
2: I should know better than to listen to Hendy Wallace.
3: Yeah.
2: As Laws to the right-handed Young, who's got 53 off 57 deliveries. Flight to delivery, driven down towards mid-off. A single as Joseph comes around to his right. Feels well, but can't stop the run. He's deep enough, but the ball was moving slowly enough that the he really couldn't do much about it. And there's rotation in the strike. So Joseph goes back now towards the boundary, because now he'll be at long on for the left-hander as opposed to mid-off for the right-hander. There's a long on and a long off with Kelly on strike. Here is Laws into him. He is playing this one up into the covers. A bit of a misunderstanding there between the batsman, but all's well that ends well. The ball was played into the covers. It was only partially stopped by the fielder, and therefore one batsman thought that a run was on, the other didn't. And you know, that's always a problem when the two batsmen are not on the same page.
3: They struggled with Matthew Ford on Sunday.
2: Well, you had to mention that. Here's Laws into ball to Kelly, and Kelly comes forward watchfully, almost suspiciously, playing it up towards Paul in that cover area. That's the end of the over from Laws. He would be happy about that over, because he's only conceded, what, I make it, well, actually he's conceded 5 when you consider that there was a no ball. And after his 3 overs, he's given up 17 runs, but all told, 99 for 1 after 18.
3: Yes, 99 for 1 after 18. New Zealand, when you look at it, the surface here, Kingsland Oval, is going to ask a lot of questions about Vidal Laws. The New Zealand batters are playing him a lot more, with a lot more confidence. They're driving the ball on length. They're looking to work the ball into the gaps when they get the opportunity. If it's a bad ball, they're looking to pounce on it. So he's going to call for a lot of concentration. And I'm going to keep using this word, variation, from this young man. He doesn't want to be too predictable in his line of length and also his pace.
2: Here is Moti at the start of the new over. Punched away only as far as the bowler, who knocks it down and recovers and picks it up. Walks back to his mark. 54 to Young, who waits for Moti in the 19th over of the innings. He's driving up towards point. Diving effort unsuccessful by Paul. The ball seems to be following him. Is that Paul? Yes, it is.
3: Yeah.
2: And, well, the ball seems to be following him. and the batsman didn't get a single. Not that it was an easy stop, he dived at it, couldn't stop it. That brings up the 100, by the way. So the 100 coming up off 18 overs and 2 balls. And Young with that single goes to 55. Kelly, who's on 27, comes back on strikers. Moti's around the wicket and whipping this one down towards long on is Kelly for a run that takes him to 28. The runs seem to be coming very easily. The opening over is a far cry from those opening overs when the balls were going past the bat. Batsmen had to be watchful and exercise good judgment. Now they seem to be quite relaxed. They've settled in. They're in charge. And West Indies wondering where some success will come from. Here's another delivery steered into the covers. Return comes in. Hits the stumps. There's an appeal. I believe they'll go upstairs. But the fielders don't seem as excited as one might expect. But a good bit of work as the batsman went through for a quick run. Let's watch the result of that. But no one is really interested. In fact, Sheahope is walking away, going back to his position at the keeper's end. So he's obviously not too optimistic that it will go in the favor of West Indies. It's going to be pretty close, though. In fact, let's see. The bill, actually, that's closer than we thought. That is closer than we thought. What will the decision be? It's on the big screen as well. Everyone can see it. The batsmen are not convinced that he's short. I think they will want to see it again. If he's in, he's barely in, Phil Wallace.
3: Yeah, very tight call there for the umpire. But good work in the outfield, by the field, with the ball just hitting the stumps. And direct hits always cause some problems. A batter might think that he's safe. Once that ball hits the stump direct, he can, you know, find himself short. But we have to wait and see. But the bail is lifted now, it looks like.
2: I think the bail, it depends on how far out of the groove the bail has to come, because the bail definitely moved before he grounded, but was it lifted enough out of the groove? That's the thing. If you look back at it, I think he'll get away with it. But
3: decision is pending.
2: I think it's going to be another decision here. Well, they're looking at it again.
3: Hassan Raza from
2: there almost seemed to be a delay, Philo, in the bill coming off.
3: The players are going back to their fielding positions.
2: Yeah, I think they're convinced that it'll get away with it.
3: I think so too, but the decision is still pending.
2: But it's really, really close. No, not out. It yes. really was close.
3: Yeah, as you said, the ball really hit the bill. The bat was not grounded. But when the bat was grounded, then the bill came up.
2: Yeah, it's almost like a delayed reaction by the bill. But good happens. work by Paul.
3: Keno Paul.
2: No doubt about that.
3: Yeah. Good fielder.
2: Yes.
3: This needs to stay balanced.
2: So here is Moti now as he continues around the wicket. And Kelly gets the ball that hurries onto him. He gives himself room and pushes it up towards a short extra cover. There's no run for him. Yeah. Right now the field spread far and wide. The closest fielders are the short extra cover and the mid-wicket. As Moti continues, whipped away straight to mid-wicket, yes. And that's the end of the over from Moti. So Moti 3 overs, none for 16. And after 19 overs and a bit of excitement there.
3: Yes.
2: 102 for the loss of one.
3: Yes, a bit of excitement with some good work from Keno Paul. Very energized, energetic in the field. Good. Coming out of Ghana, you always expect that the Ghanaians to be good fielders. But again, we are seeing that intent being shown by the New Zealand batting pair. Obviously, Will Young, he's there on 56. And Nick Kelly looks very resolute in defense. Good in attack. He's on 28. So this partnership, the second wicket partnership, continues to grow for New Zealand. And will cause, you know, Sheahope some headaches if he doesn't get a wicket in the next couple of overs. Because the two of these guys, on this placid surface, I believe they can express themselves a bit more.
2: Well, it's interesting you use that term placid service, because you are probably a little bit ahead of me there. I'm going to bring you in on a discussion get your opinion on the comparison between this pitch and the one on Sunday. But right now, Laws is ready to continue, and the first delivery was always played to his left, and he comes just off the pitch to his left to complete the fielding.
3: Yeah, but the pitch on Sunday was good. It was a little darker in color than this one here on Tuesday, but to me they're playing similarly. This pitch here is a lot more truer.
2: Here is the Laws again, short, and wow,
4: he plays that one on, and what a shot. He tried to reverse hit it, and somehow the ball hit in the stump. Not quite sure if he got some bat onto it as well, but it knocked the stump back. And what a way to lose your wicket. Let's watch the replay here. He went down on his knees to play the reverse. Didn't make contact with anything. And when he sees that, he will bow his head in shame, as he should. He walks away. Bowled by Laws. And now, New Zealand, a 102 for two.
1: He got out to 56, batting wonderfully well over 62 balls. And what would make you want to play that type of shot, a length delivery from a left-hand spinner that has good control and is turning the ball, rather than just batting, knocking the ball up, continue to bat and look to get a big 100? And these are the kind of things that really ekes me as a former cricketer. You want to get a good service like this. You come out of Ghana where the services were not as good as this. This is the final game. You've been sent in to bat on a good batting surface. You get a good start as an opener, and you gifted your wicket. Why? To be cute? If I was the manager, you have to buy dinner for the entire squad. Because that is a very poor shot there from Will Young. And he will know it when he gets in there and watch the replay, that he could have done a lot better to play that ball, you know, down the ground. Maybe pick up a single or maybe a two. But he's lost his wicket. New Zealand lost his second wicket on 102. And that brings now Mark Chapman into strike.
4: And the thing about it is that things like that could actually put a side back into the game. It could lift the confidence of a bowler who may not be fully confident. And you know, you can change the complexion of the game if that happens because of the brilliance of the bowler or the fielder. Well, that's cricket. But when you give your hand away like that, you've only got yourself to blame if the consequences are not good.
1: Yeah.
4: So 102 for two, and the Chapman, who played so well in the previous game before he seemed to have tweaked his hamstring. Of course, there was not a whole lot of evidence of it in his running, but he did show that he was in a hurry to continue, and in the end got out. Well, what a shot to get off the mark. You can tell when a batsman is informed, because he gave himself a bit of room and just, without any fuss, just spanked that one between extra cover and mid-off down to the boundary for four.
1: You use the word called spank. I say hit that hard in the mic. You can hear the wind off the bat. And he just hit it with a lot of power and good placement too. Oh, Philip. And don't go off boundary for four. Well, that is a serious shot for a first delivery.
4: Well, a spanking from some people is being struck hard.
1: Yeah?
4: Oh, yes.
1: You get spanked often?
4: Well, no.
1: Okay.
4: But, you know, in my day at school, that was very much on. Here's a ball that is played into the covers, and the batsman go for one, pulling Carty off the boundary for a single, taking the score up to 107 for two. There was a principal at the school in my day who did use that as a method of punishment. I heard. Mm-hmm. And, you know, I don't think that one could it was not very, it was warm, but not welcoming.
1: Well, when I went to school, we used to get lashes or licks. I was never spanked. As an adult, I got spanked.
4: But you did?
1: A school child, it was lashes or licks.
4: Oh, well, tell us about it.
1: No, I just told you.
4: Okay, here's Laws, a short, and that one really hurried onto him. Is that what you call the flipper by any chance, Philip Wallace? That one hurried onto him.
1: Flipper was a dolphin.
4: Flipper was a dolphin.
1: Yeah.
4: Oh, okay.
1: That's the hatch.
4: Let's get back to the let's get back to the.
1: I don't know what Neil has given me, but it's made me giggle.
4: Let's get back to the spanking after this delivery. Here's a ball that is hit into the ground and up towards Coven. There's no run. What's the difference between a spanking and a lashing?
1: Well, at the end of that, Vita Law's over. Philip, New Zealand 107 for two. Kelly is there for 28 for 41 balls, and Chapman was just joining. He's moved quickly on to five from two. But I don't know. I when I went to school, I got lashes. I was never spanked.
4: So what's the difference between lashes and spanking?
1: So you used to get beat with a belt. You got you were going to get beat with a belt, no? You can't get spanked with a belt. You got to get lashes with a belt.
4: Uh-huh.
1: Right.
4: So you get spanked with a tamarind rod.
1: No, you don't get spanked with a tamarind rod. You get licks with a tamarind rod.
4: So how does one get spanked?
1: With a wet towel.
4: A wet towel.
1: Okay.
4: No, that certainly didn't happen at school.
1: Good. No.
4: Yeah. So...
1: after 20 overs, New Zealand 107 for two. I gotta watch you, Philip. You're not as innocent as you look.
4: I'm very innocent. I'm one who likes to seek information, and you seem to be full of information. Not as much so as the man who's going to replace you, Andy Wallace. Now he is an encyclopedia all on his own. As Moti prepares to continue from around the wicket.
2: We've had how many overs bowled so far? I'll tell you in a minute. As this delivery is, well, he's trying to work it away on the onside, Chapman, and doesn't really get hold of it. This is the 21st over. Andrew Mason lurking somewhere in the background, waiting to come in to describe the action for you. Moti in his fourth over, 9 for 16, comes around the wicket to bowl to Chapman, and Chapman stands up straight and pushes this one up towards mid on. We'll get a single because there's a long on, and Hetmara, who's at mid wicket straight, came across and dived, but the ball went past him. Of course, he waited Chapman until Hetmara had made the effort before attempting to run, which was completed quite easily in the end because the ball ran all the way down towards the long on area as Moti continues around the wicket to bowl to Kelly. Kelly brings long on into action yet again, this time with a ball that struck more forcefully down towards that area, and rotation in the strike once more. So 109 for the loss of two. New Zealand put into bat by Shea Hope, who won the toss for the second time in the series, won the toss in the first game, then lost the next three games as well, and has won the toss here again today. Another single to keep the scoreboard ticking over here at Kensington. 29 to Kelly. Chapman has got 7, 110 for 2 in the 21st over. Moti in his 4th over, none for 19 so far, prepares to continue from the drill garnet end, and here's a defensive stroke from Kelly, just prodding, and the ball just trickling into the offside, down towards where a closing point would have been. Matthew Ford comes in from extra cover to complete the fielding, sends it down to Moti, who will continue. Left arm around the wicket, and the bright skies, bright sunshine here at Kensington. A single to Kelly, and a single that will help him to keep the strike as he moves to 30 at the end of over number 21. He's got 30 off 44. Chapman 7 off 5. And after 21 overs, 111 for the loss of 2. I'm going to leave you with Hendy Wallace, who will be joined in a short while by Andrew Mason.
5: The spinners in operation here for the West Indies in tandem. And with the wicket of Will Young, you felt it was an opportunity for them to try and maybe string together some cheap overs. The New Zealand batters have just been milking the spinners. No real expansive shots. But we saw the attempt from Will Young, which proved to be his undoing when he played the ball onto his stumps. But apart from that, it's Kelly, who's been somewhat not as fluent. His 30 runs have come off some 44 deliveries, so not all that impressive of a strike rate. But New Zealand will be hoping that he will just hang in there and be part of the charge at the back end of the innings.
6: Here's Joseph, comes up now, bowls to Kelly. Kelly's forward and drives well, 4 runs, wide a bit off, pit stop, and he launches it up beautifully, and that's gone away for 4. Pit stop and stroke pass, bit off, to carry the score now up to 115 for 2. Kelly goes to 34.
5: Welcome back to the attack is Alzari Joseph, and nothing more than a loosener, one would say, on the length. And there was Kelly. I talked about him struggling there for a while, facing some 44 deliveries, but that's a player who's in fine touch. That particular shot, playing on the up, it was a delivery just angled across him with the right arm fast bowler bowling over the wicket to the left-handed batter. And he just played it slightly inside to out. He hit the gap between the extra cover and the mid-off, and it was very well placed in time.
6: They can't find the ball. It's lost in the covers. Can you believe that? I think they finally found the ball. But beautifully played, a rasping drive, wide of mid-off. Lovely weather in Bridgetown. In fact, I went to Guyana. Had good weather there as well. And it's a bit hot. But I can tell you that was a beautiful drive by Kelly, who goes to 34 left-hander, and it was stroked away wide off mid-off. 115 for 2. We're into over number 22 now. Joseph, 3 overs and 1 ball, no maidens, done for 19. Now goes round the wicket, on his way, looking to change the angle. Elbows pumping, goes past the umpire, bowls to Kelly. Kelly covers up. Good tight delivery on the middle stump. Plays the ball up the offside of the pitch. The bowler comes across to pick it up, and there's no run. Where is he going around the wicket now?
5: Well, I think he's just trying to narrow the angle, because the previous delivery, it wasn't a bad delivery.
6: Right.
5: But I think that across the batter just gave him a little bit of width outside the off stump. And there was Kelly playing slightly inside to out. So he's playing on the angle.
6: Right.
5: And now the ball's a little bit softer. It's actually, do I expect the same zip right. with the seam getting a little softer as well, so it's not going to have the same zip as it had in the opening spell. And there Kelly was able to hit it on the up comfortably.
6: Here's Joseph looking for a scalp inbow to Kelly. Kelly is driving into the offside. Down to cover, gets one. Cover comes off the boundary very quickly. That looks like Casey Carty, the man from St. Martin. Picked it up. The batsman thought of the second, decided against it. And with that, Kelly goes to 35, 116 for 2, 21 overs and 3 balls gone.
5: And just to follow up on the question you asked, by going around the wicket, then right. you narrow that angle. So you're bringing the ball. It doesn't have to be moving off the seam, but he's presenting the ball from a little bit wider on the offside and zeroing in on the stump. So he's narrowed the angle for the batter.
6: Right. So lots of left-handers in the New Zealand side. Chapman has got 7, very reliable player. Now he decides to try to angle the ball across him as he goes over the wicket. Here is Joseph from the southern end to bowl to Chapman. Chapman goes back to one short just outside of the off stump. Plays up the onside of the pitch. The bowler comes across to pick it up. There's no run. Score is kept on 116 for 2. I'll just run through what has happened. The action started at 2:30. In fact, the game on Sunday was at 10 o'clock because of the World Cup. Congratulations to Spain for winning. And in the end, it was a game that maybe not the best, but in the end, Spain, I thought, played much better and deserved to win. In fact, conceded only one goal in the World Cup. Well done to Spain. But do you support Spain?
5: I support Brazil, but I picked Spain to
6: okay.
5: win. Yeah.
6: Okay. Joseph comes up now, bowls to Chapman. Chapman is covering up, plays the ball into the offside, gets the single. The cover fielder has to come across to the right. When he gets there, that was very well done. Just playing with soft hands. It's squaring the offside for 1. So with that, Chapman goes to 8. Kelly's 35-1, 17 for 2-1 to come in over number 22. Did you watch a lot of the football?
5: I watched a fair bit of it. And to be fair, it was an easy choice to pick Spain as favourite because of their record, European champions. And you said they weren't conceding any goals. They weren't losing any matches. So it was a fairly easy pick. I believe the bookies didn't give you great odds either. So
6: no, not at all. Joseph on the wicket now. Wouldn't want to concede a boundary after this last delivery. Seen it so many times. Comes in to bowl to Kelly. Into this delivery, Kelly covers up, plays it square in the offside. Down to backward point. Good tight delivery on the off stump. And jumps across the off stump, plays it away to end the over. So Kelly's kept on 35. Chapman has got 8. 22 gone. 117 for 2 is the latest score at Kensington.
5: And a good comeback there from Alzari Joseph after being punished that first ball in this new spell. And he just stepped on the gas a bit and it was much tighter. Ironically, he opted to go over the wicket. When he was over the wicket to Kelly, Kelly put the ball through extra cover for 4. And then he went around the wicket to Kelly. When Chapman came on strike, he reverted to over the wicket, which suggests to me that he's a little bit more comfortable. He has better rhythm bowling over the wicket. But Chapman has just come to the crease. He's only played some 7 deliveries, so you've got your better chance to try and keep Chapman quiet. And I think that's probably the reason why he went back over the wicket to Chapman.
6: So the action started, as we said, at 2:30 Eastern Caribbean time, 1:30 in Jamaica, 116 for 2. I shall endeavour to run through what has happened so far. In the meantime, it's the Barbadian to continue. We're talking about left-arm spinner Gudetish Moti. Comes in to bowl to Chapman. Chapman is back to a ball which is on the line of that leg stump. Plays it past mid-wicket. So that means that the fielder down at long on has to come across to the left to pick up Matthew Ford. The batsman have time for 1. It was a fellow Barbadian diving away on his belly. Of course, we're talking about Hetmar. And there's ample girth there as well. 118 for 2. Here is Moti in bowls and beats him. Beautifully bowled indeed. They was coming forward. Kelly, the ball went over the stumps. And are they going to go upstairs here? Perhaps they think it might be a bit of an inside edge. Let's have a look at that. What do you think, Hendy?
5: It was a beautiful delivery. It was a slower delivery. There was some bounce. There was some spin. And I'm just wondering if Sheho may not have been sure if it hit the pad, hit the bat. But in asking for the LB, it would bring all the dismissals into place.
6: Have a look at that.
5: It's a beautiful delivery. Just pitching just outside the off stump. There was a bit of spin. Seemed to be a gap between bat and pad, and it just went over the middle stump.
6: Yeah, beautifully bowled by Moti. In he comes again to bowl to Kelly. Kelly is forward. Good tight delivery. That's what happens when you get a ball before. Psychologically, you just have to be hit on the red crab. Let's play that ball towards the wicket.
5: Playing with an element of suspicion.
6: Yeah, indeed. very, very suspicious there. settles and waits. Moti's bowled well in this over. Comes in to bowl to Kelly. And to this delivery, Kelly's on driving. Lovely flowing shot down towards that long on area. Coming forward to collect it is Matthew Ford, the man who opened the bowling. And Kelly gets one to go now up to What's he now? You're having a look at that. Was there something there?
5: Well, I think that the ball actually struck his forearm.
6: Oh.
5: And I think that's the reason why Shehok wasn't sure if it was glove or forearm.
6: Okay.
5: It was forearm.
6: Here's Moti continues in bowls. And there's the batsman coming forward. Chapman and drives firmly. Lovely flow of the bat down towards that long on area for single. 120 for two. 22 overs and 5 balls gone in good batting conditions. You would think New Zealand will be having visions of making pretty close to 300 here, you think?
5: Oh yeah, anything less than 300 now would be a huge disappointment for the batting outfit.
6: Perfect batting conditions. Here's Moti looking to finish strongly. Comes into Kelly. Kelly's reverse sweeping and it will go for 4. Well, it will have the legs to get there just about now. Well, I want to do a study of the last ball. I keep saying it all the time. Something just happens. And if you really study it carefully, so many last deliveries go to the boundary, and that one did. So the over comes to an end. Kelly is 40, Chapman has got 10, 23 gone. New Zealand 124 for 2, which is the latest score at Kensington.
5: Well, you won't fault the bowler on that one. We give credit to the dexterity of the batter playing the reverse sweep. I don't think he got it perfectly, but he got the perfect result in picking up the boundary. And Andrew, if you'll permit me just to say hello to one of our listeners in Canada.
6: In Canada?
5: She's having a medical procedure.
6: Oh!
5: A young Dolly.
6: Hello, Dolly! Is she jolly?
5: She's getting there. She's getting there.
6: Well, she's after the procedure, she should be
5: but
6: jolly.
5: But she's loving the commentary.
6: Okay, so hello, Dolly.
5: She's a big fan of Andrew Mason.
6: Okay, she is. Well, she should be.
5: Not many left, but
6: maybe she's the only fan. Hello, Dolly there. Thank you very much indeed, Dolly. Is she Belgian?
5: No, she's a Jamaican living in Canada.
6: Jamaican land we love.
5: Yeah.
6: Here is a delivery, which is outside of the off-stump bowled by Joseph. Pitched up, and there was a drive, loose shot by Chapman. Scores kept on 124 for 2. So hello to all listeners in Jamaica. Listen to KLS Radio there in Jamaica, from Barnett Street in Mobay to, of course, Halfway Tree in Kingston. And have you been to Jamaica recently?
5: Yes, I was there. I think about 2 years ago. We had a seminar there.
6: Seminar?
5: I was in Ocho Rios.
6: Ocho Rios. Yeah. You like Ocho Rios?
5: It was all right.
6: Okay, good.
5: You know I'm a Mandeville man.
6: Yeah, I know you're a Mandeville man. Sean, young man Daniel. 124 for 2. Sean over there. On the back foot goes Chapman. Pushes into the outside down to the wicket. They'll scramble a single to carry the score to 125 for 2. Kelly is 40. Chapman is 11. Wonderful place, Jamaica, to go. So, Dolly is from Jamaica. Is she from Kingston?
5: No, she's from the Mandeville area.
6: Oh, she's from the Mandeville. Well, that's why we like Mandeville.
5: No, not because of Dolly. No.
6: All right. Mandeville. Of course, that's the capital of Manchester.
5: Yeah.
6: Yeah. There's a place called Craighead there. Been there. Mm. Got some land there in Craighead. 125 for 2. Here's Joseph as he starts his run. Comes up now, bowls to Kelly, and to this lady, Kelly covers up, opens the face of the bat, runs it down towards that backward point area. There's no run for him. Score is kept in 125 for 2. Let's look at the bowling of Joseph so far. 4 overs and 3 balls, no bit is done for 24. Has he gone? Can you tell me?
5: Actually, these last two games, I've been very impressed with his rhythm, his control, and it's good to see for a change he's been economical. I know that, yes, he's an attacking bowler, and with that, there's always the expectation that he'll go for a few runs and he's been picking up wickets, but I think he's been able to balance that a lot better in these last two games.
6: Yes, he looks good. I thought he bowled very well in the last game that was played. He comes in again to bowl to Kelly, and Kelly is getting outside the off-stump, wafts at it. That's not a good shot at all by Kelly coming forward. The ball goes over the top of the bat to be taken by the keeper, banged in, so the score is kept on 125 for 2. 23 overs and 4 balls gone. Here's Andy Wallace.
5: Yeah, just mixing it up there slightly, producing that short rising delivery. We saw that before, where it was the uppercut was played and it went all the way for 6. So he just needs to be mindful. He doesn't want to be too predictable.
6: Right. Well, he's got 2 balls left in this over. Man from Antigua. Hello to all our friends in Antigua and Barbuda. Hello to Sir Andy Roberts. Of course, that great Antiguan fast bowler. Here is Joseph. Comes up now. Bolster Kelly. Kelly is cut it at the ball. Side off stump. The ball goes by to be taken by the shot. Another loose shot. Maybe getting a bit impatient. He's got 40 from 55 balls. Chapman has got 11 from 11. And with one to go and over number 24, it's 125 for two. So Joseph to go back to his mark. The party stand is pretty active. And a decent crowd, I would say.
5: Actually, it's better than Sunday.
6: Yeah, I agree with that.
5: It surprised me.
6: Yeah, it's a bit, well, it's of course free. We expect people to come. Can you imagine had West Indies won that game on Sunday? Yes. Would have gotten some more.
5: Yeah.
6: And they should have won it, really. Here's Joseph round the wicket. Comes the last ball, the always in, bowls to Kelly. Kelly covers up, plays the ball into the offside. Down towards that point area, there's protection on the boundary. Casey Carty comes across to his right to pick it up. The over comes to an end. Kelly is on 41. Chapman has got 11. 24 gone. New Zealand being asked about 126 for two is the latest score at Kensington.
5: Another good over from Alzari Joseph. Just two runs coming off that over. And we look at the projected score at 5.2 runs per over, which it currently is. You're looking at 262. Seven runs and over would put you at 308, and nine runs per over would put you at 360. And I would think from this position, New Zealand would be looking somewhere between the 7.7 runs per over and nine runs per over. So we're talking about 340.
6: Yeah.
5: You know, I think that's where they should be looking at, unless West Indies can pick up some wickets.
6: Yeah, I agree. Well, they got young Laws coming back in attack now. Vital Laws, V-I-T-E-L and not V-I-T-A-L. I thought he bowled very well in Guyana. Of course, these are different conditions here. Chinaman and googly bowler. Did you ever have a Chinaman or googly bowler playing locally?
5: Locally, no. But playing for Barbados under 19s. Yeah. There was Shivan Prague, who died.
6: Yeah, he died. Yeah.
5: Trinidadian. He was a loss.
6: Okay.
5: He was a Chinaman googly, and he was a loss to West Indies cricket, not having special talent.
6: Yeah, Dave Mohammed would be the last we had. Can someone tell us about some Chinaman and googly bowlers? Here we go, as Laws comes up now, bowls to Kelly. Kelly is forward and drives in the air. Will the catch be taken? No. The fielder coming off the ball, he could not take the catch at cover. A ball that was pitched, so a loose shot by the batsman. There was Chapman going for the drive. Or was it Kelly? In fact, have a look at that. Down the pitch. It was, in fact, Kelly went in there for a long time. Who's that? Is that up? Jaden Seals come off the boundary from the shadows of the Greenwich Indian stand. The ball dropped just in front of him.
5: Well, it was he had a long way to go. Totally misjudged. He didn't quite get to the pitch.
6: No.
5: And it was the Chinaman.
6: Here's Laws. Comes in and bowls. He's ripping the ball up towards long on. The catch should be taken. He's gone. Yes, he is. And Laws, the man from the land of wood and water, strikes again. A ball given to me, and there was Chapman driving up towards long on. The catch is taken by Moti. He gets his second wicket. This is a darling here at the Regent's Mecca. And in over number 25, 127 for three, Hendy.
5: Well, you really have to give credit to the young man. And I just get the impression that the Kiwis wanted to put pressure on Laws from the time he came into the West Indies team. But the young man has really stuck it well, and he's really controlled himself and has been prepared for the fight. And he's been taking wickets for the West Indies.
6: Yep.
5: So credit to him. And you look at that first delivery in the over. He wasn't even having a look. He just wanted to have a dart at him.
6: Yeah.
5: Didn't get anywhere near the pitch. And it could have gone to the fielder coming off the boundary. And Laws was not deterred. He was still in control, flighting the ball. And he got his success. The man being caught at long on.
6: It's really good to see someone like him. I don't know how Jamaica didn't pick him for... Of course, we had the regional tournament. I was rather surprised that Jamaica didn't pick him.
5: I think they got caught in the muddle, and this is not hearing from anyone. Just looking at it from the outset, they got caught in the muddle where they had their regulars.
6: Right.
5: In Barnes, Salmon, and another spinner in there. And they probably didn't want to make the unpopular decision of leaving out one of those guys.
6: Yeah, okay.
5: You have a unique style like this, unorthodox, whether it's a very quick bowler, whether it's a left armor that swings the ball, whether it's a Chinaman googly bowler, you got to get him in.
6: Yeah, I agree with that. In fact, I spoke to a selector. You're talking about Wayne Lewis, and I gave him a ribbon. I said, what's going on there, Mr. Lewis? You got to pick this young man. And he seems as if one that people are going to love to.
5: He's
6: full of energy.
5: Yeah, it's one of those situations where it's not that he's not good enough to play
6: right
5: in place of whom.
6: Yeah, okay, fair enough. Interesting. So, yeah. Well, Darren Sammy picked him, and Darren Sammy is happy with his work so far. No batsman coming to the creases, Leighton. And Kelly is on 42. 127 for three. We're into over number 25. Hello to all of our listeners in Radio Land. The news is that the weather is brilliant in Bridgetown. Here is Laws, the man from Kingston, Jamaica. In he comes with a slip waiting to bowl to Latham. He's up to the wicket now. He's in, and the first delivery, he's coming forward and plays it quite nicely, given lots of air. Just stroking about to mid off, there's no run.
5: And I'm glad I'm sure you're happy to see your captain putting the slip in.
6: Oh, yes, indeed. Yes, my good friend there. Shea Hope doesn't talk to me, but these things happen. Desmond Nates hasn't spoken to me since 1990. Good old Joe Louis. A delivery is given to the upside of the offside players, square the offside by Latham down towards that backward point area for single. 128 for three. Did you know that Desi hasn't spoken to me for
5: No, I didn't know that. No. Okay. I try not to get into his personal business.
6: Yeah. Gave him not of the 10 in Jamaica. I think it was, might have been a long time ago, but these things happen, really. 128 for three. Good old Joe Louis. Good friend of Franklin Stevenson, I'm told. Here we go. As Laws starts, comes up, now he's in, and bowls to Kelly. Kelly is get the ball that spins into him. Lovely delivery. That's the googly. And it's played away down towards that long on the area. And the batsman gets a single. Interesting. Maybe you could describe the left arm spread the ball into a right hand. The ball that spins away is?
5: Well, if it's back of the hand.
6: Back of the hand?
5: Back of the hand is the unorthodox delivery. So okay. If it spins away from the right hander, right. It's the googly.
6: It's the googly.
5: If it spins into the right hander, okay. It's the Chinaman.
6: Okay, so when the left hander is batting now, can you?
5: It's still a googly or Chinaman. It doesn't matter who's batting.
6: It doesn't matter.
5: Yeah.
6: Okay, fair enough.
5: So for the left hander, the googly will spin into the left hander, right. And the Chinaman will spin away.
6: And he got a beautiful wicket with a chime with a stump there in Jamaica, remember?
5: Correct.
6: In Guyana.
5: Guyana, correct.
6: Yeah, beautiful piece of bowling. And good work by Hope to whip off the bills.
5: Well, to read it first of all.
6: Yeah, to read it.
5: And then whip off the bills.
6: It looked very, very nice indeed when he got the wicket. So 25 gone, 130 for three. Kelly's up 40. Latham has got two. That's the latest score here at Kensington.
5: And if you spend a little bit more time talking about Laws, what comes to the fore is his control.
6: Right.
5: See, back of the hand bowling, control. And that's why we don't see very many Negro-type bowlers bowling back of the hand stuff. Because it's an element. It's almost a genetic thing. You see, players from the Asian subcontinent just have these supple wrists that seem to be easy to do back of the hand stuff.
6: Right.
5: And we say the same thing even about finger spinners. When you're looking at the Dooster and stuff, it's not the most natural delivery.
6: Okay.
5: As a matter of fact, when we see Negroes bowling the Dooster, the first thing people look at is the action.
6: Okay.
5: It looks a little suspect.
6: Okay.
5: Because it's not a natural thing.
6: Okay, I see. Interesting. Well, Jaden sees doesn't have that problem. He bowls quick. We continue. The attackies bowl well. Five overs, no minutes done for 24. So it's 130 for three. And Jaden Seals, the man from Trinidad and Tobago. Of course, Trinidad will be hosting the Pakistanis. Test series gets on the way pretty soon. So no rest for the West Indies team. Here's Seals. We're on the wicket with his shadow alongside him. Comes up now, both to Latham. Latham is forward. Good tight delivery on the off stump. Plays it up the pitch in the air. Up towards that mid-off area. There's no run. Good start to the over from Seals.
5: Yeah, just carried a moment in the air, just on the offside of the pitch. And Seals more or less shadowed it, but they didn't quite come back to him. But it was in the air just for a moment.
6: All right. So we told you earlier that the funeral service for the late, great Sir Garfield Sobers, the national hero of Barbados, on July the 29th at Kensington Oval. Outside the off stump, it goes past the keeper and will go for four. There's no slip in there. Outside the line of the off stump. And for new batsman, Leighton, I would have had a slip in there. And had there been a slip, that would have been a catch, I would think. Andy Wallace.
5: Yeah, it certainly would have been catchable.
6: Yeah.
5: I'm just wondering, I just want to have a quick look at the replay if it comes. The batsman was looking to steer the ball, so it was a deliberate steer, but he was done a bit for pace.
6: Oh.
5: Maybe went a little bit finer than he anticipated. But I believe that Shea Hope was slightly wrong-footed.
6: Oh, he was wrong-footed.
5: And he was going towards the leg side and then had to change the direction.
6: Yeah. Okay, but he had no slip there. Maybe I'll discuss that on Mason and Guest this evening. I'll call him to at the end of the game. Here's Seals comes in, balls. Ball pitched on the offside, played away into the offside, down towards that backward point area. So Latham has got six. Kelly is 43. It's 134 for three. We're into over number 26.
5: And we have a good period of play there for the West Indies. And Shea Hope coming back to Seals will want him to back up the good work done by Alzari Joseph.
6: Yeah. Well, had there been a slip, you never know. Catch. Well, it was certainly an offer. And there was none. Generally a very defensive captain is Shea Hope. Here we go. Seals round the wicket. Starts his run. On his way again to bowl to Latham. This delivery, he's back and clips it off the hip. Down to backward square, gets one. Ran the first one quickly, but there's never a second run there. Coming forward from that position is, looks like, who's that up there? Looks like,
5: I think it's Kimo Paul.
6: Oh, Kimo Paul, yeah. Of the shadows of the Grinnison Stand, the man from Essequibo.
5: But they're going off and on so quickly because I think mid on, I think that's Shamar Joseph, isn't it?
6: Yeah, it looks like Shamar. Have a look at that. Shamar Joseph is on, yeah. Yeah. Man from Barakara in Burbies. Here is Seals round the wicket, starts his run. I think he's from the Arima area. He's in and bowls outside the off stump. There's the batsman going for that drive, beaten outside the off stump. Well bowled again. The angle outside the off stump. Kelly plays it. It goes by to be taken by keeper Hope.
5: Yeah, but lovely carry there to the keeper. We are now in over number 26. So right. that particular ball will be 13 overs old.
6: Mm.
5: So still very good carry through to the keeper.
6: Yeah. So Jaden Seals, like most of them, would have come through the on the 19 system. But when we first saw him, we recognized his ability. And has gotten fitter, a lot stronger. I think he's also bowled a little bit quicker as well. 135 for three. Starts his run again to bowl to Kelly. And to this delivery, Kelly is covering up to one of the off stump. Good tight delivery. Pulled away up towards that cover area. And the end of a good over. An over in which he could have gotten a wicket. With some good bowling outside the off stump. So, the situation is 120, make that 135 for three. 26 overs gone. More from you, and then it's going to be our very good friend, the horse racing man. We're talking about Lyndon Bouguillard.
5: Seals again doing a good job there, apart from the boundary in the over, which was, you could say, a false shot. It was more or less four runs, a fortuitous four. You wouldn't really fault Seals for that, but we've seen a real stark improvement in Seals gradually, that natural development that you hope for with all your emerging cricketers. And I'm sure that within the West Indies ranks, the fast bowling team is doing lots of work with him. The strength and fitness person is probably doing a lot of work with him as well. But his elevation coincided with his stint in, or following his stint in England, where I think he was at Sussex. And he looked such a complete bowler when he came back. So really good for the West Indies to have him in the lineup.
7: And it's going to be Tom Layton on strike. And here is Laws into him. And it's going to stroke down to the field at the long off position for a single. Takes New Zealand. And the start of over number 27 to 136 for the loss of three. And it brings Kelly on straight. He has 43 from 60. He's slowed down a little bit, but he's still been in control. And that's what's important from a New Zealand point of view. As Laws goes in past the umpire. Both the rich batsman is spiking it out to the sweeper off the cover boundary. The turn will come back to two. The return is coming to the end. Where the keeper is. And two runs attained. So, Kelly getting a little closer. He's done 45. No ball signaled by umpire Leslie Reefer Jr. So a freebie. And this is the perfect opportunity to get us closer to 50.
5: Yeah, no better opportunity than this. And unfortunately for young Laws, in going for the googly, which is the overspun delivery, it just extends the front leg a little bit. So he has to be mindful of that, that when he's opting to bowl the googly, he may just need to start a half a pace deeper. So that the extra stretch doesn't go over the pop and crease.
7: Well, Kelly on 45. Does he take advantage of this freebie? Here's Laws. Moves in past umpire Reefer. And to this delivery, he gets a short delivery. Swings it or swats it over long off. Long on for six. To bring up his 50. What a way to reach his 50. Andy, we called it before, there's a freebie on offer. Mm-hmm. And from 45, there's a perfect opportunity, provided you don't get run out. And he brings up his 50. 50 off 62 deliveries. Well played to the young man. 5 fours and 1 6. Hendy.
5: Yeah, well, Kelly has not exactly been going like a train, but I'm not sure what Laws was trying to do. It seemed as if he was trying to bowl a top spinner and to skid it on, but it landed way too short. And Kelly really could have put it anywhere he wanted.
7: Well, placed it where you would normally find the fire truck at Kensington. And here is Laws from the Joe Garner end. A diverse is driven up to Longoff, who's interesting. It comes across to his right, puts in the dive, and they take

0: It's a testing period for the young man, not in conditions that are favorable to his bowling, but it's all part of the learning curve. And Kelly on 55 from 64 degrees weights on him, and he gets a that looked to be the Chinaman there, and he played it late. Back in your time, Hendy, I'm sure that when the spinners are on, the tendency would have been to get under the front foot. Today, the cricketers, they play everything deep in the crease.
1: Correct.
0: Laws, in his final delivery of over number 27. And this delivery is tossed up and hit straight. Lovely shot up to long on. The field is across to his right, intercepts. And they're going to gallop back for two to bring up the New Zealand's 150. It's 151 for loss of three after 27 overs. That's the latest with Kelly on 57. Latham has eight. Your thoughts, Hendy?
1: Yeah, an expensive over there from Law. Some 15 runs coming off the over. And we spoke earlier about, you know, the attacking option and how you trade it off for wickets. And that's really what Law brings to the West Indies attack. He has that ability to pick up wickets in the middle overs, which was always a troublesome period for West Indies. So he's given that option. Unfortunately, he's going to give up a few. And in this particular, he's going just about seven runs and over, so which is quite expensive. But he's picked up those two wickets. So you would have to maybe say a little bit of give and take as far as that is concerned. And it's interesting you talk about playing spin and off the back foot. The late George Linton, who, as we all know, was a demon in club cricket. And I remember having a conversation with him, and he spoke about one of my club mates, Adrian Grant, who was one of the was known to be one of the best players of spin. It was because that Grant was a back foot player. And he said he couldn't get him out the crease. And then he overtossed it, then he would come forward and drive, you know. So
0: here's Seals, which is played by Latham into the cover region and shadowed by Hitmar. And there is no run attained. Good shadow in there, you were saying, Philip.
1: Yeah, so they were saying, like, this as a spin bowler, he preferred the batter to be coming at him. And when you got those who were proficient at playing off the back foot, it presented a different challenge for the spinner. Now, of course, you need good pitches as well to do that. Because if there's any variable bounce, then certainly playing back is not recommended.
0: Here is Seas. In short, we should work into the square leg region for your single. Off the boundary comes Justin Graves, the Barbadian, and the New Zealand. Move up to 152 for the loss of three. On the contrary, speaking of spin, I remember having my challenges when I played the first division, as it was called then, and had a word with Collis King as to how do you play spin, you know, unable to read it off the wicket, unable to read it out the hands. And he said, you don't need to move anywhere.
1: It's got to come to you.
0: It has to come to you. If it pitches close to you and you're getting a stride, it cannot turn enough to beat you unless you miss the whole ball.
1: Yeah.
0: And I thought that was so easy to explain it, you know, and you're obviously able to move the feet, chip to the delivery. Well, how you can chip, we don't know where you're chipping to. A short delivery, which is banked through the cover region for a single. And I remember hearing Andrew Mason, the batsmen not moving their feet. They're not dancing. Mm-hmm. They do, you know, but how are you going to chip when you don't know how to chip or what you're chipping to?
1: Yeah, you played to the wrong tune. But
0: exactly.
1: Yeah, it looks spectacular. I think we, you know, in Barbados and West Indies generally, we like stylish players.
0: Correct.
1: So to see a player coming down the pitch and driving, you know, we always thought that was stylish. And I remember the little bit I saw of Tony King, he looked like he was dancing to spend it, you know, but that's back in another era.
0: Leighton gets a short delivery and turns it down to the square leg fielder off the boundary for a single. So nice rotation for strike by the New Zealanders as the total moves at 154 for a loss of three. 27 overs and four deliveries gone.
1: Yeah, in the absence of boundaries, they want to ensure that they've got that scoreboard taken over with the singles. And with just the five fielders in the circle, there will be gaps around there to pick up. They're using the pace nicely of the faster bowlers. You notice that they're scoring mostly square the wicket, and that's because they're maneuvering the ball using the pace on this predictable bounce.
0: Kelly on strike, 58, eases onto the front foot, plays the ball to Hitmar, who's patrolling the cover region, can't score. It's 154 for the loss of three. Kelly 58 from 68 deliveries. Latham 10 from 10. And it gives me the opportunity to pay my respects to the great man, Sir Garfield Sobers, and offer condolences to his family on his passing. And I would say, Hendy, I have memories of Sir Gary. I would not have seen him play. I would not be privileged to see him play. I'll get back to this, to that after this delivery. And here's the delivery which the batsman Kelly plays from the crease into the offside, picked up by the bowler on the

0: followed through that seal the end of over number 28, New Zealand. Asked about first by Shea Hope, who won the toss in the ODI number 5 in the series. They are 154 for the loss of 3. And as I was saying, with reference to the great man, I remember my closest interaction with the great man is on the golf course. And I would say he passed away just shy of his 89th birthday, but I remember him playing up to age 86, Andy. And I was in awe every time that I was in his set and I saw him play a golf stroke. I never saw him bat, but I could tell you, I saw every shot he played in the cricket book in those golf strokes. Yeah. Talk about, it's a smaller ball. He used to command the ball. He used to do what he wanted to do with the ball. And the ease with which, because he still had this belief that at 86 he could hit the ball as hard as he could when he was, say, 60 on. You know, and you couldn't talk and motivate. Get back that Zivian loss continue. And this one stroke into cover, there's no run. But like I said, he would hit the ball as hard as possible, but with consummate ease. It was so much flair and finesse in every stroke he played on the golf course. And like I said, I saw every cricket shot he played when he was playing golf. And talk about a fantastic golfer. Talk about hit the ball straight. Struck on the pass of the people leg before. And umpire reefer. Not at all interested. As Leighton might have got himself a little bit in a tangle there. 154 for loss of 3.
1: And I just suspect, we're obviously seeing it from behind Shea Hope. I got the impression that with the lack of support from Shea Hope may have suggested there was an inside edge.
0: And they didn't go upstairs as laws continue on the way into both Leighton. And Leighton is driving and knocked down by the fielder at the cover region. And there is no run attained. That's Matthew Ford, who finds himself patrolling the covers. Not a, I guess with modern day cricket these days, you find some fast bowlers in your time, Andy. Those fast bowlers not patrol long off, long on, third man and fine leg to get a bit of a rest really. Here's a short review. He's swatted through the vacant cow corner region into the boundary for 4. Poor delivery, pulled down by Laws, and it's now 158 for the loss of 3.
1: Yeah, rank long hop there. It doesn't matter how it's turning when it's that short. Sure. And there was Latham getting deep in his screen. Picked his spot because the long arm was brought in where they were picking up an easy single. And he just lifted it just wide of long arm over mid-wicket and in that unprotected area for 4.
0: And Laws to continue to both Latham. Latham is driving and brings the fielder Rutherford off the long off boundary for a single, and it takes a total to 159 for the loss of 3, New Zealand. And this is ODI number 5 in the Betcage Sports Series, with New Zealand in an unassailable position, 3-1 up. Here is the final delivery as Laws moves in on the way into ball to Kelly. Kelly stands up tall, plays the ball back to the bowler at the end of over number 29. 159 for the loss of 3. Getting back to the great man, the way he approaches golf game, he always had conversations as well. And he's not one. What was even more outstanding about him, Andy Wallace, is that he would turn up for golf religiously every Friday at 12:30 sharp. So you would think that he's gotten all older in age and he would want the later part of the sun when the sun begins to set, begins to get a lot easier. Say the 3:30, 3 o'clock sun. Religiously, he arrived for 12:30.
2: Yeah.
0: He will tell you every shot he's going to play. When it comes to putting, reading, exceptional, he's going to challenge you and say, well, I think this is what it's going to do, and he will show you this one. So he was so majestic in his movement, his conversation. And like I said, I had the privilege of being around him or in his company in his golfing career, but he could relate his golfing shots to the way he played his cricket.
1: And if you look at some of his cricket shots, you could see where the natural golf swing will come from in terms of the finish. Because he used to have that finish where the bat come all the way behind his back, which is sort of very customary with golf shots.
0: And we have a bowling change. Ford is back, and he's in from the Malcolm Marshall end for the first time, replacing Jaden Seals. And it's 159 for the loss of 3. Mind you,
2: his shirt colour was always up.
1: Yeah, I think there was a function recently, one of these crop over events, and they were obviously recognizing and paying tribute to Sir Gary. And I believe the DJ asked everybody to put their colours up in recognition of the great man. So even at a social gathering like that, one of the crop over events, believe it was instigated by the chairman of selectors for the Barbados team.
0: Leighton waits on photos into him and stretches forward to be a lot closer to the off stump in line and length. And there's no 159 from loss of three. And he was generally an out-and-out sportsman in the fact that apart from the golf and the cricket, he also meddled in horse racing. Yeah. Loved the horse racing game. I remember himself and so Wes Hall having a horse by the name of Cruise Missile. And looked after by Sean Hall. And, you know, it was always a sight to see him at the Garrison. Cammy Smith, who still a regular at the Garrison. Sir Charlie Griffith, you know, and of course, so Wesley Hall. Here is Ford in a delivery which is waited on by Latham. It played to the fielder at the point region, can't beat the offside. That is Ogis, and like I said, a nice period for the New Zealand side. 159 from loss of three, approaching over number 30. 29 overs and three deliveries gone. Ford, 5.3 overs, 1 made and 1 for 24. Seals, 7 overs, 1 made, none for 32. Laws, 7 overs, no made, 2 for 47. Alzari Jovis, 5 overs, no made, none for 23. Sorry. And Gota Kishimoti, 5 overs, no made, none for 27. Current rate, 5.39. Ford. From the Malcolm Marshall end, goes past umpire Rath and bowls at the reach on again on that good length. So it's been a good over by Ford, just coming and hit the mark right away, being switched from the northern end to the south. Mm-hmm. Which was your favorite end here, Hendy?
1: From the south, the Malcolm Marshall end.
0: The Malcolm Marshall end. Any particular reason?
1: But my best analysis came from the northern end. I got 9 for 25 here, and it was from the northern end.
0: Okay. And it's still not your favorite end.
1: It's still not my favorite end.
0: I guess that was just your game that day.
1: That day, yeah.
0: Latham, 15 from 20. At the other end, Kelly. He has 58 from 70. Here is Matthew Ford into Bowes Latham. Latham gets a delivery right up, a lot closer to the center in the off stump. And watchfully in behind it is Latham.
1: Yeah, very watchful indeed, because that third man is very square. And I suspect that any width outside the off stump, if Latham doesn't want to take on the deep cover boundary, he'd be looking to run that ball fairly fine, getting it wide of the keeper. We saw that already. I don't think he intended to go as fine as it did last time. But I think that's an area which he'd be keeping an eye on if any width is presented.
0: Five in the circle as Ford starts in on the way into both the Latham. Latham is forward and goes for a quick single. Has a strike in the stump. This is Justin Graves. Can't prevent the single. And the over, number 30, comes to an end with Nick Kelly. Not on 63 from 79 deliveries, 6 fours and 2 sixes, a strike rate of 79.74. With him is Tom Latham, who's not on 10 from 12 deliveries. And New Zealand, having been asked about first, they lost Henry Nichols, who was bowled by Ford for 10. It was 16 for 1 at that stage. Entered Will Young, who opened the batting with Nichols. Entered Nick Kelly, he's still there. Young was the next to go. He was bowled by Laws off the bowling. Bowled by Laws for 56, having faced some 63 degrees, 6 fours and 1 6. And that wicket fell with a total of 102. And then the third wicket of Mark Chapman, who was out in the second delivery of the 25th over when he was caught by Moti of the bowling of Laws for 11. And the extras at the moment are 9, 4 byes, 2 leg byes, 2 no balls and 1 wide. And a total in 30 overs of 160 for the loss of 3. That's the latest from Kensington Oval.
1: Well, the players are just refreshing themselves. The West Indies team is in a huddle at the moment, which I'm sure they'll be assessing what has gone on so far and what they think is required for the next 20 overs. The New Zealanders are in really good position with this partnership now just shaping up nicely. And just 3 wickets down, so plenty of wickets in the hutch at the moment. And they'll be looking to press on at this stage. Kelly in particular, who has been there for quite some time for his 58 runs. He looks fairly fluent, but he's soaked up quite a few deliveries. And Latham has not really been at his fluent best thus far. So the New Zealand will be hoping that these two take it a little bit deeper into the innings, where the power players like Bracewell and Satner will come in a little bit later and give that innings the extra push to get up somewhere beyond the 320.
0: So, as Handy Wallace takes a much-deserved break, I can give you some bowling figures before I am joined by Philo Wallace. And bowling for the West Indies, Matthew Ford, 6 overs, 1 maiden, 1 for 25. Jaden Seals, he set down some 7 overs, 1 maiden, none for 32. Vita Laws, he set down 7 overs, maiden, 2 for 47. Alzari Joseph, 5 overs, no maidens, none for 23. And Gurakesh Moti, 5 overs, no maidens, none for 27. So the huddle continues. The water break just about to be adjourned. And I'm rejoined by Philo Wallace, who has brought something refreshing for me.
3: Oh, there's water if you want water. Unfortunately, there's no ice. And it has to be, obviously, room temperature. 160 for 3. And 30 overs, obviously, New Zealand will be looking to press on here. It's a good placid surface at Kensington Oval. This fifth and final one-day international, the five-match series. New Zealand leading 3-1. They won a very close game on Sunday. And you look back at that game, that vital catch that was dropped, well, two players collided, and the ball slipped from the grass of Ogis, allow New Zealand to get over the line. But they will feel happy to come to the Caribbean and obviously win an ODI series. West Indies continues, obviously, to play for pride. Body language suggests that they need some energy, something to really give them a buzz if they're going to restrict the New Zealanders. As we can see on the monitor, at the current round rate, they can get 266. 7 runs and over is 300. 9 runs per over, they can get up to 340. So I don't think they'll be looking at 340. They'll be looking at getting New Zealand at anything between 266 and 300 runs. And then they have to chase it down. And then they turn come to bat a second time. But as it is here, New Zealand obviously are clearly in the driver's seat.
0: Yes, and they're in a position where they can look for an acceleration between overs 30 and 40. And then, of course, you can get the launch once, providing they still have the wickets intact in the last, I would say, 5-6 overs, which would be very instrumental to their plans. In the meantime, the West Indies, they need to stem the flow of runs in this mid period.
3: One thing I admire New Zealand for is that they stood down Mitchum. Coming out of Ghana, he was the leading batter. He's missed these two games, and you can see guys just filling in, happy to play for New Zealand. Given the opportunity, I'm going to grab it, and it's beautiful to see.
0: Leighton waits on Gurakesh Moti and plays the ball back to him. He remains on 16 as he starts over to number 31. Coming up next will be Philip Hackett. And Moti from the Joe Garner end. And Bozy Richards pulled out to the fielder on the square leg boundary across to his right.
3: Carty to his
0: left. That's Carty. Mm-hmm. Loses his cap in the process and the comeback to his left, sorry.
3: He keeps us here.
0: 2 runs attained. And you make it sound as though it's stuck on, Philo.
3: No, it's platted. He has plat here. You see this thing flopping behind his hand. And keep reminding he has a lot of fear.
0: Leighton is getting a delivery. She turns into almost a yorker. Prevention better than cure. He survives. Moti is into him, and this delivery is whipped in the air in the vacant. We call cow corner. We'll run pretty close to the boundary. Might just do enough. Oh, it's overhauled by Shimron Hickmeyer. And another 2 runs attained. 165 for the loss of 3. We are in over number 31. 2 deliveries remaining.
3: I've been watching Tom Latham for a long time. You know, he doesn't like fielding. He got out a full toss on Sunday to Laws. And today he's come out and he's batting with a lot of common sense and determination.
0: Extremely watchful. Kelly waits on Gurakesh Moti, goes on the back foot and plays it involuntarily. Well, we intended into the onside, but the delivery on the line of the off stump. So in the end, he wins that victory. Not a pretty sight.
3: No, it isn't.
0: But in the end, he survives. No scare, no harm done. And it brings Leighton on strike. 166 for the loss of 3. Final delivery. And this is stuck into the leg side for what will be the 167th run at the end of over number 31. With New Zealand having been asked to bat first, they've lost 3 wickets. Kelly is not out on 59 from 71 deliveries. Latham is not out on 22 from 27 deliveries. More from Phil Wallace. And next commentator will be here will be Philip Hackett.
3: Yes, and New Zealand continued to build on their good start. 165 for three after 31 overs. Kelly is 59 from 71. Look a little suspect in his in the beginning, but he's blossomed quite nicely. And he's joined by the ever reliable Tom Latham, the captain of the New Zealand Test side. He keeps wicking in the ODIs and bats in the middle. So a versatile player. He's there on 15 from 19 balls. And these two were obviously looking to really solidify the position of New Zealand. As I say hello to Andrew Mason.
4: Thank you very much indeed, Philo. So 167 for three. 31 overs and one ball gone. I got to leave you pretty soon because, of course, we got Mason and guests this evening.
3: Mm-hmm.
4: You're not going to participate this evening?
3: I don't think so.
4: Oh, that's unfortunate.
3: I can't clone myself, but I heard the ad and the party is big.
4: Oh, it's a big, yeah. It's some big guns.
3: He's going to the top of the class.
4: Yeah, of course.
3: And Mike Ping is going to be there as well.
4: Well, but then it's not that big. Indeed, good old Michael King, who's coming to the box. A good man, Michael King, the retired almost sports editor. I think he came close but didn't quite make it. Here's the ball pitched up on the line to the leg stump, forward round the wicket. Coming onto the front foot is Layton, pushes to mid on, there's no run. So we're going to be doing a tribute, of course, to the late, great Red Excellence Cigar Phil Sobers, and we're looking forward to hearing from P.J. Patterson, the former Prime Minister of Jamaica, mm-hmm. Dr. Ralph Gonzalez, of course, the five-star general didn't quite make it to six, but
3: former Prime Minister,
4: the former Prime Minister,
3: and the Grenadines,
4: as well, mm-hmm. yeah, indeed. Here is Ford, round the wicket, comes up now, he's in, and balls, the ball pitched on the off stump, pushed into the offside, so that gap between backward point and cover, there's protection the boundary, Casey Carty comes across to pick it up. And the batsman of time for one. 168 for three. 31 overs and three balls gone. Kelly's on 59. Latham has got 23. Here is the former West Indies hard-hitting batsman, Phil Alfonso Wallace.
3: Yes, they're making it look rather easy. Yeah.
4: We're in trouble, Philo, in terms of qualifying.
3: Yeah,
4: are we looking there, Philo?
3: Well, they say the team's been in order from 4 to 7, batting we at 33.63%. Mm. Only 600s.
4: Oh, no. Okay.
3: After 36 innings.
4: Mm.
3: There's only scored 3,498 runs.
4: Yeah.
3: Between 4 and 7. Yeah. Not really good numbers.
4: No, not good numbers at all.
3: There's just something missing from West Indies cricket.
4: Yeah, I agree.
3: There is. And
4: here's Ford, round the wicket, comes up now, in bows to Kelly. Kelly is forward, ball pitched up. Spectators catch, commentators should not be fooled by that. Remember, going to Dominica, first time at the Windsor Park. And there's a guy called Ozzie Lewis who's doing commentaries, and he said, how caught in the whole crowd when it was a boom ball. 168 for three. Hello to my good friend Ozzie Lewis, who's a retired magistrate as well.
3: You've got to be careful there.
4: Got to be careful, yeah.
3: I don't know if the West Indies players need paprika. Cayenne pepper.
4: Okay, cayenne pepper.
3: Yeah, because they're just to be not full of the energy.
4: Here's a delivery, which is upside the off stump, and there's the bat. So actually coming forward, Kelly to the bowler from round the wicket and plays it square in the offside. There was a bit of disdain about that. Of course, Matthew Ford is not the quickest. 168 for three.
3: Yeah, but players look flat. I know they're 3-1 down with this last one play, but Lift yourself, lift your game and finish on a high. There's a test series that starts soon against Pakistan. Some of these players will be involved. But you're not seeing the energy.
4: No.
3: You know, and it has me a little concerned.
4: Yeah,
3: because
4: I agree.
3: Andrew, they get a lot.
4: They do.
3: They get everything they want
4: they do.
3: International cricketers.
4: Here's Ford comes up now, in bows to Kelly. Kelly covers up. We'll get a single as the ball goes down towards the gully area. Backward point comes across to the right to pick it up. The batsman have time for one to end over number 32. Kelly is on 60, Latham has got 23, and it's 169 for 3. Which is the latest score at Kensington?
3: 169 for 3, New Zealand clearly in the driver's seat. Kelly just continuing to show good form. He moves up to 60 from 74 balls. Latham is still there. He's 23 from 30. He's providing that solidity that is needed in the innings. If one guy is going at the other end, you need the other partner to obviously hold. Sheehope talking to his bowlers, trying to make in rows. He's going Moti, obviously Zimoti is pointing to him where he wants maybe a backward square on the boundary and the mid wicket. and just try to stem the flow of boundaries for New Zealand. Try to get some dot balls in, maybe a few overs that cost maybe two or three runs, and put pressure on the New Zealand batters for them to make the mistakes and get wickets. Because going into the back end of this innings and West Indies not getting wickets, New Zealand will have the platform in which to really launch.
4: I agree with that. So it's going to be Moti to continue the attack as he comes up now to bowl to Kelly. Kelly is playing that paddle shot. And, well, they like to do that. Philo, did you play the paddle shot in your day?
3: No, it's sweet.
4: Oh, you swear?
3: Oh, yeah. Slog sweet.
4: Oh, okay, not the paddle shot.
3: No,
4: okay.
3: I don't even paddle ball.
4: Oh, really?
3: No, I play table tennis.
4: Oh, you play table tennis?
3: Real tennis. Have you played real tennis?
4: Yeah, well, it's a big sport now. Lots of money being made in real tennis, you know. Oh! Here we go. Ball pitch set on the land of the leg. Something there's a batsman coming forward and pushing the ball to that wicket area.
3: It's Ogis.
4: And Ogis, the ball went straight through him.
3: Yeah, you shouldn't miss feel like
4: oh,
3: over.
4: Come on. Come on, Mr. Ogis.
3: Yeah, a little lazy in getting down.
4: Very lazy there, Mr. Ogis. The way he bats, so a bit lazy sometimes. It's got a values wicket there, Mr. Ogis. Here is Moti. Comes up now. Bowls to Latham. To this delivery, Latham is forward. Wrapped to the pad and appeal for leg before. More an optimism than a real conviction.
3: Yeah, keeper hope was going down the leg side.
4: Clearly.
3: So the keeper follows the ball. So that's an indication it's going down.
4: Yeah. So here is Moti bowls back and turns the ball into the onside. Down towards that short front leg area. Laws comes across to pick it up. The batsman can't score. Thought about the run, but in the end decided against it. Didn't want to flirt with danger. 170 for three. Latham is on 23, and Moti Bolson is back and turns the ball away. And they look for the single. Laws comes across, fires the return in.
3: I love his fire, but.
4: Tired throw Laws. Yes. Looks as if he's put on a bit of weight as well there. Maybe eating a bit of extra Akin saltfish there in Jamaica, liver and banana. Yeah, since he started to play for the West Indies, he has. These guys tend to eat quite a bit, really. 171 for three. Here's Moti's in bowls. He's coming. Well, half-cocked shot. He was on the bat, but then came forward in that half-cocked manner and pushes the ball up towards that bit off here to end the over. At the end of over, number 33, Kelly is in 61. Latham is in 24. 171 for three is the latest score at Kensington. Yeah.
3: And that over there for good. It's Moti. You can see him looking to get the ball to spin into the to both left-handers quite sharply. Oh, then that last delivery, he's bowling from the Joel Garner end, the northern end. That was just as quick as Joel Garner, just firing. And the batter up into stay in between back and forward, and just defending into the offside. Mm-hmm. But a good aggressive over from Moti, looking for that wicket. They need to get a breakthrough here, West Indies, to give themselves a chance of stemming the flow of runs that New Zealand will be looking to get going into the back end of the innings.
4: So it's going to be the...
3: I have a question before you could speak.
4: Sure.
3: Yeah. Why is it that every cricket match someone walks behind the bowler?
4: Yeah, they do that all the time. Yeah, it's naughty. Ford again in his, what, eighth over. 1 for 27. Comes in, bowls to Latham. Latham is edging outside the outside, is he? The umpire says, no, it pushed at that. Ford thought he had his bat. Oh, they're going to go upstairs. A ball outside the off stump. Went through to the taken by the keeper. What's it? Is he keen?
3: No.
4: Doesn't look that way anymore.
3: Doesn't look that way
4: anymore. They're down to 5-4. I don't
3: and
4: think
3: he's
4: going to go upstairs. Well, he doesn't look very convinced. Umpire Wharf didn't give it, and you know him pretty well. He pushed it out outside the off stump. Latham went through to the keeper. There was the bowler screaming. He was appealing more than the Red Cross Society there. And in the final analysis, he maybe said to his captain, look, I think there was a nibble there. We shall see for the Wallace.
3: Well, this is it. Past the outside edge of Latham's bat. Matthew Ford is going up to the top of his mark. They're not even in a huddle.
4: Yeah.
3: So he's just going around the wicket. Seam up.
4: Yeah.
3: The ball just hitting the seam and going past the outside edge. Latham looking to hit the ball on the up. And the ball just zipped past the outside edge. We have to wait to see if Snicko will come in to play.
4: Yeah, what's your gut feeling, Philo?
3: My gut feeling.
4: Before you see Snicko.
3: I eat a Snickers.
4: Okay, here we go, Philo.
3: There's no Snicko. There's nothing. That ball is past the edge.
4: Oh. So what was Ford hearing?
3: Excitement.
4: He's pregnant with excitement.
3: Yeah, he just obviously beat the bat.
4: Oh, yeah.
3: With a good delivery.
4: Doesn't happen very often.
3: And then there's one review that West Indies have missed it.
4: I don't think Hope was all that
3: confused. No, he wasn't keen because he just took the ball and flicked it up to Graham.
4: And Ford said, no, he edged it.
3: Yeah, so he gave Ford the benefit of the doubt.
4: Oh, come on, Mr. Ford, you got it wrong.
3: Yeah.
5: Bowlers always 71 want
4: for
5: them.
4: Three. They do. They always want wickets. Here's Ford. Round the wicket with a shadow alongside him. Comes up now in bowls to Latham. Latham is coming across the off stump. The one pitches on the off stump. Pushes back to Ford. And there's no run.
3: Yes, good effort there from Matthew Ford. A good follow-up delivery. Just bang on off stump. But Latham in the approved fashion. Textbook just presenting the full back face onto the ball. So good effort there by, by Ford.
4: Yeah.
3: And you see him there on that replay. He's running through. He's not even looking at the umpire. He's staring at the man edge that ball.
4: Yeah.
3: Then he said, oh, what's going on?
4: What's going on there?
3: Yeah.
4: And Matthew, there was no edge.
3: And there's Luke and John to come.
4: Yeah, Luke, John, and Matthew. Here is a delivery which is on the line of the leg stump. Turned away neatly down towards that long leg area. Back to square to get a single. Coming off the boundary. Is that Rutherford down there?
3: Yes, yes.
4: Comes across his right. It's not a problem with his shoulder.
3: Yes, you see again, he's flexing it. And it really baffles me how a man is struggling with his shoulder, his right shoulder, his throwing arm.
4: Yeah.
3: But he's in the final 11.
4: Yeah, yeah, yeah. I don't understand that.
3: And the reserves, you might have, you should have a reserve that can play.
4: I would think so as well. The same thing with Roston Chase, who went off to Guyana. One could understand the injury, but three matches there, didn't play.
3: Yeah, he has a cut on his finger.
4: Oh, cut on his finger.
3: I saw it on Sunday.
4: Oh.
3: And I told him he needs to go to the beach.
4: Oh, to the beach, okay.
3: Because, you know, salt water heals.
4: Yeah, it does. It does. It's always done that.
3: When you last went to the beach?
4: Okay, up to last night. Okay. Here we go. Tend to go to the beach at night. Here's the drive.
3: It all depends on which beach you go to at night.
4: You're naughty, man.
3: Or you might be going to Brandon's.
4: Brandon's. There's Bass Rock as well. There's Keats Bay. Of course, there's so much sea moss now at the beaches in Barbados. Have you been recently?
3: Yeah, I go to Folkestone every Saturday morning at 6:30.
4: Is it nice? Nice? Nice?
3: It's nice.
4: Nice.
3: It's on the West Coast.
4: It's on the West Coast.
3: A lot of nice things on the West Coast.
4: Yeah, of course, indeed. Yeah. Including some wonderful hotels, of course. You've got a man who manages a big hotel there, Henry Wallace.
3: You know the name of it?
4: I know the name. It's a Sam Piper. They're going to send me a bill for the commercial. Oh, my golly. Here we go. As round the wicket is Ford as he starts his run again. He's Sam Piper, man. Comes up now, he's in. And balls. The ball in the legs up. Turned away neatly. Now a run for a runner who falls over. And he's a big, big man. Please. And Rutherford picks up. He's had a lot of work to do. He's been really stretched out there. 175 for three. They're back for the second.
3: Yes, a ball badly lined by Matthew Ford coming in with the angle, and Latham just working it nicely to fall to backward square. Rutherford running from fine leg all the way around, diving, then pick the ball up and bowl it in because of that trouble right shoulder. But good work for Rutherford, but good running again between the wickets by these New Zealand batters.
4: Here is Ford round the wicket, starts his run again on his way. It's 174 for 3-1 to come in the over. He's in and bowls forward and drive beautifully past mid off. That's gonna go for four, I believe. Yes, it does. Maybe the shot of the day. A ball pitched up on the line of the off stump, and there was Layton coming forward. The beauty in that was first the timing, and then with surgical position, being able to get the ball between that mid-off and extra cover, and it's gone for four. Beautifully played by Latham. He goes to 31, 179 for three, 34 gone. That's the latest score at Kensington.
3: You said all that, Andrew, and all I'm going to say, that's a fantastic push drive.
4: Yeah, indeed. Absolutely.
3: The bat straight through the line of the ball. And the ball just sped across this lush green outfield.
4: Yes.
3: Red dive to his right in vain.
4: Yeah.
3: Sprinted. And the ball just ran over the rope for four. That
4: beautiful.
3: Is a wonderful,
4: wonderful shot indeed.
3: It's called effortless.
4: Effortless. Beautiful. Yeah, fellow.
3: You cannot describe that shot.
4: Have a look at it again.
3: You cannot raise your voice and describe that shot.
4: No, you can't.
3: Your voice has to be at a constant level. That is picture perfect. That is the perfect shot to demonstrate to a young left-handed
4: batter. Yeah, I agree.
3: How you hit the ball on the up.
4: Yeah.
3: Everything is going the same direction. Straight through the line of ball. Effortlessly. Tom Latham is quality.
4: Yeah, he's quality.
3: I feel that. He failed on Sunday, and he was upset with himself. Now he's come back on Tuesday, and you can see the determination.
4: Yeah, he's not going
3: to
4: fail again.
3: No, he doesn't like to fail twice. He's like an old league cricketer.
4: Yeah.
3: When I play league cricket and you fail once, you don't want to fail twice.
4: No, not at all.
3: You want to score runs, and that is Tom Latham for me.
4: Yeah, well, it's going to be motor to continue as we start over number 35 now, and he's going to continue. He's up and balls, and the ball goes past the stumps and past the keeper, and will run down towards the boundary. Kelly's a lucky man, Well, Hull did not go onto the stumps there on the back foot. We'll have a look at the monitor there. Did the umpire call runs or buys, Philo?
3: This ball pitched just on middle stump.
4: What did it do?
3: And the ball hit the inside edge of his bat. It looks like this. What would have hit the inside edge? Hit the bottom inside edge.
4: Past leg stump. French cut, Chinese cut, take your pick. He's a lucky man.
3: He's just an undercut.
4: Yeah. He should go and buy some lotto tickets. The 181 for three. He's fought and drives. Corner cover. And Motti, the man from Bobby, strikes here at the Regents Macca. Pitched up on the line of the off stump. And Kelly driving the ball. The catch is taken by Graves. And an over number 35. New Zealand are 181 for four.
3: Yes, a very soft dismissal there from Nick Kelly. Looking to use his feet, get to the pitch of the ball. But the ball obviously not there. Looking to drive. And on making contact. Got a little too close to it. On making contact. Let's open the back face. And Justin Graves is not going to drop that.
4: No, shouldn't.
3: Ball just above his shoulder, reverse cup. Yeah. And Kelly has to go back for a well played 64.
4: Yeah.
3: And New Zealand has lost the third wicket at 181.
4: Make that the fourth, Philo.
3: Fourth, sorry, at 181.
4: Okay, there we go. So Nichols, well, he was the first to go. Bowled by Ford for 10. Will Young, bowled Laws 56. Kelly just dismissed. Caught at the cover area for 64 off the bowling of Morty. And Chapman, he was caught multiple laws 11. Latham is 24 not out.
3: 31.
4: 31 not out. Bracewell comes to the crease.
3: You don't rate Bracewell, do you?
4: Well, he's okay. He's okay.
3: He's effective, actually.
4: He's effective. I think he's effective.
3: Yeah, he's played all five of these ODIs.
4: Yeah.
3: And
4: he's had one or two good scores
3: He's effective. Because in Guyana, he looked at sixes and nines. But once he got in with Latham,
4: he
3: started to stroke the ball. So you have to give him three flowers.
4: The first game in, they had 138 to win. They were 90 out for five. He came out and got 30 out and won the game.
3: So he's a useful cricketer.
4: Michael Bracewell is his name. 41 innings.
3: I believe his family is John Bracewell as well.
4: Yeah. Best of 140.
3: 140, Andrew. So he's
4: he came back.
3: Yeah,
4: he's no rabbit.
3: No, he might be a spring chicken, but he's not rabbit.
4: I like that. Bees in Paradise, a spring chicken. Oh yeah, my golly.
3: I read it. He brings something in New Zealand cricket. The ball just flighted. He got a little too close to it.
4: Yeah.
3: Not getting a lot of bat speed. And Justin Gray's moving nicely to his left and taking the catch.
4: Here's Moti's in bowls, and that's a good delivery. First one up. And there's Bracewell coming across the stump to watch him on the pad. Yeah. So he doesn't start very well. They're 181 for four.
3: He's a bad starter,
4: but a good finisher.
3: Yes, we need to get him out before he starts.
4: Moti comes in now to bowl to Bracewell. He's on the back foot, clips the ball into the onside, a bit short, and it goes out towards that position of mid-wicket. Coming off the boundary, lumbering in there is our good friend there, Mr. Hetmeyer. He's also Burmesean, like Moti. 182 for a loss of four. I'm sure that Sean Devers, who's listening, would tell me exactly where Hetmeyer is from in Burmese. 181 for four. 34 overs and four balls gone. Latham is 31. Waits on Moti, who comes in and bowls him. He's forward, opens the face of the bat, runs it down to short. Third man can't score. There's a fielder inside the circle. Coming forward is Alzari Joseph. The man from Antigua picks it up, and there is no run. One to come in over number 35. Here is the left arm spin of Moti. One for 39. He's in. Bowls to Latham. Latham is forward. Plays the ball into the onside. Good tight delivery. Ball that's going up towards where a short square leg will be to end the over. At the end of it, Bracewell is on one. Latham has got 31. 182 for four. 35 gone. That's the latest score at Kensington.
3: Yes, you have to give good against Moti a lot of praise. Yeah, obviously on Sunday he was the hero. He picked up a fifer. And today, Tuesday, he's not picked up the wickets, but he's bowled very good. Good control, good lines, good lengths. Has not given a lot away. And what he has done is threatened the stumps of the New Zealand batters. And you must commend him and compliment him. He was at one stage down. He wasn't even featuring in the squad. And now he is in the playing 11. And he's done wonderfully well. His batting has improved as well. So it's good to see Moti showing some consistency. And let's hope that he can continue to grow as a left-arm spinner, because he's going to be important for West Indies going forward in the future.
4: Okay, so it's going to be Joseph to continue the attack. Gave you the details of the dismissals for New Zealand. We look at the West Indies bowling shortly. Mm-hmm. So it's going to be Jones. If he's Bowell, comes up now in bowls to Bracewell. Bracewell is getting one just on the top of the off stump, comes for the ball, it's the inside edge, and then rolls away where Silly Point would be, and there is no damage done. Joseph Fuller Wallace, in terms of his bonus Bowell. Let's start with Matthew Ford. 7 overs, 1 bid, not 1 for 27. How is he going?
3: It's not too bad. Obviously, medium fast, medium pacer.
4: Right.
3: Matthew Ford always gives the opportunity to open the ball and look to pick up early wickets. That is his forte.
4: Mm-hmm.
3: And he's picked up that 1 wicket for 35 runs. But lack the consistency
4: right.
3: of bringing, you know, bring the bat into play. A lot of balls are wide outside the off stump.
4: Mm. Jaden Seals, 7 overs, 1 bid, none for 32. Here's Joseph from the wicket. Comes in, bowls to Bracewell. Bracewell is forward. Ball in the off stump. Pushes to cover. There's no run.
3: Yes, so obviously Jaden Seals didn't play a game in Ghana. He came to Barbados. He's been given the 2 games. And his rhythm is good. He's getting the ball to upswing. But again, not getting wickets sometimes hampers him. He gets very emotional when he doesn't take wickets. But he has the control. And that is what you want to see. All he needs to do is just attack the stumps a bit more and stop from trying to experiment. If the ball is swinging from off stump, it makes no sense going to leg stump and getting clipped to the leg side. Just continue to let the ball work from inside the off stump.
4: But the loss, 7 overs, no business, 2 for 47. The action will continue as it's going to be. Joseph comes up now on his way. He's in. And this ball is pushed up towards that mid-on area.
3: Vitell Lodge is
4: number 182 for four.
3: Fifth ODI. We saw him in Ghana where the surfaces would have obviously helped his spin. He's come to Barbados, and I think with the nature of the surface in Barbados, where it's a lot truer, better preparation as well, he has found the going a little tough. The New Zealanders have realized that once they attack him and get on top of him, then there isn't a lot of experience that he can draw on. So he has to learn on his feet.
4: Yeah.
3: Try to obviously make the adjustments as he moves forward.
4: Zowie Joseph from the wicket, bowls to Bracewell. Bracewell covers up. Ball in the leg stump, pushes up towards that mid-on area. Just got a call from Dr. Ralph Gonzalez, and I asked Mike King to answer the phone, but he couldn't. You know, he's got one of those old-time phones. He struggled there, but did he actually answer? Finally.
3: But yeah, with the new force, all you have to go is with the arrow.
4: Yes, yeah.
3: But maybe he doesn't even like Sparrow.
4: No, he doesn't. Well said, indeed. Sorry. Yeah, all he had to do was just go to arrow and he was speaking, but he didn't do that. Good old Mike King. So there we have it. Some lovely ladies are saying hello to you as well, fellow.
3: To me?
4: Oh, I thought they were.
3: It can't be me.
4: Here is a. Joseph from the wicket comes in, bowls to Bracewell. Bracewell is kept outside the off stump. Edge found, caught behind. Beautiful piece of bowling by Azawie Joseph. There was the batsman, Bracewell, fishing and flirting. The edge found, the catch taken, and an over number 36. Joseph strikes is 182 for 5. Follow.
3: And that's what you get when you're consistent on your line and length and your pace. Scum a little straighter.
4: Yeah.
3: Ball obviously. Bowling length, back on length. Bracewell looking to run the ball past the keeper and feather it through to the gloves, into the gloves of Shea Hope. He has to go for one.
4: Right.
3: And New Zealand has lost their 5th wicket. But this is good bowling from Azawie Joseph. He's bowled 5 dot balls and he picked up the wicket in the 5th. Now, Captain Sykner, who was the hero on Sunday, he's joining the informed 11.
4: Yep.
3: And they have to try these two. And you have to bat deep into these 50
4: overs.
3: Yeah,
4: I agree with that.
3: Because after Sykner.
4: Yeah. Who the other batsman, tell me, fellow?
3: Nathan Smith.
4: Yeah. Can bat let this
3: Kristen
4: a little
3: Clark.
4: Bit. Not much.
3: Jacob Duffy.
4: Not much.
3: And Jaden Leonard.
4: Okay. We saw them. Not much there, fellow. This is the important part.
3: You're saying not much. I say not a lot.
4: Not a lot. You're naughty man. All right. So, the captain comes at 129 matches in his 95, 1,635, averaging 27.25, and he's got 350s.
3: Yeah, but we don't know what are the numbers. 51, 58, 60.
4: Yeah,
3: 350.
4: You're right. Yeah, okay. You
3: know, he's not slouchy.
4: No,
3: but
4: he's
3: we
4: not
3: saw
4: that. He won the game the other night.
3: Yes, he's Captain Courageous.
4: Yeah, he's Captain Courageous.
3: And you can't underestimate him.
4: No, not at all. So, Joseph, 1 for 23. He's got a ball to Sankner, the captain. 182 for 5. The team is in a spot of bother.
3: Yes, he laughed. 11 balls, 3
4: business
3: runs.
4: Business of a leader is to turn obstacles into stepping stones and disaster into triumph. I'm sure he's inspired by that thought. Here we go. Joseph round the wicket with a shadow alongside him. Comes up now to Bolsa Sagna. In Bolsa Sagna. Sagna gets one outside the outstump. Allows the ball to go by to be taken by the keeper. Trying to find over from Alzawi Joseph. An over in which he got the wicket. A base roll. 36 gone. Sagna hasn't scored yet. Latham is on 31. 182 for 5 is the latest score at Kensington.
3: Yes, a wicket maiden there for Alzawi Joseph. Has to come back from the southern end of the Malcolm Marshall line. Kensington Oval and pick up the wicket of Michael Bracewell.
4: Yep.
3: Who we know can stick around and really hurt you with some runs. But he got a beautiful delivery on length, just leaving the left-hander. He nibble at it. And Shea Hope said, I'm not going to drop that. I'm taking you out. And he's out of the game. 182 for 5. And West Indies are just crawling them way, pulling them way back into this game.
4: All right. So we're going to have a change, of course. Philo Wallace, are you going to stay with us, Philo?
3: Yes,
4: so,
3: I have to stay.
4: You're going to stay? All right, I'll just do this delivery before Philip Hackett comes a call in. I'm going to leave you now to go and do my Mason and Guest show. Here we go. As this delivery is given to Samira, bowled by Moti, push up towards middle. The ball comes in from that mid off. Had it struck, the batsman might have been in some trouble there. But who's that? Other? Is that Rutherford in the walls again? Oh my golly, the ball is falling in. So I'll leave it with you, and then it's going to be Philip Hackett.
3: Ball just stroke quite nicely by Tom Latham to Rutherford with that bad shoulder, but he had the presence of mind to pick it up and throw at the stumps. The ball just bumps over the stumps, and with his reaction, one would think that if that ball had hit the stumps, Latham would have been back into pavilion. As I say, good evening to Philip Hackett. How are you, Philip?
5: Well, I'm not doing too badly. Good evening to the troublesome, mischievous on occasion, Philo Wallace, as this delivery brings the left-handed sat the forward towards middle wicket.
3: You know, there's a recipe for a good cocktail.
5: Okay. don't allow me to deny you.
3: No, I don't mind making them.
5: Here is a ball that is, again, he's trying to work away in the onside. This guy, Satna, have a lot of respect for him. Certainly a guy who thinks about his cricket. And when you add that to the skill that a person would bring to the game, that certainly makes you stand out. Here is
3: he reminds me of Stephen Fleming, the former New Zealand captain. Always thinking, always seemed to be two or three overs ahead of the game. And that is what I like about Mitch Sagna.
5: Here is Moti, and Sagna drives down towards long off. Easy single. And a single that gets him going. He's got one. Latham is 32 or 41.
3: West Indies cricket is quite popular, you know, Philip. When you look at the stands, a lot of people are wearing West Indies paraphernalia. When you look at the kids as well, all of them are wearing a lot of West Indies stuff. So West Indies have a good brand. I think the key now is for West Indies to start winning cricket matches consistently. And I think we'll see crowds just drifting back into this wonderful game.
5: Turned away down towards backward square for a single. You're suggesting then that cricket is dependent on fair weather support? What do you call fair weather fans?
3: I don't know what is fair weather. I know the weather is fine.
5: I'll explain in a minute as Moti continues. And here's a ball that brings Santana forward, somewhat deceived, but it runs down towards short backward square. And there is no run. The over comes to an end. It's 37 overs completed, 185 for 5. When I say fair weather support, I'm talking about a situation where you support when things are going well, but when things are not going well, you can't find it.
3: Well, I don't want fair weather support. I want genuine support for West Indies cricket, through thick and thin.
5: Well, right, so the genuine support, that's those who are supportive whether you're winning or losing.
3: That's right. Yeah. I know the admission for this game and for Monday, the free admission. But I think there's some genuine supporters in these stands here.
5: Yeah.
3: People want to see West Indies win consistently. People want to come to cricket. Philip, I know today's Tuesday, the second day of the working week. But people genuinely want to see West Indies just lift their game a bit more and play cricket that is exciting the West Indies way.
5: Well, it's exciting sometimes, but not always in the way we would like. It was certainly exciting on Sunday.
3: Yes.
5: Here is Jerry Joseph around the wicket and brings Latham forward. The ball is coming in from point. That's Joseph.
3: Shamar Joseph, yes.
5: The man who has not been selected in these last two games.
3: And he's moving quite nicely, so it can be a fitness issue.
5: Well, I don't know.
3: Just think he's not being selected.
5: Not being selected.
3: Is it workload management?
5: Well, he's been doing a lot of work in the field. So, if it's workload management,
3: well,
5: I don't know.
3: It's just work. Yeah. Yeah, because he's enjoying it in the field. He runs around. He takes, stops the ball. He throws it with a lot of enthusiasm and energy. On Sunday, he was doing his shuttle work. So, what is the reason why he's not playing in Barbados?
5: Well, he seems to enjoy every aspect of his cricket, as this delivery is defended by Santner, played back along the pitch, and Joseph will turn and make his way back to his mark.
3: Yeah, quite impressed with Alzarri Joseph, the way he's gone in these two ODIs. He's continues to have good mechanics going into the crease. He's bowled, 6.2 overs. He's gone for 24 runs. He's picked up one wicket. So I think that one can say that he's now in bowling form. And moving on from here into the test matches in Trinidad and Tobago, you hope that his form will continue. He doesn't have to change a lot. The only thing that will change will be the color of the ball. Could be a red ball. But he continues to impress.
5: This delivery played up into the cover area. A single. Completed. The score up to 187 for the loss of 5 in the 30th over. You're still thinking maybe a 300 chase here on?
3: Well, I don't think for New Zealand to get the 300, West Indies bowlers will have to take the foot off the accelerator here. Mm-hmm. I think the West Indies bowlers have done a wonderful job, particularly Moti. Azari has come in and support him quite well. And these two have to continue to bowl as long as they can. And also if they can pick up wickets, it will make it easier.
5: No slip as this delivery is played away down towards third man by the left-handed Latham. In fact, two left-handers in, Santner and Latham.
3: And we're not hearing about matchups.
5: Matchups? What's that?
3: I don't know. I keep hearing it.
5: Matchups. Sounds like something you would find in boxing, maybe.
3: I don't ever have matches in my house because my house is fully electric. So when the electricity was off, like today, I was in the wilderness.
5: Oh, the electricity was off today?
3: Yeah, light and power doing some maintenance work in my area.
5: Uh-huh.
3: So I had to use the walk in and out gate.
5: Walk in and out gate. So yeah. Other than that, you use an electronic gate?
3: Yeah.
5: It was very fitting then that you were shrewd enough to install a backup plan.
3: It's called being smart.
5: Yeah.
3: If you have one entrance and one exit, there's a fire, you can get burned.
5: Mm-hmm. Here is Azar Joseph around the wicket and driven up towards the cover.
3: Yeah.
5: There's no run, 188 for 5.
3: But if I sit here and I see a fastball at extra cover,
5: uh-huh.
3: A batter on the sweeper boundary.
5: A fastball at extra cover?
3: Yeah, Shamar Joseph.
5: Uh-huh.
3: You know, normally you see a fastball as a boundary rider. It's really, really fascinating how modern day fields are set. And I don't see Vital Laws at all on the boundary. He feels in the circle.
5: Well, I don't know. Could it be that his arm is not that strong?
3: 19.
5: In terms of Shamar Joseph, I'm guessing that maybe he's not playing the role of a bowler in this game. That could be the reason, as Santner is getting the ball off the inner portion of the bat that goes up towards forward square. Laws picks it up.
3: The lights have been turned on.
5: The lights have been turned
3: on. Yeah, 5:30, obviously.
5: The lights are competing with the sun as well, if you look.
3: Yeah, but I have to turn them on at a certain time so that when it starts to get dark, they take effect.
5: Yeah.
3: They're lighting specialists who will do that. We're commentators, so we just commentate.
5: And that's how it should be, really.
3: Yes.
5: To what you're good
3: at. When it comes to lighting, I don't know if you're into lighting. I know you do other things other than commentate. You also write as well.
5: Mm-hmm.
3: Are you into table tennis?
5: Very much so.
3: You manage?
5: That too.
3: Sitting at executive council?
5: That too.
3: Is there a world table tennis body?
5: Of course. The ITTF, International Table Tennis Federation. I don't sit on that though.
3: Not yet.
5: Well, I don't have any plans of doing that. My focus is trying to do whatever I can to help local table tennis.
3: Okay.
5: That's my focus. Here is a ball that is bringing the left-handed Latham forward. Moti continues from the Joel Garner end.
3: Moti is really bowling quickly here. Trying to get these overs in.
5: So, Cope comes back. Behind the stumps. Swept away this delivery down to backward square. Carty comes across to his left. Sends the return up to Hope, which pulls him away from the stumps, but he tidies up quite nicely. And the score moves up to 189 for the loss of 5. Santner has got 2 off 9. Latham 36 of 46, and some 11 overs left after this, so it's going to be interesting to see what score they can post. In fact, that one has gone a long way into the 3W standard. If they have a few more blows like that, they'll have a pretty healthy score. But that was whacked over long on, out of here, and the six runs.
3: It's going into the second tier of the World of Weeks on Walker's stand. A big hit, just a slight flight in that delivery, not a lot. The cyclist said, thank you very much, I'm going to hit you over long on, which he's done successfully.
5: So he goes to 8 of 10. Here is Moti, and this time Santa is on the defense as he pushes up towards mid-off extra cover, sprints around to complete the fielding. And the score remains on 195 for the loss of 5.
3: That 6 is going 93 meters. That is a long way. And that last delivery, as you expected, just flat and fast and sank on the back foot. Just a great move into his left.
5: Moti decides to come around the wicket now and is a bowling delivery that just sank the defense. And Moti feels his own bowling, just a couple of pitches across. And hopped across the green pitch onto the not so green pitch, retrieves and makes his way back to the northern end. For a moment there, I thought it was in races as Moti is bringing Santner forward in defense. The end of over number 39. And at the end of it, Moti, a 1 for 49 from his 10 overs. He has completed his stint. And after 39 overs, New Zealand, 195 for 5.
3: Well, you've got races on Saturday. And my joy is going to be seeing the pitch because it now has a week rest.
5: Uh-huh.
3: So it should be green. Well, as well.
5: You may not be able to find it.
3: But I have the three sticks. Yeah. But stops. Moti has completed his spell. 10 overs for, 49 runs. And he's picked up one wicket. And at the projected score, obviously at the current run rate, they get 250. 7 runs per over, they're looking at 272. That's New Zealand. 9 runs per over, looking at 294. So they're looking at hovering between 272 and 294 to be competitive on this very, very, very good batting surface here at Kensington Oval.
5: Joseph to start his 8th over, 1 for 26 so far, around the wicket, and Latham gets in behind it. He's trying to run himself out. He's failed miserably at it as he played the ball down towards point, took off, and just before the point of no return, he recognized his folly and got back into his crease in so much that the fielder didn't even bother to attempt the run out. But he was really sprinting down looking for a run that clearly was not there.
3: Yeah, he obviously didn't have enough soft hands on that ball. And Ogis coming in quite quickly from backward point, preventing any chance of a single. And now we see Ogis has come to extra cover, and Matthew Ford has gone to backward point. So there's a little change in personnel there in those two positions.
5: So, no change in terms of who's operating from this end. It's Azari Joseph, who is driven to the right of mid-off. Good stop. And then the ball escapes his hand to come back for 2, I believe. But he dived to his right and did a very good job to get to it and actually stop it.
3: Yeah.
5: But then, in rolling over, the ball slipped from his grasp. And that was it's almost comical when you look at it again. Philo Wallace.
3: Well, everything about him has a role, isn't it? Zari Joseph always look at him like, jeez. Oh. You know, the ball just pushed just quietly to his right. And not feeling cleanly and allowed the batter to come back for a second run. That is Latham.
5: I need to make note of the fact that, clarify for our listeners that it may have been amusing to everyone except Zari Joseph. He was not at all amused as he races away from us now into bowl to Latham. Latham turns this one away up towards the right of the square leg umpire. Goes for an easy single. And that single takes a score closer to the 200 run mark. It's a 198 for the loss of 5.
3: You got to remember too, Philip, you were like spinning your days. Bowlers don't like runs to be scored off of them at all. A bowler wish they can bowl just dot ball after dot ball and get wickets. So Azari Jones is clearly not happy about Mary's fielding effort the previous ball.
5: Henry Nichols, bowled by Ford for 10. That was the relatively early success for the West Indies in the 5th over. He made 10 off 15 deliveries. Let's watch as Joseph continues, and the left-handed Santa, the captain of the side, is in behind it in defense. No run for him. So it was 40. It was 16 for 1 and then 102 for 2. So a massive second wicket stand before Will Young was bowled by Laws, attempting an unnecessary reverse something. Looked very scheduling more like a Saturday afternoon game at the second division level than a serious international game. He was bowled by Laws for 56. Up to then, he had played well, 56 off, 63 balls, a 6 and 6 fours. Mm-hmm. That was 102 for 2. And at that point, West Indies maybe just started easing their way back into the game, 127 for 3. When Mark Chapman was dismissed, I'll tell you about that in a minute, as Joseph is around the wicket and a drive, an attempted drive from Santner goes through to the keeper. So yes, Mark Chapman in the 25th over, he was dismissed, caught by Morty off the Wilden of Laws for 11, 181 for 4 when Nick Kelly drove and was caught in the covers by Graves off Morty for 64, made off 80 balls, 2 sixes and 5 fours. And then Bracewell in the 36th over at

0: Drake on the board. Fitzpacio say that shooter, she hope, and Zaire Joseph for that serious face that stared at him. Well, Sankner was laughing. The next delivery was just length on off stump coming back into Sankner. Just pushed it into the offside and could not get a single call. Matthew Ford was in the way. So Zaire Joseph continues to bowl well. His grouping of deliveries has been consistent. Has been a very good standout as well. And to me, he's a lot calmer. You know, some things are having a little bubble in the outfield, but that has not affected him at all. He's just focusing on getting the ball in the right areas, looking to get ball tight, and obviously looking to pick up wickets.
1: Matthew Ford, 8 overs, 1 maiden, 1 for 35. Jaden Seal, 7 overs, 1 maiden, 9 for 32. Vital Laws, 7 overs, no maidens, 2 for 47. Azari Joseph, 8 overs, 1 maiden, 1 for 29. And Gurkesh Moti, the only bowler to have completed his allotment so far, 10 overs, no maidens, 1 for 49. It will be Laws to bowl his 8th over, 2 for 47 so far. And he's got a short third man. There is a square cover on the boundary, an extra cover, long off. I'll give you the onside field after this first delivery as he comes into bowl to Latham, who defends and plays it back along the pitch to him. It trickles back to him. On the onside, there's a long on. There is a straight mid-wicket, backward square on the boundary, and a short fine leg. Here is Laws, the left-arm Chinaman googly bowler, risping as he is into bowl to Latham, and Latham comes forward and drives. Again, the ball finds its way back to Laws, who turns and makes his way back in the distance, almost unnoticed. Handy Wallace slips into position. Not a term that you would normally associate with Handy Wallace. Driving off the edge, down towards third man. That will go into the boundary. And it goes for four, but Seals, losing his footing somewhat, may have been able to pull it back had he not done so. But not able to pull it back in the end. It goes for four. Henry Wallace, a guy who is very noticeable normally because he has that impact on a room, that presence. But on this occasion, he slipped quietly into position.
2: Well, thank you very much for that description of my action. But fortuitous boundary there for Latham. He's deceived.
1: Brings up the 200 as well, 202. And this time, he gives himself room and pushes up towards deep cover there. We're thinking of a second, but there's a long shot of it from Santa, I believe it was. And a good shout too, because that would have been a very overly optimistic attempt. Now they have a bit of discussion, so who knows, there may be a bit of difference in mindset as to what constitutes a run, what constitutes two, how hard to push. And having sorted that out, they return to their respective creases, and Santner on strike waits for Laws to continue from the northern end. Spanked again down towards that man coming off the cover boundary in front of the Greenwich and handstand for a run. That takes the score up to 204 for the loss of 5.
2: And at this stage, I think that New Zealand have probably lost a wicket or two too many at this stage when they were really looking to accelerate.
1: Latham on 44 gets a good delivery from Laws, and they say that because he seemed in two minds, and initially maybe looking as though he wanted to work it into the onside, and then in the end just came down on it and blocked it, kept it out. And at the end of that over from Laws, 41 overs completed, it's 204 for 5.
2: Yeah, just 6 runs off the over, and the boundary early in the over, one would have to say it was a bit fortunate for the batter. And Seals, who was at the short third man position, seemed to get himself in a bit of a tangle as to whether he wanted to dive or chase, and in the end he did both, but wasn't able to save the four. I think he lost his foot in there as he was just about presenting himself for the dive, and by this time he lost ground and the ball really trickled into the boundary at the third man position. But still good bowling by Laws. He's a tad expensive, as we said earlier. He's going at just over 6.5 runs per over. But, of course, in that right-hand column, he's got 2 wickets.
1: Well, yes, it's safe to say that Seals ended up on the ground. whether he
2: without the ball
1: without the ball
2: yeah
1: he's around the wicket now at the start

0: And the punch pretty firmly up towards extra cover. There's no run. Satna has got 9. He's on strike. Latham on 44. You get the impression that they're thinking now of accelerating, but recognizing that they've lost 5 wickets already and maybe not trusting what's left in the pavilion. They are looking to accelerate with a degree of caution, if those two words can be used in the same sentence. Mm-hmm, mm-hmm. So 204 for 5. Santner on 9 waits for Jaden Seals, right arm around the wicket, and he defends this delivery. So Seals coming back here and looking to keep things tight. He's done well so far, just 133 on that occasion. So no express pace as such so far in this over. And I suppose at this point in time, according to how he reads it, he's more concerned with just keeping things tight.
1: Yeah, the 3 seamers in the third spell have all been very economical. And I think that's really where they've kept the New Zealanders in check. You sort of expected to see a few more expansive strokes during those middle overs.
0: Seals continues, and here's an attempt at some sort of, I don't know if you should say expansive. He seemed to be playing and hoping more so than playing with any degree of confidence. Rehearses the stroke now, but the outcome was that the ball went past the outside edge. No foot movement either.
1: Yeah, very limited, if any.
0: Yeah.
1: But he's a tall player, so you know he could stand upright and play that forcing shot because he's so tall, but was really going nowhere, and the ball went past the outside edge.
0: Seals, I'm sure, will be encouraged by that, or frustrated, but he will recognize that he's defeated the batsman on that occasion and will make the effort to do so again as he moves past the umpire, and this time Santner, somewhat awkwardly I thought, but effectively plays it down towards the third man position for an easy run. That will bring some rotation in the strike so that the more settled Latham comes back into the firing line.
1: Yeah, just nudging that one down to third man. We call it running the ball down to third man. That's normally the shot you would see to alternate the strike. And with Latham being the batter who's well set on 44, I can understand Satna trying to give him as much of the strike as possible at this stage.
0: Seals waits for a few adjustments to be made. The long on Aljari Joseph comes into the circle for Latham. Seals starts and then stops and turns and goes back to his mark as he sets off now. And we go to Latham, who comes forward and steers this one down towards the point position. Doesn't get a run. So you can actually feel the indecision, if you will, with Latham and Santner wanting to really push things on, but at the same time wanting to be cautious, not wanting to give the advantage to the West Indies, and maybe just another wicket or two West Indies will be able to say, well, we're in charge. As it is now, it's probably still a bit even, but the New Zealanders recognize that they need to step on it now with, what, another 8 overs left after this. As the Seals continues around the wicket to Latham, who is ripping this one away into the onside, will get one. They say quite early that it will only be one, and quite wisely too, with Aljari Joseph coming around to his left to effect the fielding. So 42 overs completed, Seals 8 overs, none for 34. And after 42 overs, it's 206 for the loss of 5.
1: Well, I think the thing, the disappointing thing for the New Zealanders is that there has been no real acceleration in the innings. They were sort of hovering at around about 4 runs and over from near enough the off. And at this stage, they're still just at 4, just a tad on the 5 runs and over. So their last 5 overs or so, they've only gone at 4 runs and over. So no real acceleration there. If anything, it's a deceleration. And I think that a lot of that has to do with the fact that A, the series has already been won by New Zealand, and B, that not too many valuable hitting wickets in the touch.
0: In the air from Laws down towards long off on the bunks. And I was just about to say before Laws actually delivered that they may see Laws as a bowler to target at this point.
1: They've been trying to do that. And I mean, he's gone for a few. He's gone for over 6.5 runs and over, but he's picked up those 2 wickets.
0: Mm-hmm. So it'll be interesting to see how Santner deals with Laws. 2 for 54 in his 9th over. So if they're going to go after Laws, they've got to do so now, because he's only got 1 over left after this. with a farm wrist spinner. He's into ball to Satna, who was back and slaps it down towards the cover boundary for one. Takes him up to 11. The scoring to 208 for the loss of five. Latham on 46 looking for his half century, but I'm sure his thoughts will not only be limited to that. He'll be looking beyond, not the captain of this team, but an experienced captain himself, so he no doubt will understand the intricacies of the situation and what needs to be done to strengthen the position of the New Zealand. Settles into his stance now, Latham. And here is Laws, the left arm spinner. And Latham walks into this delivery, nudges it down towards Dongon. They run the first quickly, but the second is just not on. So again, Laws being able to keep the scoring down to just a single off each of the three deliveries so far. I think his captain would be happy if he just concedes a single each delivery, really, at this stage, which would normally be a happy hour stage, if you will. And the wrist spinner continues into ball to Santner, who again gives himself room, looking to play that forcing stroke, the ball following him, and he could do no more than just push it back to the bowler.
1: Well, ball there by Laws. Looked to be a bit of a top spinner, really hurried on to Satin as he was making a bit of room, maybe expecting the ball to be going away from him.
0: Laws will continue. Intriguing battle here as he goes for the big hit. The bill's removed, but somehow he seemed to have got that back foot back. In fact, Shea Hope is laughing about it. Looks at Satin. He's probably saying to him, well, that was a close one, buddy.
1: Yeah, well, he went out as well. He got his foot back in time. They're just going to have a look upstairs now. Shea Hope politely asked, how was that, as opposed to the vociferous, how's that? So they're just going to make a look and take a look. Once the batter leaves the crease, is always going to be a question. And it looks like he had ample time to get back, as Hope had to wait for the ball to pass the stumps before he collected it. And I would say that's a fairly easy decision for the third umpire to make.
0: It is. So Stanton survives, lives to fight another day, or at least to face another delivery, as Laws, left arm over the wicket into the New Zealand captain, who turns this one up towards mid-on. There's no run for him, and that ends the over. At the end of it, 43 overs completed, and Laws 2 for 56 from 9, 11 to Santon. Latham has got 47, and with some 7 overs remaining, 209 for the loss of 5. You'll hear more from Hendy Wallace, and then to take it through until the end of the innings, I would imagine it will be Lyndon Yard.
1: Again, another good over from Laws, just 3 runs coming off the over, 3 singles, so certainly in the 43rd over of the innings you will settle for that. Anything better than that would probably be with the wicket, but I think he'd be rather satisfied. He'd been able to bowl to his field, which is always very reassuring for the captain, in that you feel as if you've got things right for and given the right support for your bowlers.
2: Well, it is Seals who continue from the Malcolm Marshall end, and he's on his way into bowls of Latham. Latham has turned into the mid-wicket region. Off the boundary comes the fielder, and they will take one. 210, make that two. 210. For loss of 5, start of over number 44. So we're pretty much down the latter part of this innings, and I expect that there will be some urgency in the New Zealand side to get maybe towards that 270 mark. If they can get 260-ish with 3 to go, they can have a go at it. You know, but West Indies have done well, and the one way handy that they did stem the flow of runs was picking up those wickets in those crucial middle over session. Seals, right arm around the wicket, goes past the umpire, the ball to Santner, and he plays this one out to the fielder. That is a Carty off the cover point boundary. Another single attained, 211 for the loss of 5.
1: Yeah, restricting the boundaries at this stage, so West Indies will settle for that any time of the day. As I said, they're still looking to take wickets, that would be the objective, but they want to be very consistent with their deliveries as to where least the batters will look to score a boundary. So boundaries being the key thing for the New Zealanders. West Indies bowlers will be trying to avoid that.
2: Latham on 48, and today's delivery down over the fine leg region for his 50. A massive six, a delivery ill-directed by Jaden Seals, and an easy way to bring up a 50 for Tom Latham, the captain. Well played. He has 50 from summer, 60 deliveries, 4 fours. Well played, Hendy Wallace, 217 for 5.
1: Yeah, 50 off just 60 deliveries. But it seems as if he was winding up to look to launch somewhere over the wide long arm mid-wicket area. And then on length, he just delayed it a fraction and helped it really around to that fine leg. Probably the shortest boundary, probably just over 6. Meters long, but had the bounce and got the distance.
2: Now he's going to go wicket. This is Seals. Finally, Malcolm Mowles, the captain, later to this delivery. Pass mid off down to the boundary. It will run pretty close. To the boundary, trickling offense or runs. Well played. The adjustment is not necessarily working as he moved from around the wicket to over the wicket, from around the wicket to over the wicket, and he served up. And well stroke. He didn't try to overhit it. Pace of Azari Joseph making the adjustment, picking up a forward. Pace of Seals.
1: Yeah, I think here's the problem, because Seals had just brought and the mid on and went around the wicket. So the batter was always expecting something short of a length. And he was able to hit it for 6.
2: Well, will it be a third time and a third boundary? David pitched up, stroked out to Akeem Ogis, who feels at that point region. So dot ball, news flash, 221 for loss of 5, 43 overs and 5 deliveries gone. And Seals, before that delivery, 8.4 overs, 1 maiden, none for 46. His final delivery is upon us. That's the ball from Hitmar, and starts in halfway through his run-up. On the way into bowls to Latham. Latham is driving. And the sweeper, Casey Carty, is onto it. But can't prevent the second run. And the 2 runs completed. And that's also the completion of over number 44. New Zealand adds the bat first in the 5th ODI between New Zealand and the West Indies, with New Zealand having claimed the series in an unassailable 3-1 lead at the moment. 223 for the loss of 5. That's the latest score, Henny.
1: 14 runs off that over from Jaden Seals, and just maybe that might be an inclination that the New Zealand batters are prepared to take a few more risk at this stage to try and get that total up above 270 or so. As I said earlier, you just feel that anything less than 300 is quite gettable on this surface. As I said before, the Kiwi batsmen are probably not overly worried about going all out and setting an unassailable target, because there's not that pressure of having to
2: fight for the series.
1: Fight for the series, correct. So maybe a little bit measured in their approach, but we'll see how the last 6 overs go. They will they'll want to score at least 10 runs and over in the last 6 overs or so.
2: Well, the sun is very much over the ocean to our very left. Still good sunshine. The lights have already begun to take effect. And it's going to be Young Laws to bowl his final over. And he starts in his first delivery. Is delayed by Santner down to the left of Azari Joseph, who's patrolling that short third man position. And one run attained. Good single. 224 for a loss of 5. Brings Latham, who has 60 from 63. You know, well, as he played, he's been solid. I think really built the innings, or kept the innings together, should say, because there was a period of time where he was more watchful and careful rather than looking to score. And I think that allowed the West Indies to pick up 2 or 3 quick wickets in between there. But then he's been able to change gear, and he's well within the striking distance, because he has 60 from 63 deliveries. So while he was watchful, he didn't use up a lot of deliveries. Mm-hmm. And he waits on Laws, who's into him. And he advances down the wicket. That we pushed through, almost turned it into a Yorker or bowl by the young man.
1: He doesn't seem overawed at all, Laws, at this level, bowling at this stage of the innings. He just looks as if he belongs.
2: I think what's happening here in the family, where I'm viewing it, is just that it's just another game for him. He's enjoying his youthfulness.
1: Yeah.
2: And maybe still shell shocked, like he's at the highest level playing. Here's the debut, which is just short of a diving Kimo Paul at short mid-off position. They take one. They're going to come back for two. And they might just not have gotten there in time. Probably just mistimed his run. And took a dive at it, coming from the cover to that mid-off position. And two runs attained to take the New Zealand side up to 226 for a loss of five.
1: Yeah, just in the air there, the fielder, extra cover, Kimo Paul, really lunged after it. Didn't carry to him, but he really made a concerted effort to make a catch of it. And again, you could see how Latham was looking to go after Laws, looking to get down the pitch. He didn't quite get there.
2: Laws, in his fourth delivery of over number 10, moves in on the way to bowls to Latham on 62, and Latham for this delivery is down the wicket and bangs it up to long on and into the boundary for four. So a delivery which was pulled down and he hit it straight pretty close to Laws and along the carpet down to the boundary for four. With that four, Latham has 66 from 66 deliveries, 230 for the loss of five.
1: Yeah, I think he was he really left home very early there, Latham. And Laws doing what you would expect, to pull it down, looking to get the ball to spin away from Latham, but Latham was able and confident enough to flat bat it down the onside of the pitch. There's a field that long on, but he just couldn't get it wrong in time.
2: As Laws, in his penultimate delivery, bowls a full toss down the leg side and gets away with it as hit. Chance for a round, the return comes in, and they're appealing, and the umpire, Roth, is going to go upstairs. The question is if it was a direct hit from Jaden Seal, or did Hope have to break the stump? Then that delayed might just have tilted it the other way. If it was a direct hit, I think the batsman could be in some trouble. So look,
1: it looked to me as if he was short of his ground, and the replays have confirmed that an accurate throw from Jaden Seal from the short fine leg position, collected, and a very swift return, swift, accurate return. And it wasn't a direct hit, but it went straight into the gloves of keeper Shea Hope, who collected and broke the wicket. And a timely wicket there for the West Indies. Just when Latham and Satner were beginning to think big overs, it was a full toss from Laws, and Latham probably disappointed he wasn't able to do more with it. Hit it straight to the field at short final. It was a clean pickup by Seals, and he rifled that return into Shea Hope, and Satner was found just short of his ground.
2: And a crucial wicket there for the West Indies side at this time, because in the last three overs, you said that the momentum definitely would have gone with the New Zealand side.
1: Yeah, definitely so. As we said, we got the impression they were now stepping on the accelerator. From here on in, you expect it to be a case where the batters are going to be taking a few more risks. And that partnership was worth some 48 runs. Going at just under 5.5 runs and over, and you felt that they were going to be looking to accelerate even more.
2: So the new batsman in is Smith, and he comes to join his team. Captain Layton on 66 from 67 deliveries, 230 for loss of 6. New Zealand at final delivery for Laws, 9.5 overs he has sent down. He's picked up 2 for 63. And he's yet to bowl a maiden. Won't finish with a maiden. His final delivery is hit. And did it carry?
1: No.
2: Just short of Shimron Hitmire. What a way for the young man to finish in his second game at the Kensington Oval. He finished with figures of 10 overs, no maidens, 2 for 63. And I must commend him. Handy, when you look at him, you can see his body language is just his youth infancy, where he's just enjoying himself.
1: Yeah, he really wants to do it.
2: I think that's a good thing about him. Some people or some players who have been coming into their first series or first game, the nerves can go on for a length of time, but he just doesn't seem overawed by the occasion at all.
1: Yeah, and we remind listeners that this young man has not played first class cricket as yet.
2: Correct.
1: And so it's sometimes as a selector or a selection panel, you go on a punt, and I thought it was an easy one to call. We spoke at length about the unorthodox style that he bowls and how rare it is in world cricket, far less in the Caribbean. So I think it was quite a good punt to go on to get this man into international cricket.
2: Well, it's paid dividends for the West Indies, and for him especially, will do the world of good for him. Good to see. I think the more red ball cricket he plays, the better it will definitely help him. As Ford is back into the attack, and his first delivery is struck magnificently out to the cover, and Casey Carty's onto it, a single attained by Latham. So he moves to 67 from 68 deliveries, and the New Zealand side motoring on as we head down the latter part of this innings. And the forward replacing Jaden Seale. Let me give you his figures. Figures for Jaden Seale, 9 overs, 1 made and none for 48 at the top. Matthew Ford, before this over started, he had 8 overs, 1 made and 1 for 35. 231 for the loss of 6. In the 46 over of 50, the current rate 5.11. And it is Nathan Smith on strike to face his second delivery. Ford is into him, gets it to be ill-directed down the leg side, and he gets it down to the short fine leg. The keeper skipped across to his left but was unable to stop that single, as it was played off the open face of the bat by Smith. So he opens his account, and more importantly, it brings Leighton back on strike. He has 67 from 68, 6 fours and 1 6, a strike rate of 98.52. Ford is bowled relatively well under the circumstances.
1: Well, that last delivery was a pace-off delivery.
2: Ill-directed at that.
1: It was, I guess, in trying to bowl, you know, over the side of the hand. It can happen sometimes.
2: He starts in on the way into bowls to Latham. Latham is slashing it out to Carty, who's off the boundary. Not quite on the boundary, but in that instance, it helps him to restrict the batsman's thought process of going for a second run. Another single attained, 233 for the loss of 6. So we have just 4 after this. And I'm sure that New Zealand side will still believe that the possibility of 265, 270.
1: Well, I saw Smith in the recent tour to Ireland and England. I saw him in Ireland when they were practicing, and he can't hit a big ball. Will they be able to do it here? He's only just come in, just faced 2 balls so far.
2: Ford is into him, and he hits this one down the ground. Very, very straight and into the boundary for 4. Beautiful shot. And I guess Hendy really should apologize. He didn't hit it down the boom. He just opened the face of the bat. A simple punch. Beautiful shot. Using the pace of the bowler and the length. Great cricket shot.
1: Yeah, and that's a nice check drive, so to speak. But getting it dead straight. And their fielders protecting the boundary. Their sweepers at long on and long off. But neither one was in the frame.
2: And 4 runs to the Kiwis, as they're affectionately known, or the Black Yaks. 237 for 6. Ford. Smith on 5. It's on him.

0: It is Tuesday, July 21st, 2026. In the headlines locally, the 2026 Carnival Queen's show is moments away. Chairman confident in execution. And Royal Police Force enforce enhanced protocol for Carnival season. In sports, Antiguan referee selected for regional football tournament. Regionally, St. Lucia's Central Statistical Office is being upgraded into a National Statistical Institute. And internationally, U.S. launches fresh strikes on Iran. 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

0: Welcome back. I am Elizabeth Fain, and now for the news in detail. Locally, the 2026 Queen of Carnival pageant is moments away from commencement. 7 delegates will take to the stage tonight at 8 p.m. at Carnival City. Miss Liette Ayer Denisha Samuel, Miss Alan Mart Kenisha James, Miss Antigua Port Authority Queen Nella Williams, Miss ACB Caribbean Christine Powell, Miss Exotic Antigua Shavisha Gasper, Miss Cool and Smooth Alea Taylor, and Miss Furniture Gallery Zane Frederick will vie for the coveted title of Queen of Carnival 2026. Queen Show Chairman LD Nudell has expressed confidence in his team's preparation and coming execution of one of the season's most vital fixtures. PBN will be on the ground in Carnival City tonight, giving you the updates as they occur. Until then, news team here at Point extend best wishes to all competitors. Police are investigating reports of an alleged discovery of human remains in waters off the coast of Parham, but authorities say they have not yet been able to verify the exact location. The Royal Police Force says it is treating the matter with the utmost seriousness and is appealing for information as investigations continue alongside the Antigua and Barbuda Defence Force Coast Guard. More in this report.
1: According to a statement issued by the police administration, officers and members of the Coast Guard conducted investigations in the area on Saturday. However,

0: But despite their efforts, investigators have so far been unable to determine the precise location where the alleged discovery was made. Authorities said they remain committed to locating the reported site, but said that a successful underwater search operation depends on receiving accurate and reliable information. The police and the ABDF Coast Guard continue to work closely together to verify the information received and to accurately identify the reported location, the statement outlined. Officials noted that identifying the exact coordinates is critical to ensuring that available personnel and resources can be deployed effectively during what could become a comprehensive underwater search. The police administration is now appealing to anyone with information that could assist investigators in identifying the exact location of the alleged discovery to come forward. The force acknowledged the sensitivity of the reports, particularly given the number of unresolved missing person cases in Antigua and Barbuda and the anguish experienced by families still waiting answers about the fate of their loved ones. Police Commissioner Everton Jeffers reaffirmed his commitment and that of the Royal Police Force to pursue every credible lead that may assist investigators in bringing closure to those ongoing cases. Commissioner Jeffers also assured the public that investigators will continue to pursue all credible information and that updates will be provided as soon as verified facts become available. Anyone information that could assist the investigation is urged to contact the Criminal Investigations Department at 462-3913 or 462-3914 or call 911 or speak with any police officer. Information can also be submitted anonymously through Crime Stoppers at 800-TIPS. That's 800-8477. Carolina Knight Humphreys, PBN News.
1: With carnival celebrations to intensify, the Royal Police Force is ramping up security across Antigua and Barbuda, a comprehensive policing strategy, including K-9 units, enhanced patrols, vehicle checkpoints, and a zero-tolerance approach to illegal weapons is being rolled out to ensure a safe and secure carnival for residents and visitors alike. The details in this report.
2: Police have adopted a comprehensive strategy to maintain law and order during the carnival season, which will potentially provide a safe environment for residents, visitors, and revelers. Throughout the carnival season, officers will maintain a heightened presence at Carnival City and other key locations across the island. One of the most significant additions to this year's security plan is the deployment of the K-9 unit at every entrance and exit to Carnival City, enhancing security screening and preventing the entrance of illegal items into the venue. Beyond Carnival City, motorists and pedestrians can expect regular vehicle checkpoints, random stop and search operations, as well as increased mobile and foot patrols across the island. The public is being reminded that police will maintain a zero-tolerance approach to illegal firearms, ammunition, and otherwise offensive weapons. Anyone therefore found in possession at carnival events will face arrest and prosecution under the laws of Antigua and Barbuda. Licensed firearm holders in particular are being cautioned that firearms are strictly prohibited at all carnival events, regardless of licensing status, and must comply with directives issued by the police administration and event organizers. More pressingly, smoking in public places remain an offense under Antigua and Barbuda's laws, and officers will continue enforcing the legislation throughout the festivities. Public cooperation is highly recommended to ensure a safe and enjoyable Carnival 2026. Jeremiah Toussaint for PBN News.
1: Still by Carnival, we head back to the Queen Show story.
3: I just want to say that everything is set. Everything is ready for tonight's competition. The seven delegates, they have worked very hard to get to this point where they're going to be able to put on a top of the notch production tonight. We were only given about 5 weeks, you can say, to really put on this production. And I think with the time we had, we did a very good job. I want to say a special thank you to the hardworking subcommittee members. I couldn't have done this without them. We really meshed together as a team and did what we had to do. I'm encouraging Antigua and Barbuda to come out tonight to Carnival City. Come out in your colors. Each girl is a different rhythm, and each rhythm has a color. Come out and support the rhythm that you think should be crowned the Queen of Carnival 2026. The theme this year is Rhythm of a Queen, the beat of her journey. And it's going to be a Queen of Carnival competition like you've never seen it before.
1: The Royal Police Force of Antigua and Barbuda has officially opened a satellite police post at the Antigua Recreation Grounds as part of its security strategy for Carnival 2026. The facility, located in the former Sir Vivian Richards Players Pavilion, is now fully operational and will serve as a command point for officers assigned to Carnival City during the festival, which runs from July 25th to August 4th. According to Commissioner of Police Everton Jeffers, the satellite post will strengthen the police presence in and around the venue while providing officers with a dedicated base to coordinate operations and respond quickly to incidents. The Antigua and Barbuda Festivals Commission, the Antigua Public Utilities Authority, and Townhouse Megastore have been accredited as major contributors to the initiative. The satellite police post will remain in operation throughout the carnival season, with an enhanced police presence during the major shows and events at Carnival City. The Antigua and Barbuda AIDS Secretariat is strengthening workplace awareness and support through a professional development workshop focused on HIV and AIDS. Health officials say the initiative is aimed at reducing stigma, promoting confidentiality, and equipping professionals to better support those affected. Here's more in this report.
0: Antigua and Barbuda AIDS Secretariat has launched a 5-day professional development workshop designed to strengthen workplace response to HIV and AIDS while promoting more inclusive and supporting environments. The workshop, being held at the Multipurpose Cultural and Exhibition Center, has brought together professionals from the public and private sector. Participants are receiving training on HIV and AIDS, mental health, healthy relationship, sexual transmitted infections, confidentiality, substance abuse, and tackling stigma and discrimination in the workplace. Delivering the keynote address, Minister of Health, Wellness, Environmental and Civil Service Affairs, Michael Joseph, said that while HIV is now a manageable chronic condition, stigma, fear, and misinformation continue to prevent many people from accessing, testing, and treatment. He encouraged participants to use the knowledge gained to create a workplace where people feel safe to seek help without fear of discrimination. AIDS Program Manager Delcora Williams also raised concern over an increase in HIV cases among people between the ages of 16 and 24. She urges individuals to know their status through regular HIV testing, emphasizing that education, early diagnosis, and supportive workplace environments remain key to prevention and care. The workplace reflects the Ministry of Health's ongoing commitment to building a more informed and compassionate workforce across Antigua and Barbuda. Akela Muirhead reporting for PBN News.
1: APRA customers supplied by the Grays Hill Reservoir are experiencing reduced water pressure and temporary interruptions due to a break along a major water transmission line. The issue was discovered during overnight system inspections when technicians identified a damaged section of the pipeline carrying water from the Fry's reverse osmosis plant. The break has limited the amount of water reaching the Grace Hill Reservoir, preventing the facility from maintaining the storage levels needed to satisfy demand. The reservoir depends on water produced at both the Fry's and Barnacle Point reverse osmosis plants. Since both plants also supply other parts of the island, a consistent flow from each is necessary to keep the reservoir operating efficiently. Areas currently affected include St. John's and nearby communities, Michael's Village, Camachos Avenue, Lower Otters, Nutgrove, Cooks, Grace Farm, Five Islands, and Denfields. Maintenance crews are on site carrying out repairs to the damaged pipeline. Once the work is completed, water production will be redirected to replenish the Grace Hill Reservoir, with pressure and supply expected to improve gradually as the system recovers. The damaged main is located on the Southern Transmission Network, meaning customers between Friars Junction and Big Creek, including Orange Valley, Jennings, and Bowlands, will also experience temporary service interruptions until repairs are finished. APRA says every effort is being made to restore normal operations as quickly as possible and thanks customers for their continued patience while the necessary repairs are completed. Still on the way tonight, ECAP renews Game Changers Scholarship. Regional News is up next.

0: The rhythm of a queen. I can't wait.
1: The beat of her journey. Ah, this show.
0: Eldeen and his team. They're ready. Working so hard.
1: And they're ready for it.
0: It's going to be amazing.
1: Awesome. Hey, guys. Oh.
0: Wow, you're working so hard.
1: Oh, my God. Guys. Woo.
0: Are you ready?
1: Oh, my goodness.
2: Breathe in.
1: Out. Guys, July 21st is just around the corner. The queen of carnival competition, mm-hmm. The rhythm of a queen, the beat of her journey. The girls, so let me tell you, they're working very hard.
0: I was going to ask, are they ready?
1: I think they're ready. They're ready. You guys are my hosts. Are you guys ready?
2: Oh, well, you know.
0: I'm supported by the one and only, so I think we are. Okay. Can I say we, Shane?
2: Yes.
1: You guys are ready?
0: Yes.
1: You guys are ready to bring that rhythm to the stage?
0: Oh, yes.
1: All right.
0: We're going to have a dance-off as well.
1: All right, we're going to dance-off. Okay. So you know we're doing things different this year. The whole show, from the production to the end, everything different. So thank you guys once again for supporting me and becoming my host.
0: Yes.
1: I know you guys were going to say yes. Okay, so let's do a check.
2: Yes.
1: Opening number ready.
0: Mm-hmm.
1: Ready. Swimwear segment.
0: You got it.
1: Talent segment.
0: You got it.
1: Costume segment.
0: Ooh, mm-hmm. One of my favorites.
1: Evening wear segment.
0: Uh-huh.
1: Interview segment.
0: Covered.
1: All right, guys. Okay. I think we're ready.
2: Here
1: we go. I think we're ready. We're going to do a toast because I think we're ready. We're ready.
0: It's the queen of carnival 2026.
1: We got this, guys.
0: Of a queen.
1: We got this.
2: Of our journey.
0: All right.
1: We're ready.
0: To an exciting show.
1: Ready.

the Queen of Carnival 2026. The rhythm of a queen, the beat of her journey. Denisha Samuel, Miss Liat Air. Kanisha James, Miss Allmart. Quinella Williams, Miss Antigua Port Authority. Christine Powell, Miss ACB Caribbean. Chavisa Gasper, Miss Exotic Antigua. Aaliyah Taylor, Miss Cool and Smooth. Zane Fedrick, Miss Furniture Gallery. The Queen of Carnival 2026, under the theme, The Rhythm of a Queen, the Beat of Her Journey, July 21st, 2026, at Carnival City, starting at 8 p.m. The Rhythm will choose a queen.

0: 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I am Elizabeth Fain. Topping regional news tonight. St. Lucia's Central Statistical Office is being upgraded into a National Statistical Institute. The reform, supported by the World Bank, will improve data collection, update laws, and strengthen staffing to help the government make better decisions. More in this report.
1: The Central Statistical Office, CSO, is undertaking one of the most significant modernization initiatives to date, as it works towards transforming itself into a national statistical institute capable of leading a stronger, more coordinated national statistical system. The Organizational Development Initiative is being implemented under the World Bank's Data for Decision-Making project and represents one of the three main reforms currently underway to strengthen St. Lucia's statistical capacity. Director of the CSO, Sean Mathrin, said the consultancy will assess the institution's current operations while laying the groundwork for long-term transformation.
2: This is one of three strategic initiatives that are ongoing. It relates to modernizing and positioning the Central Statistical Office to better manage its mandate of compiling, producing, and disseminating official statistics. In the short to medium term, the focus will be on addressing existing challenges and deficiencies, but also laying a foundation for achieving the National Statistical Institute status.
1: The consultancy will examine the CSO's organizational structure, staffing requirements, succession planning, training needs, and legislative framework needed to support a modern statistical system. Mathrin says the exercise complements two other major reforms already in progress, the revision of the Statistics Act and the implementation of the National Strategy for the Development of Statistics launched in 2025. He added that strengthening the statistical system will benefit not only the Central Statistical Office, but every agency that produces and relies on official data. Leading the technical assessment is international statistician Romesh Paul, who brings decades of experience from the United Kingdom Government Statistical Office, Aerostat, and statistical capacity building projects across Africa, Asia, and the Caribbean. Paul says the team will benchmark St. Lucia's statistical system against internationally recognized standards.
3: We are applying three international frameworks, one from the European Union called the Snapshot Tool, to make an assessment of the whole statistical system's relationship with the CSO, the legal framework, how it is organized, what is the relationship between the CSO and the various line ministries. The second tool that we are using is a UN tool, which is called the GSBPM. So this mainly looks at the processes that are used to produce the various statistics at the CSO, from the design phase all the way to the dissemination phase. Third framework that we are considering or looking to implement in St. Lucia is the GAMSO. This is how a statistical office should be organized.
1: The assessment will also examine how the Central Statistical Office collaborative ministries and other agencies responsible for producing official statistics, ensuring a more integrated national statistical system. According to the World Bank, reliable national statistics are a global public good, providing governments, investors, development partners, and citizens with trusted evidence needed to design effective policies, monitor development progress, and make informed investment decisions. High-quality official statistics also strengthen transparency, accountability, and international confidence in the country's development performance. Mathrin stated that a second mission will engage stakeholders across a wider national statistical system before final recommendations are presented. For the National Competitiveness and Productivity Council, Glenn Simon reporting.
0: The Ministry of the People, Social Development and Family Services in Trinidad and Tobago distributed more than 200,000 TT dollars in disaster general assistance and home repair grants to 19 households in the Mayaro Rio Claro region, including 13 disaster grants and 6 home repair grants, marking its 37th distribution as it continues efforts to deliver timely support to vulnerable families. Here's more.
4: A total of $275,956 have been distributed to families in the Mayaro-Rio Claro region as part of the Ministry of the People, Social Development and Family Services Disaster General Assistance and Home Repair Grants. This marks the ministry's 37th grant distribution since taking office, reinforcing its commitment to delivering timely support and reducing backlogs. A total of 19 households representing 69 beneficiaries received assistance. This included 13 disaster general assistance grants valued at $124,506 and 6 home repair grants valued at $151,450. Minister Vandana Mohit said the ministry is focused on ensuring vulnerable families receive support when they need it most, while restoring dignity, rebuilding confidence in public services, and strengthening communities across Trinidad and Tobago.
0: We will have the international developments after this word from our sponsors.

0: Now in international developments, the U.S. has launched fresh strikes on Iran, marking the 10th night in a row of attacks. According to BBC and CBS News, the strikes are aimed at degrading Iran's ability to target commercial shipping in the Strait of Hormuz. Iran retaliated by launching drones toward Jordan and hitting U.S. bases in Bahrain and Kuwait, with reports of a tanker being struck off the coast of Oman. More in this report.
1: The United States and Iran have traded attacks for a 10th consecutive night in the Strait of Hormuz. The U.S. military says it has struck Iranian command centers, missile launch sites, and air defense systems. Iran says it struck two oil tankers, which are now on fire in the strait, and targeted American military assets in Bahrain and Kuwait. For more on that, here's our Middle East correspondent, Yoland Nell.
2: The general analysis that things could be going that way, as much as there have been continuing diplomatic efforts with the Iranian Interior Minister also going to Pakistan. Yesterday he'll be speaking to the Prime Minister there, and Pakistan of course has been a mediating country. But you know, look all that's happened since yesterday. We've now got the Jordanians also coming out saying that their armed forces have intercepted 5 drones last night and this morning that were launched at Jordanian territory from Iran. Iran's retaliation has really been focused, though, on the Gulf, Bahrain and Kuwait once again, which both have US military bases there. The Iranians saying that they have been targeting air defences and radar communications in particular. The Revolutionary Guards of Iran saying there are massive fires on these two tankers in the Strait of Hormuz. Certainly we're getting multiple reports about a projectile having hit one tanker 8 nautical miles off the coast of Oman, with the crew said to have safely disembarked from that vessel, making it into a lifeboat with no environmental consequences there. But what this really illustrates is that Iran is not loosening its grip on the Strait of Hormuz. And you know, this is such a critical waterway. The US has said that the point of its strikes on Iran, which have targeted multiple Iranian cities overnight for the 10th night in a row, that the point is to degrade Iran's capability.

0: And how dangerous an escalation could that be?
1: Yes, I mean, what they're saying specifically is that they are going to close Bab al-Mandab, which is another critical choke point in the region to Saudi traffic. And since the war started with Iran, Saudi Arabia has really relied on its pipeline going to the Red Sea to get out millions of barrels of oil onto the world market. Now, in the past, the Houthis have already proven that they do have the ability to target vessels going through that important choke point in the Red Sea, between the Red Sea and the Gulf of Aden, and have attacked more than 100 vessels there during the Israel-Hamas war in Gaza. But, you know, the Saudis are saying that the military will not allow this to happen. It is another really, you know, important spot of the Middle East that we now have to watch.
2: Thousands have again taken to the streets of Delhi a day after police cracked down on supporters of Cockroach Janata Party, a youth-led movement demanding education reforms and the resignation of Education Minister Dharmendra Pradhan. Sorry, Monday's protests turned violent as police used batons and tear gas, injuring at least 60 people and dismantling the main protest site. More in this report.
0: Police successes in Delhi after officers forcibly dispersed thousands of protesters who were trying to march towards Parliament. The demonstrators, mostly young people, had been protesting for more than 6 weeks over public examination papers being leaked. They're demanding the reform of India's education system. Well, let's just show you the scene in Delhi, because you can see there the protesters have continued to gather. Let's just take a listen. So what's known as the Cockroach Janata Party continuing to get people out onto the streets there. Let us turn to our South Asia correspondent Azadeh Mashiri. She is at the demonstration in Delhi and she told us a little bit more.
3: So throughout the day, we've seen hundreds of students, young Indians, continue to pour into this protest site. This is where the largest scale protest that the capital has seen in years took place. And that's why there's still a security presence in front of me. Here, you'll see there's a stage that was dismantled by police yesterday as they were trying to end the protest. Part of the problem is that all the protesters, the Cockroach Janata Party, had tried to organize a march towards Parliament. That was not authorized by the government or by Delhi police. Instead, thousands of protesters were forced to cram into this one area, and so there was an overflow. That's why there were clashes between police and protesters. Tear gas was used, batons were used. Police are saying that it was a justified use of force because of security. They're saying their own police officers were also injured. The Cockroach Janata Party argues that a march towards Parliament, a peaceful protest, should have been possible here yesterday. And now they're attempting to do this again. Their demands have not been met. What they have proven is they've gone from a group that was somewhat of a satirical joke at the beginning to becoming a true protest movement that is able to gather thousands of protesters together.
0: Azadeh, briefly, you mentioned the background there of the Cockroach Janata Party. Give us a little bit more on how the group is growing, particularly in the wake of the ongoing hunger strike of that key member.
3: When it started as an online movement, it had quickly in just days gained more followers on social media channels than the BJP's ruling Instagram account had, for example. They gained 23 million followers in just days. Since then, they have been holding protests. I was here at their very first protest more than a month ago. The scale of this is much larger. Part of the reason is sheer anger at the government on behalf of young people who feel they're not represented by mainstream politics. The fact that there were controversies when it came to an entrance exam that was leaked and students being forced to retake that exam. That's why they're demanding the resignation of the education minister. And as you say, 59-year-old Sonam Wongchuk has lent his support to this movement. He is a very high-profile activist here in India, and he is now on more than 20 days of hunger strike. He was forcibly removed from the protests over the weekend and taken

0: into a government hospital. He's only just been released to a private one, which is what his wife has been demanding. And he's lost more than 9 kilos since that hunger strike began. The fact is that this is a movement the government clearly has to address somehow. That's why two senior members of the CJP did gain an audience with a senior minister yesterday. It only lasted 10 minutes, but they were able to present some of their demands. This is a movement that is gaining enough traction that it can't be ignored by the government anymore.
1: And finally, U.S. Border Patrol is warning that cartels are using rideshare apps to move migrants deeper into the U.S. Agents in El Paso say criminal groups book rides in remote areas with third parties to avoid detection. Drivers who accept suspicious fares could be held responsible. The warning comes as illegal border crossings remain near record lows. Details in this report.
2: Cartels getting creative. Border Patrol agents now say that smugglers are using rideshare apps to arrange pickups for illegals. And they're warning that unsuspecting drivers could be held responsible whether you know it or not. Brooke Taylor's on that. You talked to some agents. What'd you find out, Brooke? Good morning.
3: Hi, Bill. Well, we know that illegal crossings are at historic lows, but Border Patrol has an urgent warning. They're saying that they're seeing an increase in smugglers and cartels using these rideshare services to move illegal migrants deeper into the U.S. So we spoke exclusively with Border Patrol agents in El Paso about this. They say criminal organizations are using legitimate drivers to keep cartel members away from law enforcement.
4: They don't want to lose a gang member. They don't want to lose a cartel member. They don't want to lose vehicles. They want to be able to use the public. And that's what our message is. Don't be used by the cartel.
3: Agents warning drivers to be suspicious of pickup requests in remote areas, third-party bookings, or passengers who look dirty, anxious, or arrive in groups. Now, it comes as illegal crossings remain near record lows. DHS says Border Patrol apprehensions in June were 94% lower than the Biden admin's monthly average. Agents warn drivers who accept these suspicious fares could be detained and even face felony alien smuggling or harboring charges.
4: You might think that the situation is I'm just doing my job, but you're making money for these criminal organizations, these cartels that extort families.
3: And we asked the U.S. Attorney's Office how difficult it is to prosecute drivers who claim they didn't know they were transporting illegal migrants. They say, quote, we aggressively prosecute all alien smuggling cases and will use all available evidence to prosecute anyone who participates in moving illegal aliens into the United States. And we reached out to both Uber and Lyft. Uber told us that safety for their drivers is a top priority. They pointed to in-app features and said that drivers can cancel rides at any time, Bill.
2: All right, we'll watch it. Brooke Taylor, thanks. Nice to see you. Dallas, Texas, thanks.
1: Still on the way tonight, Optimist Petite, a heartwarming success. But first, sports up next with Veron Edwards.

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0: In sports, the Republic Bank Caribbean Premier League returns to Antigua and Barbuda from August 20th to the 25th, with organizers promising another exciting blend of international cricket, entertainment, and Caribbean culture at the Sir Vivian Richards Stadium. Dubbed the biggest party in sport, the tournament will feature 6 days of cricket under the lights as Antigua and Barbuda welcome fans from across the region and around the world. Antigua and Barbuda will be represented on the regional football stage as National Assistant Referee Dorian White earns an appointment to the 2026 CFU Club Shield Tournament in Trinidad and Tobago. Here's more.
1: The Antigua and Barbuda Football Association has congratulated National Assistant Referee Dorian White on his selection to officiate at the 2026 CFU Club Shield. The appointment marks another achievement in White's growing refereeing career and provides him with the opportunity to represent Antigua and Barbuda at its first regional tournament. White has been actively involved in football, officiating both locally and regionally, and an experience through various competitions including the Woman Leeward Island Challenge Series. His contribution to sport has also been recognized at home. White was named Rookie Referee of the Year by the ABFA during a FIFA Member Association referee course and award ceremony, highlighting his progress and commitment to the profession. Beyond football, White is also a member of the Antigua and Barbuda Defence Force, where his sporting accomplishments have received recognition from the military command. The ABFA said it is proud of White's achievement and has extended its best wishes as he prepares to take on this new regional assignment, carrying the nation's flag among officials from across the Caribbean.
0: We go back to our CPL report.
2: Home supporters will have the opportunity to cheer on the Antigua and Barbuda Falcons, who are scheduled to play 4 home fixtures against St. Kitts and Nevis, Patriots, Trinbago Knight Riders, Guyana Amazon Warriors, and Barbados Tridents. All matches are set to bowl off at 7 p.m. Chief Marketing Officer of the Antigua and Barbuda Tourism Authority, Shermaine Spencer, says sports tourism continues to play a key role in the country's tourism strategy, given that marquee events such as the CPL help diversify the visitor experience, encourage longer stays, attract group travel, and stimulate tourism outside of the traditional peak season. Spencer adds that the momentum also provides an ideal platform to showcase Antigua and Barbuda's hospitality, natural beauty, and vibrant culture, encouraging visitors to explore the destination beyond the cricket. Meanwhile, Brand and Marketing Communications Manager for the Antigua and Barbuda Falcons, Sabrina Webster, says this year's campaign, Come for the Fete, Stay for the Match, is designed to give every fan a memorable experience. She says whether spectators choose the lively party stand, the relaxed grass mound, or the premium hospitality suites, every match has been designed to capture the unique atmosphere that has earned Antigua and Barbuda the title of Home of Party Cricket. Organizers are also encouraging visitors to take advantage of everything the destination has to offer, from its award-winning beaches and the UNESCO World Heritage Site at Nelson's Dockyard to its local cuisine, island adventures, and rich cultural heritage. Tickets for the CPL matches are available through the official CPL website, the league's official ticketing platform, Rubis service stations, and the Sir Vivian Richards Stadium. Jeremiah Toussaint for PBN Sports.
0: The Antigua and Barbuda schools team suffered their third loss in the annual Sir Garfield Sobers International Under-19 Cricket Tournament in Barbados on Monday. The Antigua schools lost by 116 runs against Top Level Academy of Guyana in the latest outing. Top Level Academy batted first and scored 215 for 8 of their 40 overs. The Antiguans conceded 64 extras, including 51 wides. Nicholas Lovell hit an unbeaten 38, Kishon Silas struck 35, and Kaelan Callender made 29, and opener Shahid Razan scored 22. Andre Peters bagged 4 for 30 and Jaden Charles claimed 2 for 33. In reply, Antigua scores a bundle out for 99 in 24.5 overs. Only 3 Antiguans managed to reach double figures. Captain Jose Roberts, who opened the batting, hit a top score of 28. Anthony Pierre got 24 and opened Aquino Goodwin chipped in with 13. Captain Mikel Sharma snapped up 3 for 19. Saif Samaru claimed 2 for 13. And Shane Prince captured 2 for 34. In their previous outing, Antigua Schools lost their second match in a 19-run defeat to Presentation College of Trinidad and Tobago. Presentation College was dismissed for 114, 21.5 overs. Jaden Charles bagged 5 for 44. William Pittman claimed 3 for 54, and Anthony Pereira captured 2 for 26. In reply, Antigua Schools bowled out 421 in 22.5 overs. Captain Jose Roberts anchored the innings with an unbeaten 55, while Anthony Pereira contributed 16. The Antigua and Barbuda Schools team suffered their first loss in a 6-wicket defeat to the New York Tri-State Youth Development Team in their second match at the international tournament. Young Antiguans cricketers launched their campaign by pulling off a 27-run victory over Cumbernauld School of Barbados. After preparing for the third annual MDBA Youth Summer Basketball Invitational Splash Tournament slated for Antigua 11 to the 15th in Antigua, the Kevin Cox Basketball Academy Knights have assembled a 10-member squad to represent Grenada in the 16 and under division. Team Grenada is comprised of Adrian Francis, Paul Mitchell, Sean Emmanuel, Tevin Hippolyte, Trey Phillips, Ethan Purcell, Joseph Beckford, Lovian Moraine, Romain John, and Taj Marshall. The Kevin Cox Basketball Academy is dedicated to helping every player reach their full potential, both on and off the court. The academy emphasizes leadership, teamwork, discipline, and the genuine love for the game, empowering players to grow not only as athletes but also as individuals in every aspect of life. Kevin Cox, CEO of the Kevin Cox Basketball Academy, is one of Grenada's outstanding basketball figures and role models. Cox, born in Carrico, Grenada, is a former American collegiate and professional basketball player whose deep passion and dedication to the game have defined both his athletic and academic journey. He played 4 years at the collegiate level in the United States of America. During his freshman year, he attended Simeon State College in Oklahoma. As a sophomore, he played for Kingsborough Community College, a Division III in New York. He completed both his junior and senior years at the University of the District of Columbia, Division II in Washington, D.C. After graduating, Cox went on to play professionally for 3 years. Both matches in the Masters Division ended in draws on the opening night of the Antigua and Barbuda Drafts Association Cool and Smooth Invitational Tournament. The nation's top player, Bernard Premier Willock, was held to a 3-3 draw by St. Clair Josiah in one of the opening matches at the Invitational Draft Tournament, which commenced at the Grays Green Community Basketball Court, also known as Knuckle Block, on Monday night. The Masters Division match between Anthony Tony Gomes and Marvin Bruce Gray also ended in a 4-4 draw. But Amakusa Jeremiah and Theodore Freddy Javier recorded commanding wins in their opening encounters in the Seniors Division. Jeremiah coasted to a 6-3 victory against Eustace Zosio Samuel, and Javier pulled off a 5-2 win over Tion Hard GT Grant. More still underway in local developments, but first, the weather report provided by the Antigua and Barbuda Meteorological Service.
3: Here is the forecast for Antigua and the Barbuda valid up to 8 p.m. tomorrow, Wednesday, 22nd July 2026. Moisture and instability associated with a trough in the vicinity of the Leeward Islands will support brief cloudiness and showers over the next 24 hours. So expect partly cloudy skies with a 60% or moderate chance of showers tonight, and the more partly cloudy skies with a 60% or moderate chance of showers tomorrow. The winds will blow out of the southeast at 11 to 28 kilometers per hour or 7 to 17 miles per hour. Sea conditions 1 to 1.5 meters or approximately 3 to 5 feet. So far for the month, rainfall total at the V.C. Byrd International Airport is 4.5 millimeters or 0.18 inch. Today's high temperature was 34 degrees Celsius or 93 degrees Fahrenheit. And the forecast, the low temperature for tonight is 26 degrees Celsius or 79 degrees Fahrenheit. Sunrise for tomorrow morning 5:43 and sunset at 6:43. 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

0: finally, the Optimist Club of St. John's has crowned a new Miss Petite Queen following the staging of its 31st annual Miss Petite pageant at the UE Global Campus on Sunday. After an afternoon of impressive performances, Phoenix Branca, sponsored by Autocraze, captured the coveted title. Branca delivered a standout performance throughout the competition, winning three major categories: personality and aspiration, interview and performing talent. The first runner-up title went to Serenity Joyce, sponsored by Civil Engineering and Associated Services, while Soraya Martin, sponsored by Bryson Shipping and Insurance, secured the second runner-up position. Malia Peltier, sponsored by CTV Entertainment Systems, was named third runner-up. The Optimist Club praised all the contestants for their dedication, confidence, and personal growth throughout the program, noting that each delegate contributed to the pageant's high standard. In a statement to the club thanked the young ladies for embracing the optimist spirit and showcasing their unique talents, describing their courage and determination as key to making this year's competition a memorable success. Now for a recap of the headlines. Locally, lifeless body discovered in Potter's Village after a suspected drive-by.
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0: 18-year-old football star Nolan Wells heads to Horn Island with his friends to celebrate the 4th of July. But hours later, after he doesn't return to shore, his friends report him missing, launching a desperate search across the water.
1: They met that day, and it's kind of one of those things. It did come off that day that he really did like her, but that was the only time they've ever hung out was at Horn Island on July 4th.
2: We're sinking. Can y'all please come?
3: And is everybody on board in good health otherwise?
2: Yeah, everybody's on board.
4: From our friends at GMA, no, everyone was not on board. Nolan was not on board, and he's a mysterious girl he met for the very first time the day he goes missing. His body spotted by the United Cajun Navy, washed ashore. We have obtained that photo. We are choosing tonight not to show it. That last sound from my friends at NBC joining me in All-Star panel, but first straight out to Todd Terrell, representing the United Cajun Navy, participating in the water search for Nolan Wells. Todd, thank you for being with us. What did you observe?
5: You know, that area right there is an area that we have seaplanes that we operate back and forth to the island, taking people back and forth fishing, or oil field workers, you know, back off to rigs and stuff. That morning, the body was observed on the northwest portion of Horn Island, which is not unusual for someone to drown and be washed up in that area. There was a park ranger that was on the island that actually had spotted the body, and we were calling in down to law enforcement officials on the ground what we saw from the air.
4: Todd Terrell joining us from the United Cajun Navy, called in to participate in the water search for this young star athlete, Nolan Wells. Tonight, mystery swirling around his death. How is it that a group of his friends go out on a boat? They go to a remote Horn Island. There is nobody there. It's uninhabited. There are no phones. There are no bathrooms. It's just a hangout place. How does he end up dead on the shore and everybody else makes it back? I want you to hear one more time what the group is saying about that day.
1: They met that day, and it's kind of one of those things. It did come off that day that he really did like her, but that was the only time they've ever hung out was at Horn Island on July 4th.
4: From my friends at GMA, who is she? Where is she? What, if anything, did she have to do, if there is a she, with Nolan's death? That's from our friends at GMA. Back to you, Todd Terrell. And I'm about to go to Caitlin Becker, a senior national correspondent, New York Post, on the story from the get-go. Todd, you stated to me that it's, quote, not unusual for bodies to wash ashore in that spot. What do you mean by that? Because if it was that common, wouldn't this be designated a dangerous area and there would be warning signs? What do you mean it's not unusual? I find that hard to believe.
5: Well, many areas along the coast of the whole Gulf Coast area is a dangerous area. You know, I don't believe they could put up signs anywhere. I think it should be known that these are bad areas. The rip current is very bad in that northwestern portion. We call it the washing machine, actually. It's an area where the current just rolls round and round in there, like, kind of like a washing machine. And one of the interesting things was where Nolan was found was probably pretty close to where the incident occurred. So the body didn't go that far.
4: Okay, what incident? Was there an incident? Are you suggesting Todd Terrell, joining us tonight from the United Cajun Navy, our friends, by the way, at the United Cajun Navy. They are called in on many, many missing persons case. Todd, you stated the incident. What incident? You mean he didn't drown?
5: We're saying that whatever happened, we're calling an incident. Our job as United Cajun Navy is to bring people home, back to their families, first of all alive, second of all, recover the body if possible. We knew in this case, the time frame that was involved, that we were looking for a recovery at this point. But when I said the incident, something happened to make Nolan not be with us anymore. It appears as though it was a drowning. You know, there was a lot of rumors about him being brought back to the land 10 miles away and you know, brought back out there and dumped off. I don't believe any of that is true. Whatever happened in that water, we're calling the incident. You know, the water goes from 2 to 3 foot to like 20 feet real quick. You know, there was some underage kids out there drinking. It's an island, you know, there's no IDs being checked or anything like that. But we said an incident, there's anything that could have happened. And not every person that drowns do you hear screaming and hooping and hollering. But at this point, our job was to bring Nolan home, and we did that.
4: What was observed? Guys, you're seeing right now from our friends at the United Cajun Navy the video taken from their aerial craft. On the beach, you see a grouping of individuals. Now, from another source, we have obtained photos of Nolan's body that we are not showing. It's just not right. But I can tell you, when you see that grouping of people on the beach, they look like little ant figures from this high up above, but that is where Nolan's body is. They're standing around it. As I recall, Todd Terrell, Nolan was face down, still fully clothed on the beach. Is that correct?
5: Yes, that is correct. He was face down, which would have meant that he drowned. Now, when you say he was found fully clothed on the beach, it was in the same vicinity of where he possibly drowned, you know, right there. So it was not uncommon for the body to have washed up right there. That being said, that area full of rip currents really strong right there goes from 2 to 3 foot to 20 feet pretty much within a couple steps. So that being said, whatever happened, happened really, really close to where the body was found.
4: You know, Todd Terrell, I don't mean to be giving you a hard time. This is not about you. The United Cajun Navy are the protagonist in this scenario. You're the good guys. I've just got so many questions about how this happened. Was there anyone else on Horn Island when Nolan's body was found?
5: Now, there was the park ranger was out there, and there was some law enforcement officials that actually had their boats anchored out there. You know, they were kind of like waiting around for a call of what to do. What people don't realize is when you're looking for a body on the water, especially in the Gulf where you have waves going and you have white caps, it's a little bit harder to see. When you're in a boat, you can only kind of see the vicinity around you. So we put these seaplanes up in the air, we can get a much more visual of the much more bigger area. And these seaplanes can go low and slow. So what we do is we stay in contact with the officials on the ground and tell them what we see. And if they see something too, they can relay it up to us and we can go investigate it. So in this case, there were several law enforcement boats that were just kind of hanging out in the area on the island. And there was numerous other boats in the area, you know, circling and looking. But the body was found by a park ranger as it washed up on the beach.
4: You know, very curious, Todd. Guys, joining us, Todd Terrell with United Cajun Navy. When I said, was anyone else on the island when Nolan's body was found? Your answer was completely 100% accurate, but let me rephrase and refine my question. You're saying the park ranger found him. That leads me to believe there were no friends. There was no newly met girlfriend. So am I left to believe that he goes out swimming all on his own and the friend girl leaves, the mates from school leave, everybody just leaves him out in the water and he dies and then just conveniently washes ashore? Somebody just left him out in the water? Does that make sense to you, Todd Terrell?
5: Well, you know, being a person that goes to this island and several other areas that you can only get to by boat, we have some restaurants and bars in Louisiana that you can only get to by boat, which means you have to hitch a ride with somebody on a boat or that has a boat to get there, which a lot of things could go wrong in that scenario. But as far as what we believe, I believe that Nolan went out there with a group of friends. They were friendly, obviously so, because he was even out there. I mean, you got to understand, to go to an island, you have to have a boat, which means you have to have friends. Which you have to have people that kind of like you to even bring you out there. So when Nolan got out there, the group of guys he was with, you know, they decided to come in a little bit earlier. They were having some engine trouble in their boat, which is not uncommon. Happens a lot. Nolan, for whatever reason, decided to stay on the island, which is not uncommon. He could have, you know, had this girl he was talking to. He could have just, for whatever reason, decided to stay. Not uncommon. That doesn't give us any reason to think how player or anything was involved there. The issue is, when he stayed on the island, he had to hitch a ride back in with somebody. And there's where the issue becomes. Who did he hitch a ride back in exactly? How were these people connected to him? How did they know him? And it's not uncommon for you not to know somebody at all and just say, hey, I need a ride back in. They say, yeah, come on, get in the boat with us. So if I say, hey, Nancy, come on, get in the boat with us, that means at that point we're responsible for you.
4: But Todd, here's my issue. Again, I agree with what you said, but the critical moment is somebody had to leave him there alone for the rest of the scenario that you're describing to unfold. He had to be alone. And Todd, and I'm going to bring in the rest of the panel, I want you to hear this. That is from Anna Moore on Snapchat, and you have to listen very intently to hear what she claims is being said. Todd Terrell, United Cajun Navy, please don't move. Joining me now, Caitlin Becker, the senior national correspondent, New York Post. She is the star of New York Post Cast. New York Post Cast. That's her podcast. Caitlin, thank you for being with us. Now, according to what this Anna Moore on Snapchat has revealed, you can hear, and this is also according to the attorneys, give me my effing phone. This is Nolan reportedly talking. What the F are you doing? The friend, they claim, Tristan Shepherd. I can't tell that from what I'm hearing. The friend says, get off me. Get the F off this boat. F you, bro. Now, the voice we believe is Nolan's is, give my effing phone. What the F are you doing? And then another voice, get off me. Get the F off this boat. F you. Okay. What do we know? And Caitlin Becker, joining us from New York Post, who is this mysterious friend girl? Because I want to talk to her.
6: I want to talk to her too, Nancy. The video is tough. The Snapchat is really tough because you do clearly hear an angry altercation. There is the assumption that we're working off of that it is Nolan. However, a few other friends have confirmed it's not Nolan. There's actually someone who said it was me, not him. So you have someone coming forward saying that is not him on the video. So then did no altercation actually take place, or is someone jumping in saying that's me to misdirect or to redirect us from looking at it? That's the one question. The other question that you asked is, who's the girl? Her name is apparently, allegedly, Katie. That's kind of all we know, just Katie. Someone purporting to be related to Katie went on social media, and this is not something that we've been able to confirm, nor have investigators confirmed it, but according to this person, Katie said, we met, we talked, he seemed like he was going back on the boat with his friends, and that was that. So, Katie...
4: Okay, hold on right there. Caitlin Becker. Caitlin. Right there. The girl, if she exists, says they talked, they chatted it up, probably flirting with each other, if accounts are true. Then he leaves to go back to the boat with his friends. But according to the friends, he stayed with her. Right there, that is a conflict. That doesn't fit. Now, Caitlin Becker and the rest of the panel, I want you to hear this.
7: Is that Nolan in the video?
8: I can't tell. It's too far away. But in that video, I feel like it's the voices are too clear. Like from the side, it's too clear for it to be that far away. For it to be Nolan arguing. And then also that altercation, it sounds just like my other friend that got into the altercation on the boat. And they were trying to, like, as he was in that altercation, I was calming him down. They were trying to get him out off the island. They were trying to get him back to land because he was just losing it.
4: Okay. So you've got, that's from our friend Harvey Levin at TMZ. So you've got half the people saying that is Nolan that's in an altercation and is getting thrown off the boat. And then you got half the people going, oh, no, that's not him. But to me, the clear problem is that critical moment where Katie, if she exists, says he went back with his friends, and the friends say, oh, no, we left. He wanted to stay with her. Right there, that is the first conflict. Both cannot be true. Those cannot mutually exist in truth. They're mutually exclusive. He can't go with them and stay with her on Horn Island. Right there, John Mobley joining me, high-profile lawyer out of Charleston, South Carolina. John, that's where it starts. That lie. I don't know who's lying, but somebody's lying. Right there, Mobley.
9: Well, I don't know that I would necessarily agree with you on that. I think they can be both partially true depending on perspective. I think one thing we have to kind of keep in mind with this is we have a lot of different people telling things from different perspectives, from their own individual's perspectives. It's certainly conceivable that he let his friend leave to stay with the female, if he was with the female, assuming that happened. And once he finished his communication or whatever he was doing with the female, told her he was leaving to go back with his friends, and from her standpoint, he said he was going back with his friends, which did not necessarily mean they were the same friends that dropped them off. So I would disagree with you on that.
4: Hold on. Mobley. Let me see Mobley. Mobley, you're right. Because, as I've told many, many juries, as a trial judge once always said in his jury instructions, it is your duty to make all witnesses speak the truth and impugn perjury to no one. So actually what you're saying could be true if there's another group of friends. If they exist, we haven't heard about them. But you're saying he left with one group and had planned to come back with another group. Okay, I don't know if you're just spinning that out, but that could be possible. Okay, Mobley, listen to this.
10: You said that you hear on the video Nolan saying,
11: yes,
10: my freaking phone. What are you freaking doing?
11: That's what a witness told us, and that's what we reported out. Then another witness that come forward said, no, that was his voice. We have other witnesses who said there were other altercations. So, as Mr. Hurt said, we're trying to go through it all and so forth. And we'll be even more careful to say, this is what a witness told us in the future.
10: And so your team hasn't been able to locally and confirm whether it was or was not Nolan.
11: No, we have audio people doing it, but we know certain people said it was him, and then certain people said it was not him.
4: That is our friend, high-profile lawyer Ben Crump. And the last thing you want is him 3 inches up your tailpipe, okay? That's our friends at Fox 10. So this is where it stands. Who left him there? Is there really a Katie? Did he stay with her? Did he leave with his friends? How did he end up there alone, which I find very, very disturbing? And also, back to Caitlin Becker joining us, senior national correspondent, New York Post, star of NY Postcast. The Postcast instead of podcast, it's a Postcast. Caitlin, now allegations have reared their ugly head that his phone has been tampered with and items have been deleted. Explain.
6: They had his phone, and when his mother was looking for his phone when he was missing, there were two different ways to identify it, either a Snapchat location or a Life 360 location. They showed different locations, which is very possible because one updates automatically, the other only updates when you open the app. But when she finally tracked it down, she says there was nothing on it from that day. And this is a teenager. This is a teenager who is constantly on their phones. Yes, when you're on a boat like this and you're out there, you leave it on the boat because you can't really get it wet and you don't want to have it come to the beach with you because you have to actually go in the water to get there. But to have the phone from these friends who didn't willingly turn it over, didn't give it to investigators, didn't give it to his mom, just had it, and for her to open it up and say, I see nothing from that day. No Snapchats, no photos. It looked like things were missing. Like there was a gap in the timeline of the life cycle of his phone.
4: Okay, I've got another problem regarding his phone. Well, number one, to Dr. Jamie Lacey joining us, licensed psychotherapist, CEO of Life Counseling Solutions, author of, well, many books, but How to Heal from a Toxic Relationship, and she's the star of Let's Talk About It with Janie Lacey. Okay, Dr. Janie, who leaves their phone behind? Now look, I just got off a boat with my twins. We went fishing all over the panhandle. We have what you call dry bags. We don't leave our phone anywhere. Because what if we need it? What if we need it out in the middle of nowhere and we were on a little strip of land right off the Gulf where, like Horn Island, there's no people. We were there fishing alone, believe it or not. And we had our cell phones. Now, I'm an adult, a teen. What teen leaves their cell phone? None.
12: Exactly, Nancy. I have a teenager. His phone is with him in his pocket all the time, and he even brings his phone to the bathroom. So we know that teens do not leave their phone. It is their way to communicate. It is attached to them. So when I think about what we're talking about right here is, right, concealment. And I can't speak to what these young people did, but I can tell you, especially young people, when it comes to their phone and they're constantly posting things, it is their norm. So when it comes to deleting, hiding, or even going silent after a tragedy, to me, it's almost always driven by fear of potential blame, fear of consequences, fear of what the truth might mean about themselves. But we know that secrets don't protect, and when teens don't have their phone, or when their phone potentially is taken from their friends, we know that there's a reason behind that. It's usually driven by fear, Nancy.
4: Okay, I got another issue. Caitlin Becker joining us with New York Post. Caitlin, the Life 360 seems to show something very different than other digital evidence. What do you know about that discrepancy?
6: It comes down to location, where the Life 360 shows him on dry land versus where the Snapchat showed him in the water, where he was and where the phone was positioned. So that is something that I think forensic investigators have to look into, digital forensic investigators, because it's difficult to determine from looking at it from our perspective, where was the phone actually? Was it out on the water at the last time it was used? Was it on dry land at the last time it was used? And when his mom went to go pick it up, who was the last person to have used it? That's something that sticks out to me, because I have to imagine it was password protected, and why would someone else have his password? But it seems as though his mom did, or that they did, so they were able to get into the phone. So the timeline of his disappearance is a big question mark, because you're getting two different locations from two different apps.
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13: So they open up their Snapchat, because a lot of the kids do have their locations where they're tracking one another. So one of the boys says, well, it's showing that I can't exactly remember what his location was showing, but my Life 360 location was showing something completely different. It was actually showing that his phone was like he was on land. And so we ended up, she received the phone from that parent.
14: So the Snapchat location looks completely different than the Life 360 location. Mm. So when I pulled up Life 360, it was different. It was showing everywhere the phone had been. Like it had, I was like, well, it's showing that he's back on land. Like I'm not. He's like, but no, he didn't come back with us.
4: N-O. I've tracked my son 100 times when he's fishing, and it shows he's in the water. When he's off the water, it shows he's on land. The mom is right. You were just hearing Christine Wansley, that is Nolan's mother, from our friends at National Action Network and GMA. Okay, I got a big problem with the Life 360 and the phone data all not jiving. I could see it, John Mobley, being a few blocks off, but not the discrepancy his mother is describing. I'm not buying that. And another thing, while we're talking about discrepancies, John Mobley, do you have children?
9: I have children. I've got Life 360. I use the iPhone location tracker. I will tell you, you know, even though I'm not a digital data expert, that Life 360 is not always 100% accurate. I mean, I think in general, you have to kind of keep in mind with all of these phones that, you know, they're dependent upon the signal they're reaching, the coverage. I mean, as you know, you can have a group of people together, which means they're going to take up more bandwidth, and that's going to cause signal interruption. I think it'd be premature for anyone to try to interpret the data without an accurate digital download being conducted on the phone.
4: Oh, okay. I'm sure Life 360 and the iPhone industry is going to call you on that. I'm really surprised at this juncture, Mobley, that you'll actually argue with digital forensic evidence. But, okay, who should I believe, you or the phone, the Life 360 and the iPhone tracker?
9: I'm going to be clear. That said,
4: the reason I asked you, oh, I'm hearing something, and it's you. Mobley, if you have teens, okay, you should know about Snapchat. Okay, at the supper table, the tutors will go, did you see so-and-so? I'm like, no, I didn't. And they go, oh, here's a snap. They hold it up and they go, don't touch it, mother, or it will, I don't know, delete. I don't know what it does to it. But a Snapchat, you get to look at it once and it's gone. See, that's a problem forensically and law enforcement-wise with Snapchat because they're gone. Unlike a text, or you send a photo, or an email, or you send a video, as Alex Murdaugh, that nailed his coffin, those stay. Snapchats disappear into the ether. So, if the Snapchats aren't there, I can understand that. If there are texts deleted, I don't understand that. Okay, let's hear you explain that digital phenomena.
9: Now, I want to be clear. I want to just, you know, go back to what you talked about earlier. You talked about the digital evidence. There has not been digital forensic evidence extracted from the cell phone yet. What you have are the young man's parents interpreting what they see on the phone and speculating that something must be missing. That's what you have. But both, you know, you need to have a forensic digital data extraction, and correct, that can determine the text messages were sent, were they deleted, if photos are deleted, all that needs to be done. I mean, there's no doubt about that whatsoever. But just individuals kind of looking at the phone, trying to interpret these things, that's not digital evidence. That would not be admissible in court. And actually, you know, it would not be reliable.
11: We also agreed that we would have a mutual inspection of the cell phone with our experts and their experts. Attorney Eric Hertz is helping lead the investigation team with former law enforcement experts who are going to help us with the cell phone download. So everybody will be able to see at the same time what the cell phone has.
4: Guys, that is our friend Ben Crump standing with the family. That's also from our friends at WLOX. You know, Todd Terrell is with us, repping the United Cajun Navy. He was called in to participate in the water search for Nolan Wells. Todd, I'm curious about a theory that you threw out. It's not your theory, but it is a theory that has been discussed about his body being moved.
15: Well,
5: as far as the body being moved, several things there. Like I said before, our mission is to bring a body home or bring a person back to their family and their, you know, their loved ones. This is on federal land. So who has jurisdiction, first of all? It seems as though there's federal jurisdiction out there. The fact that they say in the body was moved, we've offered our services. We have some of the best dogs available. Mr. Darius' case in Baton Rouge where the kid was dumped in a landfill, we were the ones instrumental in helping bring that to light where they're searching for him right now because of our dogs, what they found at the gentleman's house that's in jail for murder. We offered our dogs to bring to the boat. There's only one thing that will clean blood off of a boat. I'm not going to mention it because it'll give people ideas. But I doubt if somebody would have done something, they would have used this chemical to remove the blood. So we've offered our services to bring the dogs around the boat of everyone that was potentially involved in this. So the federal land thing is a big deal. So the body being dumped, I would say that let us bring the dog to the boat. Let us bring it. They said the boat was clean that night or the night day before. There's only one thing that's going to clean it. If there's blood in that boat, we'll find it. The other thing is, getting back to the phone, if these guys had this phone, they stole his phone, why didn't they throw it away? Why didn't they just throw it in water? And if there is anything on it, if it was deleted, forensic, they should be able to find it. You know, my thing is, if you came with these guys and they didn't bring you home, that is not uncommon. So I think there's where the focus needs to be. A, on let's get this notion that there was a body dumped. Let's bring the dogs to that boat, and we'd be willing to offer our services to go check that out. And B, these guys in the boat that he came with, it's okay that they left him on the island or they didn't bring him in. But yeah, as far as the body being dumped, our services are offered and they've been offered to go bring the dogs around that boat.
15: Hi guys, Nancy Grace here. Please join us on Crime Stories and stream it first on Fox One. When breaking crime news develops, we investigate it and bring it to you. Bombshell updates, answers to unanswered questions from cases making the headlines, and cases you may never have heard of until Crime Stories. 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Stream it first on Fox One. I hope to see you there, and thank you, friend.
16: Nolan voluntarily said he's going to stay behind

0: conservative group. Mm-hmm. Even when he was in college, he was her dad. Well, we're gonna ride down to a party or something in another city. Now, so I was out telling him, look, if you go with five, you come back with five. Do not separate from the group. Cause I was her safety is in numbers. Mm-hmm. And he always said, yes, sir. So he knew to stay with his group. So why would he split from his group? I don't know.
1: We went in his Snapchat. He had two accounts, absolutely nothing. It wasn't even 24 hours, which is how long videos and pictures stay in Snapchat. And I was just like, that can't be. Like, I've seen Nolan whenever he snaps. Like, when he goes and he's having fun, like, he does videos. Like, there was absolutely nothing. No, say, videos. And even my sister was like, yeah, that's suspicious, right. You know.
2: That is Nolan's family, the family lawyer with our friends at GMA and PBS. Caitlin Becker with us, senior national correspondent, New York Post, star of NY Postcast. Caitlin, a lot right there. Okay, you got Crump, and he's saying it is not Nolan's character to have stayed behind to start with, or much less without his phone. He identifies the conflict that we have identified tonight between the two stories. The dad insists he would never have parted with all of his friends. And last but not least, we're hearing not only did Snapchats disappear, but that Nolan was a videographer, a photographer. He always took pictures of the fun times he was having, moments with his friends, games, the whole shebang. But they're all gone. There are not any. I also find that disturbing, Caitlin.
3: It's a little odd that there was nothing on the phone, seemingly, from that day. That does strike me as odd. I do want to push back a little or set the stage a little bit for what this day was like. There were multiple boats going out at the same time to this island. They were filling up with a few teens. They left. The next group kind of got in. This is for the reporting and for what some of the witnesses said. There was maybe a couple hundred people on that island that day. That a lot of them were young. It was supposed to be some big kind of summer extravaganza before everybody, you know, went back to school. So I don't think it's accurate to say he wouldn't go back with his friends, or he didn't go back with his friends, or he didn't intend to go back with his friends, because I think there were more than just those four friends on one boat that he... It sounded like the intention was for him to go with another group. Where I get stuck is the point that Ben Crump made. Why would he let his phone go back with his friends? Sure, you want to stay and go back with another group. I get that. You heard, the person who was part of the search saying that's not uncommon. It does sound uncommon for anyone, a teenager, an adult, anyone to say, okay, go ahead and take my phone back with you. I'll stay without a means of communication for however long. That's what gets me. Why would anybody let their phone go on another boat without them, with no plan to get it back?
2: Exactly. Now, regarding Snapchat, they delete immediately once they're opened. They can go about 30 days unopened, but you can manually set Snapchat to a 24-hour delete. And I'm wondering if that's what his mother is talking about. And on another front, listen.
4: We had his body flown from Mississippi to Washington, D.C. because his family wanted to make sure that they had a doctor who had no ties to Mississippi law enforcement to do an independent examination of their son's body. And we are hopeful to get that results in the very near future.
2: There is famed attorney Ben Crump speaking, the parents standing behind him, Nolan's parents, from our friends at Fox 10. Dr. Weigh in.
5: You know, Nancy, you know what I would want to stress is what we see with Christine, who is living through what we call ambiguity loss, right? And it's one of the most excruciating forms of grief there is. When a mother buries her child without hers, her nervous system can't even begin to close the wound because the searching her last memory is a hug and a kiss over a salmon dinner and then silence. So grief needs a story to hold on to.

0: Until the family has truth, the grief has nowhere to land. And that's why transparency in this investigation isn't just a legal issue. In my mind, it's a mental health intervention for this. Answers are how they how heals.
1: Joining us now, renowned guest, Dr. Kendall Crowns, chief medical examiner, Tarrant County. He is the star of the hit podcast, Mayhem in the Morgue. He is the esteemed lecturer at the Burnett School of Medicine at TCU and has performed well over 10,000 autopsies. Dr. Kendall Crowns, thank you for being with us. Okay, I don't have a ruling from the medical examiner. It should be apparent if drowning was the COD cause of death. That should be very apparent by simply autopsying the lungs. Also, you'd know immediately if there were signs of trauma. I've seen the photos of his body on the beach. But as Todd Terrell from United Cajun Navy stated, the body was face down, so I couldn't see the face, the neck, the arms, the hands for defensive wounds. I couldn't see if there were bruises to the torso. I couldn't see if the skull was fractured. None of that. I couldn't see if teeth were missing. But it seems to me if those exhibited, we would know there had been blunt force trauma, stabbing, shooting, manual or ligature asphyxiation. We would know that. But yet, we know nothing. So, to me, that would rule out drowning or trauma. Are they waiting on toxicology? Is that what they're waiting on? And why would the body have been sent for an independent autopsy? I'm not saying there's anything wrong with that. But what's going on, Dr. Kendall Crowns?
2: Okay, to start with, he was in the water for several days. I'm sure the water in that area is warm, so his body is going to be decomposing. He'll have skin slippage. He's going to have bloating from the decompositional gases and then purge fluid coming out of his mouth and other orifices. So then you also probably have post-mortem animal scavenging or marine aquatic life scavenging that can create marks on the body as well. So at autopsy, your question, wouldn't you be able to see the evidence of injury? Yes, you should still be able to see injuries, bruises, stab wounds, gunshot wounds, all that, even in decomposition, can still be seen, can still be determined. He doesn't sound like he's been consumed by aquatic life to the point that he's skeletonized in the front of his body. So my assumption is you would still be able to see injuries. Now, they have not given a definitive cause and manner of death yet, because to me that means there's no obvious signs of injuries or no obvious cause of death. Because drowning, yes, the lungs can swell and be heavy with fluid, but this can also happen with drug overdoses. So differentiating a drowning from a drug overdose is difficult.
1: No. Yes.
2: Well, I don't know how many autopsies of drowning you've done, but I've done a lot, so
1: absolutely zero. But I don't need to have my MD or be the lecturer at Burnett School of Medicine to know that if the lungs are full, and it could be drowning or fluid caused by an overdose. Can't you get the fluid and test it?
2: So, testing of the fluid from the lungs, there's nothing to test for. What you're going to look for is the pulmonary edema or fluid in the lungs. You're going to try and differentiate a drug overdose from drowning with a toxicologic study, which is what they're doing, and that can take up to 6 to 8 weeks. Drowning is a diagnosis of exclusion because it can mimic so many other things, including a drug overdose. You want to rule those things out before you determine cause and manner of death. And that's probably what they're doing. They're making sure he didn't overdose before they make the decision that he drowned. Now, the second autopsy being done, that's just the family obviously has no confidence in the local medical examiner / coroner system, and they've sent it to an independent person to do a second autopsy. Not uncommon, especially in cases that are more high profile or there's some sort of dispute, and they send it to an independent person to do a second autopsy to see what they can find. And from my knowledge, the information on that still isn't out yet. So they're also probably trying to find out what the toxicologic studies are going to show before they make a decision. So right now, we're kind of pending on what drugs he has on board before they make a cause and manner of death statement.
1: Dr. Kendall Crowns, I understand, and I also understand your explanation regarding the potential drowning fluid in the lungs as opposed to or compared to the fluid in the lungs if there had been an overdose. If he's found right there, face down, it looked to me like in the surf, not out in the water floating, but up on the beach. So even if that was the least of it, the water still would have gone into his nose and mouth. If he were alive, he could have inhaled it or ingested it, even if a drug overdose was the true COD, which would require, I guess what, Dr. Crowns, a dual finding of drowning and OD. And I'll just state for the record, let it be noted in the record, that I have never performed an autopsy, but I'm glad you pointed that out. So what about the fluid in the lungs, if there had been an OD? And by the way, there is no suggestion that drugs were used that day. None whatsoever. But that said, you're saying that there would be no difference in the fluid found in his lungs.
2: So with a drowning, you're going into heart failure at some point from the anoxia created, or the lack of oxygen to the brain created by the drowning, because there's no air and water. And that causes your body to shut down, which causes fluid to back up and causes pulmonary edema or swelling of the lungs. The same process happens in a drug overdose. But when you're drowning and you're inhaling that water, you get some water in your lungs as well, but you're also swallowing, gulping it, throwing back up, and then swallowing and gulping it again. So you'll have water in your stomach that you can look for in a drowning, not always. And sometimes you'll get water in an area in your sinus cavity called the sphenoid sinus as well. But the pulmonary edema created by drowning looks exactly like the pulmonary edema created by a drug overdose. So you can't really differentiate the two of those. And that's why the drug testing is so important. And yes, you are correct. If drugs come back on board, like let's just say fentanyl, it would be part one drowning, part two fentanyl toxicity, and then manner would be accident. So it's going to be a drowning no matter what. But is there going to be a toxicology component added on? And that's probably what they're working on as we speak.
1: You're on cross-examination. Who is our next sponsor? 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Thanks, Smalls, and thank you from our cat, Cinnamon. In the last hours, this young man, with his life before him, has been laid to rest. His parents attending his funeral instead of getting ready for his next big school event, getting ready for fall school. We wait as justice unfolds. If you know or think you know anything regarding Nolan's death, please dial 228-769-3063. We remember American hero Deputy Sheriff Adam Heitman, Creek County Sheriff's Oklahoma, passed away in the line of duty after 6 years, leaving behind a grieving wife, Samantha, and two little girls, Olivia and Chloe. American hero Deputy Sheriff Adam Heitman. Thank you to our guests, but especially to you for being with us. Nancy Grace signing off for tonight, but I'll see you tomorrow night. And until then, good night, friend. Hi, guys. Please join us on our mission to find missing people, especially children, to solve unsolved homicides. And if you're on the go, please join us on your favorite podcast app where you can get all our content, where we, in our way, seek justice.